0: Yo, yo, yo, how's it going? What's going on with y'all? It's back. It's the main man, the one and only. It's been a while since y'all heard me. It's been such a long while since y'all heard me, but I'm going to let y'all know what it is since I know y'all. Some of y'all are new to this. It's your boy, Young UNC, a.k.a. Cam. I'm chopping it up with Cam, and man, we here, we chilling. It's nice to be back, man. It's honestly so nice to be back, honestly. It's been a little while like that, you know what I'm saying? We've been going through some new changes here and there, you know what I'm saying? Some new revelations, you know, all that. But, of course, I got my favorite few guests with me right here alongside me as well. Why don't y'all go ahead and introduce yourselves?
1: What it do, what it do? It's your boy, Lou Smooth.
2: Hello, everybody. It's your host, your MC, JD. Coming at you from 90.5, by the way. So every Friday night from 10 p.m. to 12 a.m. Be there or be square.
0: Yeah, be there. You gotta be there like that. So like, how y'all been feeling? How y'all been doing like that? It's been a little while since we all came together and congregated as one together.
1: Oh my gosh, it's been years, bruv. Like, I've gotten taller. I mean, the hair grown out and everything, man.
0: Right,
1: like,
0: just amazing. Mm-hmm.
1: The sun has been out too. It's been very hot. I'm a whole tint darker. It's just crazy, bruv. Like, so much
0: crazy.
1: Has changed.
2: Yes, it's been amazing. Quite busy the last few weeks. You know, I'm just getting accustomed to, you know, everybody being back into the station. I'm so excited.
0: It's so nice.
2: We have, like, people shadowing other people.
0: I know. It's crazy. It's not even a while.
2: Look, 90.5, 90-point trainees.
1: Bringing a brand new wave of people into the station.
0: Right, just congregating everyone. Yeah, it's been so nice.

0: or it's time to go.
1: I want to graduate as well. I want to fill up that shift chart. We need personalities.
2: Amazing personalities.
0: Lots more
2: personalities. Amazing personalities. Of course, my goal is this semester is just doing a whole lot, you know. Of course, doing so much with the podcast that I have and everything. Of course, with Situation and Relations, you know. You all should definitely check it out. Situation Relations, the number one podcast you will find on everything. We just had our auditions today. Lovely, lovely folk, lovely kinfolk, and of course. So we had amazing vibes. We just had overall just the best energy, you know what I'm saying? And like I said, it's just good to be back. It's just good to just be back. And it's just nice. I miss this. I miss this.
1: You know what? Before we can get on with how excited we are, Cam, what song do you have up next for us?
2: Oh, an amazing song. We're talking about real exciting times like that. You know what gives you amazing, exciting times, and like for better or for worse? Women. And you know what's really good to have? A real woman. And that's what the song is up next. Real Woman by Party Next Door. All right, tapping in with you from his Party Next Door album, part 4. You know, tap in, sit back, and relax on 90.5 The Flavor Station.

0: this world. That was Is It a Crime, okay, by No Guidance. Y'all, I hate it. No Guidance just broke up, and I hate, before we go on this, one more thing, y'all. No Guidance just broke up. Like, they just made this song, right? They only got a couple songs out. I saw the post on Instagram. They wasn't able, they had to break apart because, like, money-wise and everything. This economy can't even, the economy can't even uphold a good, the one and only good male R&B group in modern day. And I wanted it so badly. Like, oh, that breaks my heart. Oh, that breaks my heart so badly. I tweeted when I saw that Instagram post. I'm not going to lie to you. Like, I honestly tweet. Like, imagine if back in the day, you know, do a little line. And then, you know, in the 80s, 70s, and then turn around. You out there, you know, you're jamming, you know, to Temptations like that. You know what I'm saying?
1: Yeah.
0: Turn around to because the economy's so bad. The Temptations like, oh, I'm sorry. We gotta break apart. Like.
1: Yeah, that would send me over the edge. I'm not going to lie.
0: That would send me over the edge. Like, now I really got to tweak. Revolution. Something because, like, man, honestly, this gives me, like, I don't even know how to feel.
1: This must have been like how people felt when the Jackson 5 broke up.
0: Literally. That must have been a, you know how.
1: Right. No. Not when they broke up, but.
0: When Michael decided to go with his own thing.
1: Yeah, when he left
2: the
1: Jackson.
2: That's the last tour.
0: Bro, that's
2: the
0: like.
2: That's they did, and they just broke up.
1: He called it out on stage. Mm-hmm. I would have been so mad.
0: I would have tweeted. Like, it's great what he did. Do not get me wrong. Michael Jackson did an amazing thing. He became an amazing artist. Mm-hmm. One of the best. Actually, not the best. The best. Hey. But look, a man at the time, no one knew what Michael Jackson was going to become. So they just like, that. They top artist.
1: Which is so
0: just,
1: crazy.
0: Literally. Like, oh, that's so crazy.
1: Because Professor Tooks told me a story about how Michael was actually able to get his hands on the record Rock With You. Because originally it was written for somebody else.
0: Really?
1: Yes.
0: Oh, I did not know that.
1: It was crazy. They were not taking chances on Michael.
0: At all. Like, oh, that's
1: record
0: I just,
1: labels at the time. Let me specify who they are, but record labels.
0: Okay, I did not know that it wasn't made for him originally.
3: Interesting.
1: Quincy Jones had he managed to get his hands on it and pitched it over to Michael, and the rest was history.
0: I did not know that.
1: Yeah.
0: Okay, then.
1: It's crazy.
0: That is crazy. And matter of fact, there are some Michael Jackson. There is like a very special fact about what's called. Remember how you told me over the weekend that was fact about like the about The Weeknd with Michael Jackson and everything like that?
1: Yeah. No, yeah. It's a popular theory going around that during The Weeknd's Starboy era, he was getting passed around like unreleased like Michael songs.
0: And I wouldn't
1: because
0: surprised.
1: He was the only one that was probably able to do it.
0: Like when you think about it, matter of fact, in honor of that, you know what? I got some Weeknd that we're gonna play. We're gonna play some Weeknd, honestly, out of this little mic break and everything, because like The Weeknd sound, when you told me that, I could not unhear it.
1: Like, listen,
0: he sounds so much. He sounds so much like it. Matter of fact, just because of that, you know what I mean? Just because like the range of emotions I'm going through right now, this brings me not only to so many tears, but also it has me like just in a mood right now. So you know what? I got So Many Tears by Tupac falling up out of this mic break for y'all. You know what I'm saying? I got this for y'all, and then right to him, I got some real good Weeknd for y'all like that. We gotta ride it out like that because we gonna be vibing out here. Thing, you know what I'm saying? But again, I'll be right back out of these cue messages.
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That was Die For You by The Weeknd, and y'all, I'm telling you, it's a good vibe in here every single time I'm here. I'm telling you, like, man, it just honestly just feels amazing to be back, honestly. Like, it's just amazing vibes, amazing energy. It's cool to just be here to play music as I usually would and all that, you know what I'm saying? And on top of that, too, I'm just been really feeling the old school vibe, because now I know before, y'all more accommodated to me playing my R&B, my soul music. And I'm never forget my roots. Don't worry, I'm never going to leave my roots now. But at the same time, I can, like, expand my palette out a little more. So I just thought about doing some throwback stuff, you know what I'm saying? So it's like my first throwback. It's not too much of a throwback, but a little bit more as we go deeper and deeper down the road. Like, I'm talking about, like, mid-2000s, like that. Like, my 2000 folks, they're going to know. My 05 babies, they're going to know what I'm talking about, you know what I'm saying? Because firstly, I'm starting off with a song, because, again, I want to continue that Weeknd vibe for one more song. And kind of goes hand-in-hand with the movie I just recently watched, you know what I'm saying? Pray For Me by Kendrick Lamar, you know what I'm saying? Let's start from there, you know what I'm saying? We'll take it a little bit further back with these songs. So y'all kick back and relax.

0: Like, how you pull up, baby? 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How you pull up? I pull up.
1: Self in the kitchen.

top. What's up, everybody? 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

0: That was bad. Oh, no. Also, that was T-Shirt by the Migos, y'all. Like I said, I'm doing a little bit of throwback, you know what I'm saying? Like, again, all my 05 people, all my 06, 05, 04 is going to know about this, you know what I mean? But again, we hit a vibe. I have a good little time like that. I like to flip up between the vibes, you know what I'm saying? Sometimes slow, sometimes fast. We don't see what it is. But I know up next, I got some bangers for y'all. Again, I got songs that, again, whether they the best or not, that's subjective, whether or not they're the best. But whether or not they got that beat on them, you know, that ain't subjective at all. They was bangers, you know what I'm saying? May not be the best song I done heard before, but they throwbacks, they some bangers, and you know, me personally, I can't help but vibe along with it, you know what I'm saying? So we gonna get to that, but right after this little mic break, you know what I'm saying? Just gonna drop a few messages on y'all real quick, and then we gonna get right back to it. So I'll see y'all in a little bit, you know what I mean? But again, sit back, relax, wait it out, and like I said, I'll be right back.
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Now she want all my crew. 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

That is Drowning featuring Kodak Black by A Boogie with a Hoodie. And y'all, like I said, we stuck with his throwbacks and everything. And y'all, don't worry for my R&B folk out there. I know it's about that wind down time. Don't even worry, but I got y'all some good R&B a little bit later like that. You know what I'm saying? I got a few more bangers for y'all. But other than that, though, You know what I'm saying? Don't worry. I'm always make sure I treat my people right. You know what I'm saying? But I gotta get them a few bangers like that. Them oldies, you know what I'm saying? Like, we still got Needed by Younger Boy. You know what I'm saying? We got Pop Smoke coming up next. We got a good few things to, like, get that vibe going, so when I start winding down, it really start winding down. You know what I'm saying? Stay tapped to 9.5 The Flavor Station with your boy Young MC.

0: That was Batman Remix featuring Lil Wayne and Moneybagg Yo. And y'all, like I said, well, this is unfortunately, this is the end of our remix. You know, this is the end of our little, like, what I want to say, throwback time. You know what I'm saying? Like, here, for the rest of this, now, okay, right hand up, you know what I'm saying? For the rest of here, I promise you, I'm putting y'all back with the R&B, the good vibes. You know what I'm saying? What y'all looking for beforehand. You know what I'm saying? Again, I'll never forget the old roots. I'll never forget where I came from. So, right of these few messages, I got some cool, slowing it down type of music for y'all. I'm talking about In the Road, Boys to Men. I'm talking about Pink and White by Frank Ocean. I'm talking about Kissing on My Tattoos. And, well, you'll figure out the rest of it as we go on. But I promise you, we're going to wind it down. So, you know what I'm saying? So, hey, keep on vibing out with 90.5 The Flavor Station. This is your boy, you're going to see AKA Cam on Chopping It Up with Cam, y'all. And again, hey, we gonna be here all night, so y'all sit back and relax out of these few messages.
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1: Plays the best slow jams. And here's another one.

That was Kissing on My Tattoos by August Azalea. August Alcina. I don't know why I say Azalea all the time, but regardless, that was by August Alcina. All right. But otherwise, man, look, it's been good vibes with that. And for these last 30 minutes, I got even better vibes. Up next, I got Love's Train by Bruno Mars. I got Wait For It by her. I got a good couple songs, y'all. You know what I'm saying? Again, you know, I always treat my audience the best I possibly can and put them on with the good beats. I know we've been winding down little by little. But in the end, my very last song before I close out for the night, I got y'all with a banger. Don't worry. Like, it's nothing too crazy. But it's like, it's a nice little, it's something everyone can enjoy like that. You know what I'm saying? It's something everyone can get on for real. You know what I mean? So, again, hopefully y'all vibing home with me, you know what I'm saying, with this new segment, you know what I mean. Again, I try to bring all the new vibes, incorporate a little bit of hip-hop now, and I can do a little bit of whatever, you know what I'm saying. Sometimes it might be a little bit of jazz, sometimes it might be a little something new like that. And even then, even for my segments, for the next time I come back, I'm doing something new in my segments. But for just now, I just had to keep it basic, keep it the same, you know what I'm saying, just keep it interesting, you know what I mean. But other than that, though, right now what's going is Love's Train from Silk Sonic album. Man, I love this song so much. So y'all sit back and relax. I'm gonna be singing this song. I'm gonna be singing my heart out in the background. All right. So y'all sit back and relax to Love's Train by Bruno Mars and Silk Sonic. You know what I'm saying? So I'll catch y'all in a minute.

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0: Like, come on. 10,000, 20,000, 30,000, 40,000. How much I'ma spend profiling? She come in and compliment my closet. On the floor, like I don't give a f about it. Your judgment get clouded when you clouded. My opposition wish I'd stop smiling. My family wish I'd stop wildin'. I'm still on the east side smoking with my OG. Cause they the only ones that really know me. I was superstars when I was 19.
1: Right now, y'all listening to Clouded by Brendan Fries. And look, y'all, it's about that time. I know it's about that one. I know I've been winding y'all down for a little minute, but now I got to finish off that wind down, you know what I mean? But again, of course, it's amazing to be back, y'all. It's amazing to be back. More than amazing to be back. Like, it's nice to just be doing all this again. You know what I'm saying? It's just a special type of serenity that kind of takes you over when you're doing all this. You know what I mean? Just being in the studio, playing music, especially being here late at night now. Man, the vibes is amazing. The vibes are amazing. Like, honestly, like, matter of fact, let me get a round of applause. Let me get a round of applause for this. Like, come on now. Like, seriously. Come on now, y'all. Come on. It is amazing to be back. You know what I mean? But, of course, I got to leave y'all off with some good songs, some good vibes and all that like that. And as we close out for the night, you know, up next, I got Butterflies Part 2 by Queen Naija. And, of course, I got to finish it off with It's Love by Jill Scott. Nice little bouncing beat to it, you know what I'm saying? But I got to do that after these few messages. So, again, make sure y'all stay safe. If you're driving, stay safe. If you're going to go to bed, get some good rest, get ready for tomorrow morning. And in the end, I'll see y'all next week. Because, again, once we get back on it, we on it for real. You know what I'm saying? So, like I said, hopefully y'all wind down. Hopefully y'all have a good night's rest. Hopefully y'all just vibing out whatever you're doing right now. Stay safe whatever you're doing and wherever you're at or wherever you're going to. But otherwise, this is your boy, Younger C, a.k.a. Came out chopping it up with Cam. And I'm here on the 9.5 Flavor Station. So, like I said, y'all sit back and relax after these few messages because I got some Jill Scott and some good, good Queen Naija for y'all next.
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0: Before my premiere on the silver screen, before my debut on Broadway, before this diva did a duet with Pavarotti and sang the national anthem solo at the Super Bowl, before I stepped out of my comfort zone and into the role of Spider-Woman, before the right stuff made me a cover girl in all the right magazines, and before I saved the best for last, you heard me, Vanessa Williams, on the radio.
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1: How's your son? He made the team this year? He said he wasn't tall enough.
2: All the glitter
3: is not gold.
1: Yeah, we're going to cook this, son.
3: Gold is not reality. Real is what you live.

0: 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Surgeon. Yeah.
1: Hey. DJ Frisco 954.
2: Yeah. Damn.
0: Yeah. Hey. Look. A little birdie say you did me dirty. And it's

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You put the X in expensive, girl. You so annoying. I used to get slow. I used to leave it in. I used to hate the tour. I ain't wanna leave again. Now I know the truth about you and I'm free again. Until your new man cop them tickets, you won't see me again. Yeah, yeah, yeah. What? Yeah. A little birdie said you did me dirty. I be telling Alex Moss, yeah, his and hers. Hey, what?

I said a birdie told me, damn, you did me dirty, homie. Yeah, it's over for us, I can see the curtain closing. You put a hurting on me, put a lot of burden on me. I'm in a strip club, all these converging on me. I'm back outside in here

0: Total Alarm Company, this is Todd.
1: Yeah, hi. Can you guys handle pretty big jobs?
0: How big are we talking?
1: Well, super duper big, Todd.
0: Yeah, this is my dad's business. I just work here summers.
1: Well, he is going to be so proud of you. You are about to lock in a deal to install a smoke alarm system in every single forest in America.
0: Cool. Like the buildings there? 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
1: No, the forest.
0: I don't understand.
1: Well, we are a group of concerned citizens, and we want to install alarm systems in the forest to alert the animals. You guys probably see the effects of people's lack of respect for fire all the time, right?
0: Yeah. Dad?
2: Yeah.
3: 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What can I do for you?
1: Can you install a smoke alarm system in every forest in America?
3: This is a joke.
1: No, we just want to combat people's bad behavior and warn the animals when there's a fire.
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0: Org. 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
1: What's your flavor?
2: For some high school students, school can be a dangerous place.
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night that you'll never forget. 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

The Soul of Jazz with Jamal Ahmed. Thank you so much for tuning in to another edition as I give you the best in modern soul jazz culture with that lucid global twist and, of course, some of those classic rare groove bits, giving you the best in the new school urban alternative and alternative jazz. We just heard music coming from the man representing New Orleans, my anthem right there, the theme song for this show, from the man Jamal Batiste, drummer extraordinaire Jamal Batiste. And he calls that one Just Jamal. Right now, you know, we love to take you around the world. We're going to start right now in the beautiful country of Brazil. We've got some nice new school jazz funk coming from the crew known as Nobody Orchestra. We're going to play one entitled Mariposa Tigre right here on The Soul of Jazz.

The Soul of Jazz with Jamal Ahmed. That is wonderful music coming from the very young saxophonist out of the UK. She goes by the name of Nubia Garcia. She called that one Set It Free, featuring vocalist Richie. And before that, we had sounds coming from saxophonist Leon Fow out of France. And he called that one Vibin' in A. The Ezra Collective, also out of the UK, gave us a nice one. I'm loving that one for the dance floor. We call that one God Gave Me Feet for Dancing, featuring Yasmin Lacey, an incredible vocalist. I got a chance to meet down in St. Lucia, but she's also from the UK. And we kicked it all off with Nomade Orchestra, and they call that one Mariposa Tigre. Right now, I'm going to take you back to about 1971. We've got music coming from the classic group known as Kool and the Gang. And a lot of people forget that Kool and the Gang have very deep roots in the world of jazz music. They have always been, in my opinion, a kind of instrumental jazz funk band, especially in the early part of their career. Going to play something from 1971 from the live album Live at the PJs, and they call this one Doogie, right here on The Soul of Jazz.

Stop. Sorry. You lot need to clap that part, do you know what I'm saying? Like, do you know what I'm saying? I thought it was gonna happen organically, but like, you need to clap that part out. Again. 1, 2,

The Soul of Jazz with Jamal Ahmed. That's more music. I had to play a double dose of the Ezra Collective out of the UK because they have really been on it and representing modern jazz music for this generation. But that's some nice kind of Afro-inspired jazz from them. And they call that one Ajala. Before that, we had sounds coming out of Berlin by way of Ghana from Ra and the Rough Cats and Moon Sun. Music from the incredible vocalist and pianist and producer Jordan Rakai, also out of London town. He called that one Trust. And we kick it all off with Cool and the Gang. Had to go back to 1971. And they call that one Doogie from the album Live at the PJs. And of course, it was sampled by the group known as Gangstar. Big up to Guru and DJ Premier, who did that song, A Jazz Thing, that was coming courtesy of the Mo Betta Blue soundtrack back in the early 90s. Of course, a film done by Spike Lee, getting young folk back into jazz for that era. And right now, we've got sounds coming from an incredible vocalist that I truly love. I've been supporting for a few years now. She goes by the name of Brioni Jarmone Pinto. Gonna play one entitled Moving Forward, the Cosmodelica remix, right here on The Soul of Jazz.

The Soul of Jazz with Jamal Ahmed. Nice head nod sounds right there coming from drummer extraordinaire out of New York State. He goes by the name of Pat Van Dyke. He called that one Falls to Pieces featuring Juan Manuel Rodriguez on the vibraphones. And before that, the young crew known as the Pro Teens, and the teens are spelled T-E-E-N-S. And of course, a nice nod right there to the hip hop legend known as MF Doom. They call that one Doomsday. Before that, we had Captain Planet going down to Brazil. He called that one Maqueca. And we kicked it all off with Brioni Jarmon Pinto and Moving Forward, the Cosmodelica remix. Right now, music coming from the crew out of Richmond, Virginia, known as Butcher Brown. They are one of the best bands in America, giving the world proper jazz, funk, and fusion. Going to play their rendition of the Entombé classic, Lovelock, right here on the Soul of Jazz.

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Hillsborough.

The Soul of Jazz with Jamal Ahmed. Thank you so much for tuning in to another edition as I give you the best in modern soul and jazz culture with that lucid global twist and, of course, some of those classic bits. And speaking of classic bits, had to go back to about 1977. That was music coming from one of the greatest bands to ever do it. We're talking about the Mighty Elements, Earth, Wind, and Fire. And they call that one Running, coming from their classic album, All in All. I think, in my opinion, their greatest album next to That's the Way of the World. And before that, we had music coming from the crew known as Clear that came out back in the early 80s. And they call that one Open Your Mind. Right now, we got music coming from keyboardist and pianist Greg Sparrow out of New York City. He has been doing a lot of great work lately and really held us down with some great releases during the pandemic. Going to play his latest entitled A Double Entendre right here on The Soul of Jazz.

The Soul of Jazz with Jamal Ahmed. Music right there. I am loving that one. Sounds coming from keyboardist Nick Marks out of Australia. And he called that one Back to Life. Not that song by Soul to Soul, but a whole nother vibe. And before that, we had keyboardist Greg Sparrow out of New York City. And he called that one a double entendre. I love that one right there. Just a nice kind of mellow new school vibe. And right now, we've got something for all my lovers of the dance vibe. Music coming from the man representing Sweden, Opalopo, producer Opalopo, featuring one of my favorite vocals I've been supporting for many years, if not many decades. We're talking about Miss Angela Johnson out of New York City, who's also in the band Cooley's Hotbox. Going to play one entitled Buffalo right here on The Soul of Jazz.

The Soul of Jazz with Jamal Ahmed. Oh man, great kind of jazz funk dance vibes coming from the Kyoto Jazz Massive out of Kyoto, Japan. And they call that one Substream, sounding like some classic kind of Dr. Donald Byrd boogie business. Before that, we have music coming from Bus Crates out of Pittsburgh, Pennsylvania. And he called that one 5 Days. And that definitely sounded like that classic early 80s boogie vibe, courtesy of folk like Kashif and Leon Silvers III. And we kicked it all off with Opalopo out of Sweden, featuring Miss Angela Johnson out of New York. And they call that one Buffalo, dedicated to her hometown of Buffalo, New York. Right now we got sounds going to take you back down to Brazil. We've got music coming from the legend known as Marcos Valle. I'm just so happy that he's still creating music after all these years. I think he first came out back in the mid-60s and still sounding so fresh. Going to play one that's produced by our good friend Daniel Monick, who is the son of Bluey Monick, the leader of Incognito. And Marcos calls this one Bora Mubame, right here on the Soul of Jazz.

The Soul of Jazz with Jamal Ahmed. I am loving that one. Brand new music coming from the group known as Conrad's Lesson. Nice horn-driven funk business right there. And they call that one Bronze, Silver, Brass. And we kicked it all off with music. Some nice new soul out of Brazil from the man, producer, keyboardist, and vocalist Marcos Valle. And he called that one Bora Mubem. Thank you so much for tuning in to another edition. And I want to thank my engineer and editor, Mr. Jami Wellman. Gonna get out of here with sounds coming from a trumpeter and sports broadcaster. We're talking about Nabate Owls. He calls this one Perfect Cadence. Until next time, please take care, be safe, and of course, keep it soulful. Peace.

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7: I'm Marcela Sanchez with an AP News Minute. A federal judge has ordered the White House to restore access to CNN, MS Now, and Politico. The ruling was announced earlier this morning. The three news outlets.
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7: I'm Marcela Sanchez with an AP News Minute. A federal judge has ordered the White House to restore access to CNN, MS Now, and Politico. The ruling was announced earlier this morning. The three news outlets had sued the Trump administration days after they were barred from the White House grounds, calling the selective ban a blatant violation of the First Amendment. Trump said on social media that he cherished a free press, but not fake news. Treasury Secretary Scott Bessent announced that the U.S. and China have agreed to extend a trade truce until January. He made the announcement during a Fox News Channel interview as Trump welcomed Chinese President Xi Jinping at Joint Base Andrews yesterday. The two leaders are set to meet later today for formal talks. Hurricane Polo is forecast to maintain its Category 5 strength as it skirts Mexico's Pacific coast over the next few days. Meanwhile, growing tropical storm Nolo is approaching Hawaii with the potential for catastrophic flooding. I'm Marcela Sanchez.
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1: AP Sports, I'm Jennifer King. No major league team clinched a playoff berth Wednesday, but the Blue Jays were eliminated, swept by the Orioles 4-2 in both games of a doubleheader. Tampa Bay lost 9-2 to the Yankees. The Red Sox edged Cleveland 1-0 and broke the Guardians' winning streak. The Mariners rallied past the Astros 6-5 to keep their playoff hopes alive. The Padres beat the Dodgers 5-1 to top the NL West wildcard standings. At the Asia Games, Shin Ohashi of Japan set a world record in the 200-meter breaststroke on Thursday. The President's Cup kicks off Thursday at the historic Medina Country Club in Illinois. Correspondent Dave Ferry reports on an NCAA case in Indiana.
2: The judge has granted a preliminary injunction that allows dozens of athletes to play a fifth season this school year. The judge ruled the NCAA breached contractual obligations under its own manual.
1: The Knicks want to extend Carl Anthony Towns' contract, but it appears to be asking the star to make a sacrifice to stay with the team. Jennifer King, AP Sports.
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I'm George Majette, giving you the top gospel songs of the week. That was classic music from Dottie Peoples, On Time God. On the way, I've got music coming up from Anthony Brown and Group Therapy, Alexis Spite, music also from Corinne Hawthorne and Dr. Ed Montgomery, and more right here inside the Cut.

That's a bad boy right there. Anthony Brown in Group Therapy with This Week. I'm George Majette, Inside the Cut. Right now it's brand new music from Corinne Hawthorne with Speak to Me.

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5: How God was just moving in my life, connecting me with the right people that would push me into purpose. And so I said, God, why does this keep happening to me? So I was riding in the car, and I was looking at some homes. I said, one day I want a house like that. And the Lord just kept showing me series and sequence of events that were just flashing through my mind. And I started crying, and I became overwhelmed. This keeps happening to me. It keeps happening for me. And I was in the car by myself, and I said, God, I thank you. I won't complain. I'll trust you. So I started, the lyrics just started coming to me.

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I'm George Majette, giving you the top gospel songs of the week. That was Beverly Crawford. Right now is classic music from the late, great James Moore. Bread of Heaven.

0: it's higher than that. Now, again, higher ed, it's not a business. You know, it's a different institution. But what I'm saying is, when we have the opportunity to hold our peers accountable, we must do that, because otherwise we decrease morale from the professors who are grinding, who are doing their best to make sure that this university stays excellent. Those are my statements. I told Trustee Washington I won't belabor this point, but I do want to challenge everyone in this room when we're looking at this post-tenure review. It's not about one hand washing the other. It's not about, oh, I'm protecting this person or this, that, and the other. It's about, are we keeping our standards high and are we keeping that excellence high? Thank you.
1: Chair White.
2: Chair Bibbins.
1: I echo those sentiments, and I will tell you to keep our standards very high. I think that maybe on one of the meetings, let's figure out when we can go through the post-tenure review with the board so they really understand the process and what we're doing. I know you do, but I think most of the board could not point you through or walk through the process effectively and to know whether or not we're keeping the best and brightest, right? And there may be some things that need to be added or taken away, which I know you would be amenable to that, but we need to make sure that, I just want to make sure that the board really understands the process.
2: And I think, thank you, Chair Gibbons and Trustee White, you're absolutely right. We went through this 3 years ago. Several of the folks that are around the table now were not here when we originally started this post-tenure review conversation. And then also the conversation around how post-tenure review and annual evaluations work together, because this is not the only tool that is used. But I hear you, and we can make sure that happens.
1: Yes, ma'am. And it's been no secret where I am on tenure. So, I mean, I'm not trying to beat anybody up, but I want to make sure we understand it.
2: Heard. Excellence with caring.
3: Excellence.
2: All right. So are there any other questions on the post-tenure review? Provost, we will add a deeper dive into an off-cycle meeting. If there are no further questions, can I have a motion to approve the
4: Trustee Washington, yes. Before you go forward, because I definitely want to capture the important discussion by Vice Chair and Chair. We would really pull on the Faculty Senate and the Faculty Senators to implement more rigorous standards in the tenure process. So if you compare us to an R1 institution where we're growing to be, most of our tenure processes are not at the mark of an R1. So there are colleges and schools, for instance, that may only have a two article minimum criteria to be tenured. Tenure is typically 6 years. At an R1 institution, that would look more like 6 or 7 articles. And for FAMU, it's 2. And so when you capture that with the post-tenure review process, if the tenure review process is not meeting the mark of an R1, the post-tenure only reflects what the tenure process does. So one equals the other. And so we have to start with the foundation in order to get to where we want to go.
2: I think that's fair. Trustee Brown, you have a comment?
5: Yep, I was just going to clarify in terms of the wheelhouse where they live. You know, those different processes of tenure and promotion guidelines, that's within each college and each school. So, you know, whatever role, if there's a role that the Senate needs to play in trying to help whatever the goal is of the university, I'm okay with that. But I just want to clarify, you know, like I'm in pharmacy. That is a college level entity that has to approve their own guidelines. And so the Senate doesn't control the guidelines that each of the colleges and schools have, but the wishes of the board and the university and the best, you know, trajectory where we need to go. I support what we need to do as a board.
2: Yeah. I love this. I love that we are all sort of coalescing around how we can get to the root cause of making sure our tenure processes are high quality. Yes, President Johnson.
6: And I know you're trying to advance your agenda, but I did want to just take an action because this is a great conversation, but we've got to convert it into impact. I would love for us to work with Dr. Palm and with Trustee Brown to figure out what the pathway to changing the 10-year requirement is, because you just hit on a great point. We've been having a number of conversations about what it's going to take for us to get to R1, about setting our faculty up for success in terms of their ability to support the institution's goals to get to R1 and to perform in a way that is consistent with that goal. And this is a great example of a lead indicator that we can help manage and adjust for them. And so I don't think it's a quick process. So I think we need to start working on it ASAP.
2: Thank you, Trustee White.
0: And one last thing, accountability only starts by what you show the individual, what they're being measured upon. So even as we're going through that process, we need to make sure that our faculty understand the standards that we are looking for. And there needs to be a process for rolling it out. It can't just be 1 year. It needs to be something that's reasonable so that we give everybody a fair shot at achieving that. Thank you.
2: Yes, agreed. Can we move on? Okay.
5: Quickly, one thing I want to say is as we're doing this accountability process, I think that we need to make sure that we're evaluating and understanding the tools that are needed, the tools that are standard across R1 and the SUS, whether it comes to writing, whether it comes to lab space, whether it comes to resources that they have to perform the research. There is an overwhelming concern with faculty that we want to make sure faculty have the tools that they need to meet the expectations that are being presented. Thank you.
2: Thank you. Again, good conversation. Let us go back to the post-tenure review. And if there are no further questions, I do hear the action item that I have as a follow-up on the tenure process and aligning it to our R1 standards. But there are no further questions on this item. Can I have a motion to approve the 2025-2026 post-tenure review results?
3: I make a motion.
2: Thank you, Trustee Vasquez.
5: Second.
2: Thank you, Trustee Brown. It's been properly motioned and second. All those in favor signify by aye. Aye. Any opposed? The motion carries. The next action item is tenure upon appointment for two of our newly appointed academic leaders. Dr. Watson.
4: Chair Washington and esteemed trustees, it brings me great pleasure to present to you consideration of recommendations for tenure upon appointment associated with two of the FAMU's newest academic leaders, Dean Simone Marciller, JD, Dean for the FAMU College of Law, and Dr. Vanessa Shepherd, Dean and Executive Vice President for the College of Pharmacy, Pharmaceutical Sciences, and Institute of Public Health. In accordance with the University Regulation 10.204, faculty tenure upon appointment is reserved for individuals whose academic credentials, scholarly and professional accomplishments, prior academic standing, and record of achievement warrant consideration for tenure at the time of appointment. Both Dean Marciller and Dr. Shepherd bring distinguished records of leadership and professional accomplishment to Florida A&M University. Their respective appointments represent important additions to the university's academic leadership and support and continued our commitment to academic excellence, professional education, and student success. Each candidate has undergone the appropriate academic and administrative review consistent with the university requirements for tenure upon appointment. Administration therefore recommends approval of tenure upon appointment for Dean Marciller, College of Law, and Dr. Vanessa Shepherd in the College of Pharmacy, Pharmaceutical Sciences, Institute of Public Health, as presented in your materials. Chair Washington, this concludes this item. I'm happy to answer any questions.
2: Thank you, Provost Watson. Chair Gibbons?
1: Madam Chair, thank you for recognizing me. These two people, I think, come to us as great hires in the College of Law. I think you've already seen what Dean Cecil Howard is doing and the trajectory that we're headed on. And we have an excellent person now as the College of Law Dean, as well as the Pharmacy Dean. So I would ask this committee to urge you to really to move these two people forward. I think they are of the ilk that we are looking for to move FAMU forward.
2: Thank you, Chair Givens. Are there any other comments or questions? I agree with Chair Givens' sentiment and am very excited to bring folks on board to continue the momentum to make sure that we are ensuring that these two schools are very well resourced and we continue to obviously monitor their academic progress through licensure passage rate, but we are heading in the right direction and really heartened. Are there questions, comments? Trustee Brown.
5: I was going to say to the university administration, President Johnson, Provost Watson, Dr. Palm, and the deans, thank you all for the robust processes that we had when it came to the searches for the deans. It was an amazing process. And I think that we're really in a space where we're getting a lot of what we need. And there's a lot of support from the faculty in these different areas for what we're doing. So thank you all so much for your leadership.
2: Thank you, Trustee Brown. Any other comments or questions? All right. Hearing none, can I have a recommendation to, or a motion to recommend approval of the universe? Oops, sorry, wrong item. Recommend a tenure upon appointment for these two deans.
5: So move.
2: Thank you, Chair Trustee Brown. Is there a second?
3: Thank you.
2: All those in favor signify by aye.
7: Aye.
2: Any opposed? The motion carries. We're trucking along here. Our next item is the annual textbook and instructional materials affordability report. Dr. Watson, you're recognized.
4: Thank you, Chair Washington. Trustees, the annual textbook and instructional materials affordability report is presented pursuant to Florida Board of Governors Regulation 8.003 and Section 1004.085 of the Florida statutes. These requirements reinforce the university's responsibility to minimize the cost of required and recommended textbooks and instructional materials for our students while maintaining academic quality and academic freedom. The university's report document our textbook adoption and posting practices, compliance efforts, and importantly, the initiatives we are implementing to reduce the cost of instructional materials for FAMU students. Our fall 2025 had a 98% on-time adoption rate, and spring 2026 had a 96% on-time adoption rate. Late adoptions and adoption changes were due to new instructors added to the new courses due to enrollment demand, faculty changing materials, and required modifications by the university bookstore for materials not available. I want to highlight in particular an important expansion of our textbook affordability this year, and that was on part due to the work of our Board of Trustees. We have now embedded textbook affordability measures within the FAMU College of Law. Through this expansion, the College of Law students now participate in the Rattler Pack program, providing them with access to required course materials at significantly reduced predicted cost. This is particularly important because affordability does not end at the undergraduate level as we examine the total cost of attendance and financial pressures facing our students. We must consider our undergraduate, graduate, and professional students. Extending the Rattler Pack to the College of Law demonstrates FAMU's commitment to applying our affordability strategies with broadly across the university. It also directly reflects the intended Board of Governors Regulation 8.003, which encourages institutions to use strategies such as affordable digital materials, innovative pricing and payment options, rental opportunities, open access resources, and other approaches that provide high quality instructional materials at a lower cost. We remain committed to increasing affordability, improving transparency, and ensuring that cost of materials does not become an unnecessary barrier to student success. Administration recommends approval of the annual textbook and instructional materials affordability report for submission as required. I'm happy to answer any questions.
2: Thank you, Provost Watson. I know there's a lot in these reports and we review them every year, but I do think it's really important that we continue to expand as we did this year to the College of Law low-cost instructional materials, because that does lower the overall cost of a degree here at FAM. I just noted a couple of things. A third of our courses sections have zero cost, and a third cost $20 or less per credit hour. And so I think those are important that we continue to talk about, you know, affordability. There are obviously more that we can do, but this is one area that we have really, you know, doubled down and led on. And I think that that's an important that we continue to expand where we can to make sure affordability, you know, we do everything we can to maintain affordability for our students. If there is no questions, are there any questions on the affordability report? Yes.
8: I just want to personally thank you all for your work on the Rattler Pack. I personally use it, and I know a lot of students are seeing a difference in between the cost of paying for school. And so that's not a battle that they have to fight. And so I really appreciate the team for working on the Rattler Pack.
4: Thank you, Trustee Williams.
2: Thank you. All right, seeing no other questions, can I have a motion to recommend approval of the annual textbook and instructional materials affordability report?
5: So moved.
2: Thank you. It has been properly motioned and second. All those in favor signify by aye.
7: Aye.
2: Any opposed? All right, that motion carries. We got, I think, two more. The next is Self-Supporting Programs Annual Report. Provost Watson.
4: Thank you, Chair Washington. Trustees, the university's Self-Supporting Programs Annual Report presented is consistent with the Florida Board of Governors Regulation 8.002, self-support and market tuition rate programs and course offerings. Self-supporting programs provide FAMU with opportunities to respond to strategically to workforce professional and student demand while operating within the financial and academic requirements established by the Board of Governors. FAMU has three self-supporting programs: the Master's in Public Health, the Master of Science in Nursing, and the Master of Business Administration. These programs are expected to recover their appropriate instructional cost and operate without supplementing existing state support support and academic offerings. The report provides you the required annual programmatic financial information for the board's consideration. The net revenue for each of the programs is as follows, which exceeds the expenditures for each of the programs. The Master in Public Health, $432,900. The Master of Science in Nursing, $1.096 million. The Master of Business Administration, $184,536. Administration recommends approval of Self-Supporting Programs Annual Report. I'm happy to answer any questions.
2: Thank you, Provost Watson. Trustee White.
0: Yes, thank you, Chair Washington. Also, thank you, Provost Watson. One thing I would like to see going forward, President, is a similar report for all programs. I think it's very important to know the P&L and understanding the return on each program. I'm glad that we're presenting on these, and I know probably by law we have to do it, but at the same time, I think it's important for every program to understand the health of the program. If they're self-supporting, what are the revenues and grants that they're bringing into those programs? So that way it gives everybody an opportunity to see where they're at. Thank you.
2: Thank you, President Johnson.
6: I appreciate that opportunity. We have a preliminary version for every college that our former interim CFO Murray has worked on as a consultant for us. Our plan next is to drill down on that with each of the deans so that we can make sure that we're not missing grants and other support that they know they have coming in, so that it's a true P&L. And from that point, we'll help work with them to set a strategy that gets everybody to positive.
0: When can we expect to see those reports?
6: You look like you wanted ASAP.
0: So I've been asking
6: with
0: for
6: that
0: years
6: as
0: for
6: the goal, let's see, is CFO Swikert here? Let's see if we can't clean it up and get it ready in the next 30 days.
0: And not only that, I'm going to challenge all of us to make sure that it's posted online for everyone to see, because I think it's important for the colleague, each dean, to be able to see how the different programs are going. And sometimes the best way to challenge each other is to see, you know, how much money somebody else is bringing in. And so I would like to start some competition around here to shake up some things.
2: Love that healthy competition.
3: Absolutely. Absolutely. So something else I like to add is I always like to ask compared to what, right? So obviously there's the peer competition we just talked about, which is a positive thing. But we talk about R1, which we're going there, right? So when you know you're going to climb the mountain, you start packing out. So it'd be great to see a side-by-side comparison of anything that compares to where we're at today versus where we're going at R1. It'd be great to see that side-by-side comparison with a variance. So any and every measurable that could change based upon R1, I think it'd be great to see that.
2: Thank you, Trustee Young. Are there any other, Trustee White?
0: And also this way, so when they come in front of the board, and we get into them, everybody can see the data before, you know, that way we keep everybody transparent and fair.
2: And we can also celebrate those who are doing exceptional. Right. Right now we treat everybody as equals. And we do want to be able to celebrate and lift up those who are doing exceptional in their fields.
6: And we will, of course, underscore this when we go through them, but there are some programs that are just more costly to support, like an engineering program with labs and the equipment is by its own nature going to be more costly. But we charge the same tuition. We don't charge a different per credit hour for our engineering students than we do for our humanities students, even though their degree program by its very nature is a more costly program.
2: And again, I think all of those are important things as we talk about the P&L of programs. And if when we have the data, I think we can probably go deeper into some of these conversations.
3: You know, and it's when you look at a P&L, I look at it so many different ways. And you've got the direct impact of a P&L that you can point to and say, this hits, you know, a revenue line or a net profitability line or however we want to measure the metrics. But then there might be programs that give us added value and reputational value and other things we can't point to the P&L. And I like to give everyone a chance to defend that, right? So if there is something that you just can't draw a straight line, but it might attract other candidates, it might, you know, just do other things we're not thinking about, I want to give everyone that opportunity. But at the same time, they do need to see how they measure up and how they stack up. And even in the eyes of the media, which we're not running this institution for the media, but if we take the suggestion of Trustee White, and everyone gets to see their numbers posted publicly, like you would in a normal, you know, institution like this, it makes them wake up with a little bit different pep in their step, a little bit different vigor, and approach to their expectation of the institution as well. It becomes bilateral, and that's a beautiful thing. So this is not about people think it's negative. It's not. It's positive because most people want to win. They want to do exceptionally well, right? So if you show them where they're at, we give them the opportunity to naturally, organically wake up happy, wake up excited, and go get it and go after it. But if they don't know, the human mind makes up its own narrative. I'm killing the game, right? I'm a killer. So when they may not be. So it's a positive thing.
2: I woke up real skinny this morning because I didn't get on the scale.
1: I wholeheartedly agree, Trustee Young. But you know what? I always, when I hear you talk, I always think of like Rattler Radio. His voice like a radio voice.
2: We are off topic.
1: I'm sorry.
2: Back on topic. All right. So we have here approving the self-supporting programs, which are slightly different than market rate programs. This has been a conversation that's come up amongst the BOG for several Board of Governors meetings now. I do want us to pay attention to that fact because they are asking questions about the ROI of these programs. I am not sure how we benchmark, you know, we have three of these programs. I'm not sure how we benchmark to other institutions in the SUS and if we should be thinking about expansion of some of these programs, if there are other areas, because again, these do bring in, they are self-supporting and they do bring in revenue on top of, you know, as we can see here, on top of their cost. And so I would encourage us to also think about if there are other areas we should be strategically moving into.
4: Trustee Washington, before you call for a vote, I want to appreciate the conversation of the Board of Trustees, take it to heart and work with the deans to achieve that. I want to give an example. The Board of Governors is currently reviewing programs of strategic emphasis, so it's under review, but I know that you all, especially Chair Gibbons, have a conversation with the Board of Governors. One of the degrees that is going to be recommended to be added to the programs of strategic emphasis is the JD for the College of Law. I'm very excited about that. Another is the environmental science, and that is an example of a P&L story that doesn't typically fit the bill, but our School of the Environment is one of the smaller academic schools. But they have one of the most prolific bodies of faculty. They have produced over $30 million and just received another $5 million on a recurring basis for the next 7 years and have a small N for student enrollment. But the impact that they're making and the fact that they're going to be a program of strategic emphasis along with grant money to help fund tuition cost is going to be a win. So we'll be able to tell those stories in more light.
2: Thank you.
3: That's great news. We need more of those stories. And, you know, if you solve the problem, the money follows you. That's correct. So when we think of new programs and solve the problem, the money will follow us. We definitely need a little extra coin right now.
2: Thank you, Trustee.
1: Really quick, because I want to move this along, but I wholeheartedly agree. And thank you, Madam Provost, for the comments you just made. I would ask that, Madam Chair, if you would get with Trustee Crossman, Young, White, some others, and let's talk about programming that needs to degree programs, and the president to talk about programming that we probably need to look at. There's a huge impact of the space industry in Florida, and we're not involved in it. There's financial services. We have both gubernatorial candidates talking about Florida being a hub for financial services, and I don't think we have a, you know, I'd love to see a financial services background at the law school. There, you know, what lawyers do in financial services every day. So, I mean, there are a bunch of discussions I think we need to have. I think we're headed in the right direction. I'm sure Trustee Ganey has some law enforcement programs that we need to have in terms of certificates and training and other things to help people get, you know, in the workforce and up themselves in the workforce. So if you would, at some point,
2: heard.
3: Chair Gibbons, you hit a man, just a big
2: Trustee
3: point.
2: Young. I like you.
3: Real quick. Space program in Florida, the space program globally is on fire. And in 24 months, it's gone from being this scary thing to you can go to a technology show and buy rockets and boosters, and there's going to be individual and small corporations will be able to deploy their own rockets and propulsion systems around the world. It is on fire, and it'll be amazing to see us there. So thank you for bringing that up.
2: Thank you, Trustee White.
7: Madam Chair, I'm so sorry. One last thing, because I was going to bring it up at a different time, especially since we have the honor to have Dr. Bates here as well, the Dean of SBI. Madam President, we must get a finance program. If we look at Howard University's business students, they have 40% of them are in finance. We keep talking about R1. I've been on this board for over 3 years. Nobody's focusing on that program. It is time for it is past due for FAMU SBI to have a strong finance program. And so at the next board meeting, I really would like to have an update on like how quickly we could turn that around. I know we did win the Project Acclaim funding as well, which should be helping us get there quicker. But I do believe there's a lot of stakeholders who will be interested in helping us sponsor that.
6: Yes,
2: thank
6: sir.
2: You.
1: Real quick, we're going to move on. Chair, let's do this way. Madam Chair, when you and the president get together, look at the programming that other universities in the state are taking advantage of that we are not, and or programs that we can be the first cutting edge on, and come back with recommendations for us to look at them and how we implement them.
2: Absolutely happy to do that. And I think it will be much timely right after we get the P&L so that we can have real conversations about the audit of the plethora of programs. And obviously, Provost will be in that conversation as well. All right. So thank you all for this robust conversation on not just eliminating, but expanding programs here at the Florida Agricultural and Mechanical University. Moving actual to the action item, can I have a recommendation for approval of the self-supporting program's annual report?
9: So moved.
2: Thank you. It has been properly motioned and seconded. All those in favor signify by aye.
10: Aye.
2: Any opposed? All right, the motion carries. Trustee Vasquez, I do not have you. I can't see you. So if you do have a comment,

0: update aligns with Florida Board of Governors Regulation 8.011, Academic Degree Program Coordination and Approval, to ensure our degree designations accurately reflect academic content and disciplinary focus. Additionally, this realignment will yield one new Program of Strategic Emphasis, PSC, upon Board of Governors approval. The Master's in Pharmaceutical Sciences will officially gain PSE designation. The university has reviewed the proposed classification and recommends approval. I'm happy to answer any questions at this time.
1: Thank you, Provost Watson. So this, you know, we had a conversation, you know, we are not very high and there is room for improvement to make on a number of our programs of strategic emphasis. And part of that is new programs, but part of that is figuring out how to reclassify our current program. So this is a current program that will be reclassified and net us some new programs of strategic emphasis. Are there any questions on this item? Nobody's here. All right. If there are no questions, can I have a motion to recommend approval of the SIP code action for the PhD in pharmaceutical sciences?
2: So moved.
1: Thank you, Trustee Brown. Is there a second? Thank you, Trustee Williams. It has been properly motioned and second. All those in favor signify by aye.
3: Aye.
1: Aye. Any opposed? All right. That motion carries as well. So we are moving on to information items. Anybody who knows me knows that I love data. And so as a board, obviously our role is policy and oversight, but to provide effective oversight, we need to understand not only the vital outcomes, but indicators that tell us earlier where we are on the right track. So I have been working, and I want to thank everybody who's been around the table in developing the Academic and Student Affairs Dashboard. Again, this is maybe not the final version. There might be some things missing here, so obviously open to input. But the goal of this is to understand of the performance funding and some of our key metrics around Road to R1, where we stand. And not just where we stand, but where we're going. So you will see on this, there are eight, you know, big buckets. There are three that we are on target. There are five what we have watch. And so what you will be able to see in future meetings, not today, behind those watches, we're going to give you the leading performing indicators. So what we are moving from is the conversation where we just say we are estimated to be X on performance funding and really are monitoring year round where we are in what the university is measuring towards being those, so that we can be proactive rather than just reactive, because as we know, performance funding is a lagging indicator for all of these metrics. So I am going to let Provost Watson and Dr. Hudson sort of walk us through more, but just giving you a sense of, I also want us to be, we do have a tendency to stray on target. So this is also our grounding board for, you know, where we are on the things that matter, so that even if we don't have time to talk about them in the meeting, you will have access to those. Chair Gibbons, did you have
4: no, I'm not going to, just be mindful of the time, please,
1: yes,
4: y'all. And also, secondly, I just have one question. Is this forward facing? Is this what we see on the website now?
1: You will see it. It Perfect. Is not there yet.
0: So Chair Washington, Dr. Hudson and I have worked together to bring your vision to light, and he is going to start and then pass the baton to me.
5: And I will be brief. Good morning, Madam Chair and members of the board and President Johnson. As you can see with this dashboard, we're covering a lot of area, and each tile has leading indicators behind it. And at each meeting, we will take one tile to discuss and brief the board on where we are with those tiles. Remember that there's a census date in October for the Board of Governors. And so this information will change and we will also adjust accordingly. Today, we're going to look at programs of strategic emphasis. And so academic and student affairs have strengthened recruitment and enrollment in programs of strategic emphasis by implementing a coordinated, student-centered, and data-informed approach. This approach connects prospective students with high-demand academic programs, curriculum pathways, and career opportunities. Recruitment efforts clearly communicate the values of these programs and demonstrate how they prepare students for continued academic success and meaningful careers. Academic and Student Affairs identify prospective students through targeted outreach to specific high schools.

0: schools, Florida college system institutions, alumni networks, community organizations, and currently enrolled students who may benefit from transitioning into a program of strategic emphasis. Recruitment messages highlight program outcomes, career pathways, transfer opportunities, internships, credentialing, and available student support services. Alumni participate in the Rattler Reach Alumni Recruitment Program, where they receive annual training with best practices and academic profile updates. They are required to successfully complete an assessment prior to gaining access to the recruitment portal, where they support coverage of local events in their areas. And I'd like to thank NAA President Artisha Pope and Second VP Yolanda Pinker for supporting that area. Academic affairs and student affairs work collaboratively with alumni and community partners to provide prospective students with timely and consistent information. Providing the degree of attention reduces barriers to enrollment and supporting students throughout the recruitment to enrollment process. Prospective students will receive clear information about admissions requirements, financial aid, program prerequisites, onboarding, and available academic and career support. We will monitor recruitment activities through measurable indicators such as inquiries, applications, admitted students, enrollment, and persistence in programs of strategic emphasis. Results will be reviewed regularly to determine which strategies are reaching prospective students effectively and where additional outreach or support is needed. Throughout this coordinated approach, we will expand awareness and access to strategic programs while building stronger connections between students, academic programs, workforce needs, and community opportunities. Next, Provost Watson will discuss how we are actively managing the leading indicators rather than waiting for lagging measures such as retention and graduation rates to tell us whether our strategies are working.
1: Thank you, Dr. Hudson. As Dr. Hudson said, we are working collaboratively, and we want to thank the work of all of our teams together. The programs of strategic emphasis lead and lag indicators connect enrollment, progression, and student engagement to the longer-term outcomes we want to monitor. Importantly, we also want to demonstrate how we are actively managing the lead indicators rather than waiting on lagging measures such as retention and graduation rates to tell us if our strategies are even working. This includes strengthening academic advising, utilizing the Civitas Early Alert System, artificial intelligence through our newly introduced chatbot Aria that we introduced to over 1,200 freshmen last night, and work with, yes, they were very excited. We also are using EAB, JP Morgan Chase, and Xerox, thanks to the collaborative work of the Chief Operating Officer, to identify and intervene with students earlier and incorporate our NIST-informed practice indicators and strategies around retention, progression, and completion. We'll also connect these efforts to the president's early strategic emphasis on recruiting high-achieving students. Beginning approximately 3 months into her tenure, President Johnson prioritized strengthening the academic profile and recruitment of our incoming class. We are now beginning to see the results of that intentional work reflected in the class of 2030. This opportunity before us is to ensure recruitment success is followed equally by graduation success. And so we're working together on these indicators to bring positive outcomes with our eye on the goal of the SUS 30 and our graduation results on the PBF metrics. Chair Washington, this concludes our brief report, and we look forward to delving in more. Thank you.
2: 5 minutes. Great job. So again, what we're trying to get from, because what we see on performance funding is the percent of graduates who graduate in programs of strategic emphasis and the bachelor's and master's level. And what you see, we're trying to now look at enrollment. So you can't graduate 60% of your students in program strategic emphasis if your FTIC enrollment doesn't look similar. So we're mirroring from recruitment through progression and into completion. So we're going to try it. Obviously, it'll look different for each metric, but that's what we're trying to do now instead of just sort of looking at it on the back end. And we're trying to make sure that we are consciously and the board is aware of how the university really is monitoring progression towards these performance, key performance indicators. So that is all that I have. There are no more business before the board. Does anybody have questions? If you have comments on the dashboard or recommendations for improvement, we are happy to take them. Yes, Trustee Williams.
3: Just one question. How are we ensuring that the students are aware of these PSC programs when it comes to, I guess, promotional through their coursework in classrooms?
1: So one of the things that we're doing as a unit collectively is making sure that we are recruiting intentionally. So the work of our team and Dr. Hudson's team collectively highlight our programs of strategic emphasis first. And then when we're looking at ACT and SAT scores, we tie those strengths to potential degrees. For instance, where a bright scholar might come as a business administration major, but they have a gift in strategic statistics, we redirect them into accounting, economics, or supply chain management that then have master's degrees to follow.
0: And we also are starting the Meta Majors program that also guides students into those programs of strategic emphasis and have that discussion even before they arrive. And so having students do the Alex to show their math strengths, because math is the most important aspect in a lot of these programs of strategic emphasis, to make sure students are prepared once they get here to go through those programs.
2: Thank you. And math is a whole nother conversation that we were parking lot for another day, but yes, those math scores do matter. Are there any other questions or comments before board? Seeing none, I would like to adjourn the Academic and Student Affairs meeting. Thank you to Provost Watson, Dr. Hudson, Dr. Jones, and your teams for all of the work in preparing for the meeting today.
4: Good job. Thank you. We're moving on to the Special Committee on DRS. You ready?
5: Yes.
4: Trustee Brown?
5: Ready, yeah.
4: Okay.
5: And if the members can come up as well.
4: All right, let's get going. You ain't got to.
5: All right, the presentation. All right, thank you, colleagues. We're going to get started for the Special Committee on DRS. KPMG Phase 1 Risk Discovery. So as was mentioned earlier, there was a robust with KPMG. And so VP Malachewski, if you can go ahead and move forward in this section as we talk about the findings.
6: Sure. Good morning, Chair Brown.
4: First of all,
5: Oh, my apologies. We did not call the meeting to order. My apologies. Mrs. Taylor, can we please do the roll call?
7: Trustee Brown.
5: Present.
7: Trustee Harris.
8: Present.
7: Trustee Figures.
9: Present.
7: Trustee Gainey.
10: Here.
7: Trustee White. Trustee Brown, you have a quorum.
5: All right, my apologies. We can pull the presentation back up. All right, VP Malachewski.
6: So good morning, Chair Brown, Chair Gibbons, President Johnson, and board members. I want to provide you a brief update on the KPMG Phase 1 risk discovery work. This slide covers the scope of that project. KPMG conducted a high-level risk assessment using documents, interviews, and surveys of 32 employees at the FAMU DRS, as well as comparison with peer institutions. It considered these matters here: governance, financial controls, compliance, operations, and the legal and funding implications of charter school as a model. The scope is important here because this was a risk discovery engagement, not a complete audit or a complete financial compliance or operational review. Next slide. KPMG reported four reoccurring risk areas. The first is outdated organizational charts and unclear reporting lines, which made accountability difficult to determine. Second, staff often perform duties outside of their formal roles and responsibilities, creating dependence on a small number of people. Third, DRS personnel describe limited access to timely budget and finance information, along with slow procurement processes. And fourth, policies and procedures were frequently outdated, lack consistent approval, and version control. Together, these issues affect the DRS's ability to manage its operations and demonstrate that controls are working as intended. Next slide. So KPMG assigned risk rankings to the various areas of their analysis. They assessed high severity to financial transparency and cash handling matters, as well as facilities and emergency readiness. Authorized DRS personnel lacked budget to actual visibility, and requested financial reports were not available to KPMG during the engagement. KPMG also identified a serious concern with delays in deposits and missing supporting documentation for receipt of funds. Facility concerns and outdated emergency plans presented potential safety and continuity risks. It rated the operating structure as medium severity risk, citing paper-based purchasing processes, unclear roles, staff workload, and inconsistent policy enforcement. These are KPMG's risk rankings for their baseline assessment. Next slide. KPMG found that the reporting lines and process owners needed to be clarified. Its review noted that outdated organizational charts existed. There were inconsistent staff directory information and policies without a dependable cycle of review, approval, or version control. As a result, KPMG recommended a written governance framework be developed, a current org chart be established, and clear decision rights be understood by all to ensure accountable ownership for each of the critical processes. Next slide. Okay, next slide. KPMG reported that requested budget and financial reports were unavailable and that appropriate DRS personnel lacked system visibility needed to manage their budgets. The proposed response is regular reporting and view access for the FAMU DRS staff while maintaining university control over our systems. KPMG also described slow paper-based procurement and recommended simplified compliant workflow processes. Of particular concern, KPMG reported that certain gate receipts remain undeposited for an extended period of time, in some cases reportedly approaching up to a year with inadequate supporting records. That calls for a prompt management action and review and enforcement of the requirements of the university around making deposits and clear segregation of duties and responsibilities in this area. Yes, sir, Chair White.
5: What are gate receipts?
6: Sporting events. Football games.
5: Understood.
6: Okay, next slide. So KPMG found that staff performed work outside their formal assignments and that several processes appeared heavily dependent on a few individuals. It's also identified a grant management issue where one person served as both the principal investigator and project manager, raising concerns about oversight. The employee survey also raised concerns about facilities, including access and air quality issues. And while KPMG noted that emergency plans needed to be updated, the 32 survey responses provide us with useful inside information, but isn't the same as information that was validated in the work by KPMG and requires additional steps to validate and act on that information. Next slide. KPMG recommended that the university review the charter school lab model. The evaluation should address legal authority, funding, governance, personnel, operations, and sponsor responsibilities.
4: Just say everything.
6: Yes, sir. Everything. With input from our general counsel, academic leadership, and financial leadership. The results of that work would inform a decision related to the appropriate model. Next slide. Okay, next slide. This is a crosswalk, which is to be provided as an illustration of how the university proper has responsibility and ownership or co-ownership with areas impacting the FAMU DRS in the areas identified by the KPMG review. For instance, the president's office, provost, College of Education and policy functions have roles in clarifying the governance structure and processes. Finance and controller offices are central to reporting and cash controls, which were identified. Procurement and technology functions can help address workflow and process information, and human resources and sponsored programs can help resolve issues related to staffing and grant oversight. So these are illustrative, as management must carry out the corrective actions and ensure proper ownership for each area. Next slide. In August, the FAMU DRS provided a corrective action plan in response to the KPMG report. As of today's date, none of the target dates for corrective actions have passed. As those dates come to fruition, the Division of Audit will work to validate corrective actions taken. But I would say that there are a number of areas where we sent communications to the appropriate FAMU business areas to ensure their awareness of the report and the corrective actions so that they could engage with FAMU DRS proactively and move forward timely on corrective action. So two specific areas, cash collections, the controller's office has already reached out to the FAMU DRS about that, and we'll work with them on the necessary training and processes for proper cash collections. Also, emergency management, Ash Davis and his team have received a briefing from the FAMU DRS on their school safety evaluation and discussed appropriate measures to do emergency management preparedness activities. Other areas that were notified and provided information were FAMU PD. There's just too many to go through. Let's go forward. Okay, this is the eye chart of the day. It's not intended that you be able to read it carefully. It was produced during the KPMG engagement to help them understand the complex governance and oversight environment in which the DRS exists. I think this is more complex and less understood by many. And so we wanted to make sure we got it down on paper and tie back the statutory authorities and regulatory references that inform this governance structure. So all these parties, can we go back one more? I'll finish up quickly. All these parties have an appropriate role to play. I would highlight the Auditor General's responsibility is for financial and operational audits. Those are typically done university-wide, so they're not directed specifically at the FAMU DRS, and the audit coverage in that regard is minimal. There are specific Auditor General audits of the DRS focused on student headcount and related to their funding and teacher qualifications and certifications. But as far as operational and financial audit coverage specific to the DRS, I would say that there's kind of been a dearth of coverage and there's a need to establish a cadence of such engagements. So with that, I'll turn it back to Trustee Brown, and I'm happy to answer any questions the committee may have.
5: So what I want to do, and thank you, VP Malachewski. So what I wanted to do is go ahead and go over the recommendations, the 15 recommendations, a combination of KPMG and also from our committee members. The first was already mentioned for the university to commission a formal feasibility and implementation study of a charter lab school. Board members, that is the same type of model that Florida State University Schools, Florida High, has. And in that model, you're able to keep your DRS relationship, but at the same time, the funding and other opportunities for compliance seem to have been stronger in the area of that. The second one is to establish a comprehensive DRS governance, delegation, and executive accountability framework. VP Malachewski covered that essentially to make sure that there are owners, process owners, and that there's a workflow of accountability and structure. The third one, there are two boards statutorily that govern what's happening with DRS. My estimation, and from statutory, the school advisory board carries more than 80% of what we're looking at in this report. Everything related to finance, everything related to the controls, evaluation of the performance of the school. And so we've identified there were a few committee members that have been superintendents, that have been principals, or academic persons identified the Florida School Boards Association. They do training for these schools across the state. And so that's the recommendation for those two groups. Recommendation number four, there were new board members that were given from the president to College of Education and DRS, as y'all noted in the materials. There was supposed to be a seating of those persons immediately based on DRS's bylaws. It still haven't been placed. And so the recommendation is to immediately seat those, and for the training referenced in number three to be applicable to that group. Number five, twice annual DRS accountability reports through what we do here at the board, academic affairs reporting. And the reason that I say that, trustees, is because one thing that I think is most important from our work here is that we have a permanent attachment where we're able to track and understand DRS's success. And unless they are in a regular occurrence where they come to board meetings, the leadership from the school advisory board, school advisory council, DRS as one cohort, and the different pieces statutorily and the different parts such as school improvement plan to be presented to the actual board. Recommendation number six, DRS policy and internal control framework with approval, authority, version control, and universal alignment. As was stated before, most or a lot of the policies don't have a university uplining. And so making sure that they're going through the approval process, and also that DRS's policies that are being acted are actually approved even by their own boards. Seven, apply clear university ownership for compliance, audit, and corrective action responsibilities. Eight, require recurring financial transparency and internal control that's led by the CFO and controller. Nine, to modernize university support for finance, procurement, grant, cash collections, IT, HR, and other functions. 10 is to create a compensation study on teacher recruitment, retention, experience, certification, and competitiveness. A few slides later, we'll talk about teacher certification. One of the complexes that was discovered is that the competitiveness relative to salary is also looking at the experience of DRS teachers, looking at the starting salary of DRS compared to their peers in the county or the surrounding counties is different. Looking at the steps of a 10-year or 15-year teacher at DRS compared to what those steps of increased pay in the county and surrounding counties, they're different. And so a compensation study would be able to better understand that and also help us to better understand the gaps that we have with turnover. Recommendation 11 is to direct the College of Education to establish and continuously operate a program for Florida professional certification for all DRS teachers that do not possess that certification. And number 12 is similar, adopting a Florida Aligned School Leadership certification as the practice for district leaders and also for principals. I wanted to ask one of our committee members if he could give the board just some brief clarification on what those two certifications are. Dr. Benny Bolden is the associate superintendent in the county supervising the middle school and high school principals.
4: Chair Brown, before you do that, do we not have proper certifications in the school? Because when I read in the report, it says that a lot of our folks are not properly certified to be in positions that they're in. And so is this gentleman going to, okay.
8: Yeah. Good morning, Chair Brown, Chair Gibbons, Madam President. So certification in the state of Florida operates like this. An individual can get a temporary certificate because they have the degree in the area in which they are about to take the subject and general knowledge exam. I'm a graduate of the great Florida A&M University with a degree in music. And so I would take subsequently the subject area assessment and the GK and the professional assessment. Once that happens, I qualify from now a temporary certificate, which the state has given 3 to now 5 years to now having a professional certificate. What we have seen is in-district certified individuals. In other words, there's no criteria outlined for that. And that was really more so towards bringing professionals from Career Tech Ed to serve in those roles because they bring a unique perspective to the profession. Along with that, that's the FTCE, you have the FELE, the leadership exam. Once I move from the professional, having that in my subject area, I became an assistant principal, but I had to have a master's degree in educational leadership in order to sit for that appropriate assessment. Once I passed that assessment, in Leon County Schools, we make our assistant principal sit for 3 years with that certification. The state has an adopted program that allows an individual to go under a adopted program to learn the standards associated with being a principal. You have to, that's a 2-year program. For FAMU DRS, you would go through the Panhandle Consortium, PAEC, in order to go through that process. So me, as a sitting principal, not only do I have the master's degree, the subject area at leadership, which is the first level for our assistant principals, and then subsequently, you have the school principals for all levels. And you get that going through that and making sure that you can show that you have mastered the standards. Having that pipeline, for me, even in my current role, if you look at Leon County Schools, our superintendent carries all of those certifications, our deputy superintendent, and so forth, myself in that role, because if we're going to have oversight, you want to make sure that you are credentialed. I just wanted to make sure that I explain that process, and thank you for the opportunity to share.
4: Thank you.
5: So going back to your direct question, Chair Gibbons, from what we just learned, The number 2 here, Ed Leadership, that exam, principalship, that exam, for our leadership, superintendent, deputy superintendent, that is not existing in what we have. The new principal that we just appointed for interim, those credentials don't exist either. Going back to the temporary versus the professional, Dr. Bowden pointed out the district certification. A little more than about a third of the faculty have what's on the right, the professional certification, which is what we need. About a third have the temporary certificate and about a third have the district. One of the concerns is that you have district certifications that are being given out in some areas where faculty member X could just study and take the state test. And so you have persons, leadership, we're missing the qualifications, and leadership is giving district certifications to faculty as well. So my direct answer to your question is no.
4: Yeah. Any more? Oh, I think you got a question right here before I jump in.
5: Oh, hold on. Well, do you want me to finish?
4: You still, go ahead. Yeah. If you're still in your presentation, we'll move it along.
5: Yeah. The last 2, one board approved KPI dashboard across the university school and advisory leadership. This is exceptionally key because even when attending at least 3 school advisory board meetings, like the one on August 20th, there's no mentioning of anything that this board is talking about. There is no playbook. There are no consistent standards. And so here we have the KPIs that the committee has come up with in a few different areas, academic outcomes, achievement, learning gains, what have you. These point to the school grade as well. Acceleration and pipeline, we're not measuring career acceleration, dual enrollment, matriculation, strategic emphasis, chronic absenteeism. And so these are new areas that we can really focus on and provide that leadership. I did want to go back really quick, Chair Gibbons, on there's an impact for internship and school grade on the right-hand side, the last 2 bullets. If you do not have a professional certificate, you are not allowed to host students from a neighboring College of Ed. So the inquiry of how many students do we have interning from FAMU to DRS, right now it's 1. And so you have a bottleneck. If you only have around a third of your students that have a third of your faculty that have the certification, you can't. There's some instances where you have long-term substitutes. There's some instances where the quality of the information that the students are getting, the test hasn't been passed.
4: So let me ask a quick question. So based upon the information you just gave me, it would seem like that we can't get interns, so we basically babysit.
5: We
4: because we can't get people in the classroom to help to be being targeted to be teachers and learn.
5: You have to have certified. You have to have professional certificate to be able to take interns. When you're looking at things like middle school, high school acceleration, those math courses for those middle school students, if they don't have faculty to teach them, you can't take dual enrollment courses. So we are limiting the course offerings at our own DRS based on not having those tenants.
9: So what is the College of Education doing?
5: The last slide, I think, is honestly one of the most important. I'm very grateful to the committee, to the president, for the entire team that's been working. But this one is for the president to appoint a DRS transition and implementation officer that is reporting to the president. And the recommendation of that person would be to coordinate all of these recommendations, maintain the master transition plan and evidence, resolve cross-divisional barriers, track costs, risks, and report back to the president. This is my full presentation. And any comments or questions?
9: First of all, thank you for that presentation.
5: Oh, I'm sorry. Last thing. The progress and the steps that we talked about. The last one for the controller to reach out, cash management. VP Malachewski talked about that annual financial audit. Board members, one of the things that's most important from the work is that we need cadences in every area. What's happening with facilities? How often is it happening? Finances, procurement, every area. Also, the triennial operational audit. As VP said, we don't have that operational part that's being covered. Yeah, got it.
9: Thank you for that presentation, Madam President. If we could really accelerate number 15, recommendation 15, to bring somebody in to really help drive this. Trustee Brown, you've done a great job. When we, you know, challenged you on this, you know, you brought it up, but you really have helped drive this so that we can see what's going on. I'm not sure what the College of Education is doing, but it seems like there needs to be some questions over there. I'm not going to belabor the point, but if we can accelerate bringing somebody in to help drive that, I think that'll be helpful for us to really come to a conclusion on this.
2: Thank you, Trustee Brown. And I echo, you know, Trustee White's sentiments. There is obviously a lot here. I think what would be most helpful for me, while reporting structures matter, I think it would be helpful to understand priority levels. And when I look at this 15 recommendations, you know, I see at least three buckets, right? Stabilize, like, what do we need to do now? Because students, employees, assets, or compliance are at risk. That could be certifications, the safety, the cash, the financial controls, those things we just have to do. And then we have got a decision, it seems to be around the feasibility study around the charter option. And then governance, you know, I think we need to figure out what's the right board oversight architecture necessary to know, like, for these places, because they're, you know, I think one of your recommendations was to put it in ASA. It doesn't fit in ASA as a committee, because cash controls, procurement, like those things, audit needs to be an audit. So I think we need to think about how DRS gets enveloped into our committee structure in a way that actually allows for proper reporting on a regular basis. And I agree, we should all be looking at the same mechanisms and we should all have the same dashboard, but I don't want us to get bogged down in like report on report on report. And we do need to triage the impact issues.
10: So one of the things I would say, three of the things I say focus on of our list of our scroll, everything rises and falls on leadership. So before we can even deploy and implement the governance, we need someone with a skill set and leadership skills that can wrangle things in. Number two, they need a financial statement monthly, closed every month with clean schedules so that we can manage the business. You can't manage a business without a financial. And those probably need to be done. The reviews probably need to be quarterly. Every 6 months is way too far out. A lot of things can happen in 6 months. The world changes in 6 months.
4: Yep.
10: So leadership, financials, and then the implementation can fall behind that. But if we don't have the right leader, there's no way we can implement any change, and there's no way we can audit any change without the right leader. And it's critical at this point. I mean, 15 items that were all, I would classify every one of these as critical in importance.
4: Mr. Chair, thank you. And thank you, trustees. I think you see now why I wanted y'all to get the full report. This is a mess. And every day I wake up, I ask God to do three things: not allow me to embarrass him, my family, and my community. And then I go out into the world and I look at my counterparts and I want to win. Every time that I see somebody that does the same thing that I do, I want to be better than them. I don't feel that about DRS. I feel like this, we either get rid of it or fix it. And Madam President, I'm a little mad. And I think you know I'm mad because I talked to you about this several times. There is no way that our president of this university brings people to the table to be on a advisory board, and we are told that they're going to do it in January because that's how they always done it. That's unacceptable. Right? If you bring somebody forward to be on this board, you're trying to fix their, make, bring solutions to the problems over there and get the expertise that's needed. We don't have qualified people at this school. It looks like the, when I read this report, it looks like what people say about some of the stuff that used to happen at FAMU, because it don't happen now. Looks like the friends and family deal over there. And so I want this fixed. I want the board to take a strong position on 14 days. A report comes back from our president on how we move this agenda forward. If people got to go, they got to go. But we are not going to be the only collegiate high school, research high school in the state system that fails. And you can say we got to be. You can say all these other things you want to say. But when I see this report, that's failing. We have no controls. We don't know what's going on. We have uncredentialed people. It's a mess. It really is a mess. And Trustee Brown, thank you for going through this, because I argue, debated with you on a regular basis. Stick to what you're supposed to do. Don't get caught up in politics. Go and find out what is happening at DRS that we are not looking like the rest of the university system schools. So we got some decisions to make as a board, because we are the fiduciary. So if something happens over there to somebody's child, or better yet, somebody steals something, guess what? Guess who gets sued? At the top of the lawsuit, what does it say, Avery? FAMU Board of Trustees. We got one employee, and that's this lady right here. And I expect for us, Madam President, to get something back that says in 14 days, here's how it's going to be fixed. If heads got a role, I'm fine with it. Because here's the thing. We are supposed to be protect, number one, making sure that children are safe at DRS. Number two, making sure young people, young adults that come here are safe. And I think we do a pretty damn good job of that here at university. Right? I can't speak for down there because I'm not down there. But what I will tell you is that's the number one job. The second job is to make sure that every kid meets their potential. Every kid ain't going to be a 4.0. Every kid's not going to make all A's and B's. Some of them are going to be some C students. But we have an obligation to get them, push them to their potential if they're in our research school down there. And I don't see that right now. And so I would ask that you get us back something, assign somebody to it, whatever you need to do, Madam President. But this, for me, is a high priority. This is not what FAMU Forward looks like. I don't think this board expects that. And I don't think that moving forward, being the things that we did and the things that these people do and we hold them accountable for every day to move up 13 spots is not happening down there. So those are my comments. I will let anybody else that has any more to speak on this subject say what they have to say, but I'm just telling you, Madam President, this cannot go on. This is, I want a report. I want the board to have a report, if you could, in 14 days of how we fix this issue and how we move it forward with quality people, quality instruction, and making sure that the young people that are at that school are getting what they're supposed to get. I want to see every school, every student from that school come to FAMU. And that ain't happening today. We had that discussion already. I mean, that's not happening. So I'm done. I appreciate y'all taking the time. Trustee Brown, Chair Brown, thank you for your work on this.
5: Trustee.
3: I think I have two questions. In terms of faculty recruitment for DRS, how is the university being competitive with the faculty that we're recruiting for the school?
5: From the observations from the committee, one, teacher retention is a challenge when the salary is not competitive to its county peers. And even one of the faculty members on the committee even pointed out, when you have faculty, we're seeking more seasoned faculty or faculty that have had more experience over the years, you can't recruit them because what a 15-year person makes at DRS is not what a 15-year person makes in the county. So you're recruiting in faculty a lot of times who don't have their certificate or brand new. You can't afford to bring in people that have the level of credentialing that we're saying we need as a board.
4: Well, also, it sounds like it's a culture issue. So we can't just put it on pay. It sounds like there's a culture issue down there, but the culture of the organization needs to be changed. And I'm sure all these men over here have run organizations, just like Mike and some of us over here. And if you got to change the culture of the organization first, Trustee Kennedy, and then secondly, you, Trustee Young, said it best. There's some things that you have to get in, and you have to get in there and do those things. He talked about not being able to have interns. Well, you're not preparing or backfilling because you can't have them because they're not credentialed. So you can't recruit the very best from our own college of education or any other college of education. So I would imagine that recruitment is probably hard to do, not just based upon salary, but it's just not somewhere some people want to work. People that are very good at their job want to work with the very best.
10: You couldn't pay me enough to work for an organization or institution with a bad culture or reputation. There's not enough money.
3: And I was just following up, just in regards to those teachers who don't necessarily meet the benchmark or the requirement, what steps are we taking to hold them accountable?
5: So one of the good things that we talked about in the recommendations, the College of Education, the current degree pathway and process, the competencies and the ability to prepare students for the state exam, it already exists. The systems are already there. And so one of the recommendations, we're just asking for there to be a dedicated program where if we do have faculty who come to the institution at DRS, we typically talk about improving the faculty profile. That's something that I hear at this table for university faculty. But I think there's an opportunity to impact the culture where someone comes and they know they can get trained at DRS, have their temporary certificate, learn, get credentialed, and continue to excel in other areas. And so that's the solve to that. One of the recommendations is to have the College of Education keep a continual cycle. So if someone's not certified, they could be in that program. And that's one of the KPIs. When we talk about the KPIs and the measurements for the School Advisory Board, for DRS's leadership, there are no KPIs that point out those connection pieces. And so one of the KPIs also talking about credential would help us to see in a dashboard form, just like we saw for academic affairs at a glance, what our credentialing looked like. Oh, Trustee White, then Tom.
4: Let's move it forward.
2: I just wanted to, based off of that conversation, I want us to recognize that the state of Florida has done a lot in the last 5 to 7 years around alternative certifications and finding ways to get teachers who are paraprofessionals into the field more faster. There's a teacher apprenticeship program. There are lots of things that we can do to expedite this process that is not, you know, the normal 4-year trajectory. So I would encourage us to look at those.
9: I just wanted to make a quick observation, especially to Trustee Washington, Brown. I know you've been on the board, Chair Gibbons, Trustee Crossman, I think even Ganey at the time. This report mirrors the athletics report that we received. As I was looking through the recommendations, I was like, if you just close your eyes and listen to, you know, the recommendation, like the risk and the findings, you would have thought we were talking about athletics a couple of years ago. So the reason why I say that, it goes back to what Chair Gibbons is saying. This is a real culture issue. And the thing is, we have to shift it. We have to move forward with identifying who needs to go, but also give an opportunity for people to change as well. And if you are not able to meet up to that standard, I am a big proponent of find somewhere else to go, because there's a big conversation right now in higher ed about young Black men not being able, you know, not going to college. I don't know what the demographics are down there at DRS, but every African-American, every male period should be able to be college ready when they're graduating from DRS. And so then we come here to the university. And we're like, well, why are these kids doing well in math? Why aren't they doing this? Why aren't they doing that? Why are they not meeting what we need for them their first year? This is not a FAMU problem. This is a K-12 problem. And we are perpetuating the same bad behaviors that we now inherit with those kids because we aren't holding our people accountable. The last thing I will say is this, Madam President. I don't know. I know it's a very complex org chart of how I saw, but I just keep hearing the College of Education. And I just want you to look into seeing what's going on over there, because it clearly seems that there has been somebody asleep at the wheel over there. And I just don't understand how College of Education is not more involved in this. And I would just like for you to look into that.
11: Yes, sir. I know that when I started about a year and a month ago, I was told that I didn't have a year to transition. I had to hit the ground running. I think we'll talk later about some of the things we've done to run. But I also appreciate that you all are very clear that I need to run faster here. So I definitely hear and understand. One of the things that we will make a priority and a timely priority is coordinating with Commissioner Mack, especially as it relates to alternative accreditations, just to make sure we're taking full advantage of those opportunities. Also to get, you know, best practice input in some comparative data that helps guide the 15 recommendations that were put in front of us.
9: And I'll be remiss to not thank you for allowing this to be a priority for the university. There's been a lot of reports about DRS, and there has been nobody in leadership who has taken the reins to say, hey, I want to work with the board on this. So I know we just put a lot on your lap, but at the same time, I appreciate you going through the process to say, hey, I'm going to do something about this. So that just shows a lot from your leadership to handle this. And also, we look forward to what you're going to do as well.
4: Can you close, Trustee Chair White? Yeah.
5: So we do have two action items. The first one, really quick, we have to go backwards and approve our June 11th meeting minutes, and then we also need to vote on the 15 recommendations. So can we get a motion to approve the minutes from June 11th?
12: So moved.
10: Second.
5: Okay. It's been properly moved and seconded to accept the June 11th, 2026 meeting minutes. All in favor, please say aye.
10: Aye.
5: Any opposed? The next action item is the 15 recommendations. Trustee, what I do want to clarify just statutorily and position what you're saying. We do have an opportunity because the COE has a seat in two functions. One is a part of the school advisory board, and the other is the uplining of reporting to DRS. So there are two opportunities there. Can we please get a motion to accept the recommendations, the 15 recommendations?
12: So moved.
10: Second.
5: Okay. It's been properly moved and seconded to accept the 15 recommendations from the FAMU DRS committee. All in favor, please say aye.
12: Aye. Aye.
5: Any opposed? The motion passes. I do want to say thank you really quick before we close, Chair Gibbons, Vice Chair White, the trustees on the committee, the committee members at large. But Madam President, I do want to say thank you, going back to what Chair Gibbons said, for giving us, me, the opportunity as a board to dive into this and to partner with you. Thank you for your team. No other business for my committee. Chair Gibbons, our meeting is adjourned.
4: Thank you. We'll have a 5-minute break. I was going to keep going, but Trustee Young needed a 5-minute break. So we'll take a 5-minute break and come back, and we'll jump right into Trustee Gainey, because I want to keep going and get ahead of schedule a little bit here. So thanks.

0: Let's get back. 5 minutes are up. Let's get back to order here. Okay, let's settle in, guys. I'm calling the meeting back to order. We are moving right into budget and finance and facilities with Chair Gainey. Chair Gainey, you have the floor.
1: Thank you, Mr. Chair. Good morning. I call the meeting of the Budget, Finance, and Facilities Committee to order. Ms. Rice, will you please call the roll?
2: Trustee Brown. Present. Trustee Gainey.
1: Here.
2: Trustee Gibbons. Here. Trustee Shaw. Trustee Young.
3: Present.
2: Trustee Gainey, you have a quorum.
1: Thank you. We have six action items and one information item. I know the agenda reflects seven. However, we are pulling item seven from the agenda. That said, the first action item is approval of the minutes from the June 11, 2026 committee meeting. The minutes members are in your committee materials. Are there any corrections or revisions of the minutes? Hearing none, I entertain a motion for approval. We have a motion. Is there a second? We have a motion and a second. All in favor signify by saying aye.
3: Aye.
4: Aye.
1: Any opposed? Motion carries. Our second action item for the fiscal year 26-27 university carry forward and fixed capital outlay budget. This will be presented by Mr. Bailey. Bailey may proceed.
5: Good morning, Chairman Gainey. Good morning, Chairman Gibbons, board members, and Madam President. The fixed capital outlay and the carry forward spending plan is as follows. Section 1011.45-2 Florida statute states that each university that retains a operating carry forward fund balance in excess of the 7% minimum shall submit a spending plan for its excess carry forward balance. The spending plan shall be submitted to the university's Board of Trustees for review, approval, or if necessary, amended by September 30th, 2026. And each September 30th thereafter, the Board of Governors shall review, approve, and amend, if necessary, the university's carry forward spending plan by November 15th, 2026, and each November 15th thereafter. Section 1011.453 Florida statute adds a university's carry forward spending plan must include the estimated cost per planned expenditure and a timeline for completion of the expenditure and the timeline for completion of all expenditures. The recommendation from the staff, staff recommends approval of the 2026-2027 University Carry Forward Spending Plan and the Fixed Capital Outlay Budget. Madam, Mr. Chairman, I recommend that we adopt the spending plan, and it has been provided to you in your packages.
1: Thank you, Mr. Bailey. Are there any questions for Mr. Bailey on this item? Hearing none, I entertain a motion and a second for the approval of the fiscal year 26-27 University Carry Forward Spending Plan.
3: So moved.
4: Second.
1: We have a motion and a second. All in favor signify by saying aye. Any opposed? Motion carries. The next action item, number three, is a contract authority for facilities management and maintenance services at the College of Law in Orlando. This item follows a competitive invitation to negotiate issued in March. CEO Lawson will present this item. CEO Lawson, you

0: recognized.
1: Thank you, Mr. Chair, Madam President, and board members. This agenda item seeks board approval and authorization for the president to execute the necessary contracts and agreements for a comprehensive facility management and maintenance services at the FAMU College of Law in Orlando between the university and Owens Realty Services. Owens Realty Services is the current incumbent vendor and was selected via a ITN process, which was issued on March 18, 2028. There were two vendors that submitted the bids. Rationale and summary. On March 18, 2026, Florida A&M University publicly issued an invitation to negotiate to establish a comprehensive facility management and maintenance agreement for the College of Law in Orlando, Florida. I can go through the balance of the document here. However, it was a formal ITN. There were two companies that were in the process. The incumbent was the preferred provider. We are receiving a 3.52% cost reduction versus previous year. At this point, I'm recommending that the Board of Trustees approve and authorize the president to execute the necessary contract and agreement with Owens Realty Services to provide comprehensive facility management and maintenance services at the Florida A&M University College of Law in Orlando after review by the Office of General Counsel.
0: Thank you, CEO Lawson. Are there any questions on this item? Hearing none, is there obtaining a motion to authorize the president to execute the necessary contracts and agreements with Owens Realty Services for facilities management and maintenance services at FAMU College of Law, subject to review of the Office of General Counsel?
2: So moved.
3: Second. Second.
0: Thank you. We have a motion and a second. All in favor signify by saying aye. Any opposed? Motion carries. Our next action item is the construction management contract authority for the renovation of the Collins Building at Innovation Park, a facility donated to the university and funded through the College of Agriculture and Food Services, USDA 1890 Facilities Grant. CEO Lawson, you're recognized to present this item.
1: Thank you again, Mr. Chair, Madam President, and Board of Trustee members. Subject, Collins Building Renovation Construction Management Contract Authority. The agenda item seeks board approval and authorization of the president to execute the necessary contracts and agreement between the owner and construction management, RAM Construction Development, LLC, for a total sum not to exceed $3.7 million. The Collins Building is approximately 23,000 square feet. It's in Innovation Park adjacent to FAMU's Centennial Building, was donated to the university in the spring of 2025. The planned renovation funded through the College of Agriculture and Food Sciences, USDA 1890 Facilities Grant Program will significantly expand and modernize the college's teaching, research, and outreach capabilities. The renovation project will include upgrading teaching laboratories, two instructional classrooms, three research laboratories, faculty office, and graduate studies research workspace. The project will also relocate the Center for Water Resources and Center for Biological Control from Perry Page Building, creating space for additional teaching laboratories and faculty office. Offices. Biological Systems Engineering faculty will relocate from Tech C, which is scheduled for demolition. The great news about this project is that it is grant funded. At this point, Mr. Chair, I recommend the Board of Trustees approve and authorize the President to execute the necessary contracts and agreements with RAM Construction and Development, LLC, for the total sum not to exceed $3.7 million. These contracts will be executed after the Board's approval and review and after Office of General Counsel's comments.
0: Thank you, CEO Lawson. Members, are there any questions on this item?
2: Just want to give a quick comment. Thank you so much, COO Lawson, to the president, the administration. There were some items that have been, looked at in here that faculty had discussed. And I want to just tell you all, thank you for the prompt attention to these things and for those items that need to be addressed, even with those labs and those spaces. Thank you so much.
1: Thank you. A lot of credit goes to Dean Wesson as well as he put this together.
0: Are there any other questions from members? Hearing none, is there a motion to approve and authorize the president to execute the necessary contracts and agreements with RAM Construction and Development, LLC, but a total sum not to exceed $3.7 million following review by the Office of General Counsel.
2: So move.
3: Second.
0: We have a motion and a second. All in favor signify by saying aye.
2: Aye.
0: Any opposed? Motion carries. Next action item is the infrastructure CAMAS LMC contract renewal and tier upgrade. We'll recognize Dr. Kinsey to present this item.

0: Good morning. We're requesting board approval for a four-year contract renewal and tier upgrade with Instructor Incorporated in the total amount of $1,116,685.42, approximately $279,171 annually, effectively 2026 through 2030 in accordance with FAMU Regulation 6.005. Funding for the agreement is fully allocated within the Division of Academic Affairs Technology Fee Budget. Canvas serves as the university's mission-critical learning management system. This action transitions the university from the basic LMS core to Canvas Plus, delivering critical upgrades that directly advance our strategic priorities around student success, retention, and performance-based funding. It will include AI and advanced analytics, a comprehensive 24/7 tier one support, and dedicated strategic consulting. This investment ensures FAMU maintains a modern, secure, and supportive digital learning ecosystem for our university community. Thank you. I am happy to answer any questions.
1: Thank you, Dr. Kinsey. Are there any questions from members on this item? Hearing none, I'll entertain a motion to approve the four-year agreement with Infrastructure Inc. in a total contractual amount of $1,116,685.42, funded by the University of Technology.
2: So move.
3: Second.
1: We have a motion and a second. All in favor signify by saying aye.
4: Aye.
1: Any opposed? Motion carries. For clarification, the next action item listed on your agenda is action item six, Medical Marijuana Education Research Initiative. This is the item that we are pulling, I have pulled from the agenda. Therefore, we'll move to action item seven, University of Foreign Rights Agreements and Refreshment Services. This final action item, a foreign rights agreement with Refreshment Services, Pepsi. This fall, we present this item. You're recognized.
5: Good morning. I'm Donald Pearsall. I'm the new Associate Vice President for Business and Auxiliary Services. Mr. Chair, Madam President, board members. On January 13, 2026, the university competitively solicited its exclusive beverage pouring rights and campus vending agreement through an invitation to negotiate issued by the Office of Procurement. After evaluating the responses and completing negotiations, the university selected Refreshment Services Pepsi as the recommended vendor. The proposed agreement grants exclusive pouring rights and beverage vending services for university campuses for a five-year term beginning November 1st, 2026, with an option to renew for one additional year. The agreement provides beverage services across our campuses while supporting auxiliary operations, athletics, student programs. Board approval is required because contract value exceeds the president's delegated authority. The recommendation is staff recommends that the Board of Trustees approve the five-year contract with a renewal option for university pouring rights with Refreshment Services Pepsi and authorize the president to execute the agreement following review and comments by the Office of the General Counsel. Thank you.
1: Thank you. Are there any questions on this item?
6: Chair.
1: Yes. Justice White.
7: Yes, I just want to know the economics of the contract. And apologies, I probably should have joined the briefing, but I did not.
8: Good morning, I'm Stephanie Fall. The five-year value of the contract is $3.8 million.
6: And
7: is that per year?
8: 5 years, the total for the 5 years.
6: And
1: additional questions?
9: So does that include any fixtures or assets they're bringing to the table or upgrades in the way we serve for any pouring or
10: Ms. Fall, could you just walk through the financial constructs? I'm sorry to interrupt Trustee Young, but I think you're asking for a little bit more detail and she can just walk through the full framework.
9: Thank you.
10: Sorry.
8: All right, thank you. I did a kind of quick little comparison, but for the five-year term, we have an upfront signing bonus of $100,000. We have scholarships at $250,000. That's for the five-year term, which is an increase from what we've received from prior years. Guaranteed commissions at $475,000. An estimated commission above the guarantee of $87,700. A total cash investment of $1.5 million. Non-cash investment, $620,000. Added contributions of $1.6 million. A total five-year investment of $3.8 million.
9: And the $600,000 non-cash investment, what is that? What's under that classification?
8: I actually don't have that with me, and I can provide that with you later.
9: And I assume we compared this with maybe like Coke, competitive product.
8: I have.
9: Okay.
10: Well, one thing it might be helpful, Ms. Fall, to share the fact that this ITN was out in a we rebid it. We also, even in the constructs of this most recent negotiations round, when they both came back with their best and final offer, we said, I think you can do better. And,
8: yes,
10: and Pepsi actually did do better. Coke did not.
8: We actually had a couple of rounds of negotiations and best and finals. We asked that after the first best and final, and I love to do best and finals, we have a nice little round conversations. We look at and we compare the different proposals that's been offered. We combine and see what we can think what is best for the university. And then we go back out for a second best and final. And we ask that they sharpen their pen in whatever area we think that that need to be improved. And at that point, Pepsi actually came back and decided that they truly wanted this contract and wanted that partnership. If you would like for me to give you the breakdown for Coke, I can, but I think we are in a public forum and I don't think.
9: We don't need to see Coke. I mean, if they, their best or last and final was not the best, then
8: it was not.
9: You know, clearly that's, you know, makes sense. It would be good to see the breakdown of the 600,000 in non-cash.
8: We can provide that.
10: Ms. Fault, one other thing that I just want to underscore for our Board of Trustees. One of the priorities that we've given to our procurement team is that when we're looking at partners, they need to truly be partners. They shouldn't just be here to make money off of FAMU. They should be willing to invest in our excellence. And one of the things that was very important to us in the consideration in this process was having a partner who demonstrated that willingness. And I'm excited because we're going to have $50,000 a year for scholarships for our students.
8: As opposed to 10.
10: Say that again.
8: As opposed to 10.
10: Exactly. And that's something we didn't have in our current, wasn't in their initial offers, and got better over time with Pepsi.
2: Mr. Chair, I don't want to belabor this. I just got one question. Ms. Fall, am I correct in that this particular region where we sit does not fall under Coke, Florida? It falls under a private entity that is a Coke vendor.
8: Pepsi?
2: No, Korea Coke. Fresh.
8: Oh, I don't. I can't tell.
2: That's
8: you
2: correct. Okay. So could Coke Florida had bid on this or does that preclude them? Got it. Okay.
3: My one last question. Does Pepsi recruit our students as well? And like, if they don't, how can we get them to the table to be at our career fair?
8: That was one of the part of our negotiating strategies, and that we requested that they actually provide more internships and recruitment opportunities for our students.
3: Did we get a firm commitment on that?
8: We did.
3: Okay. I would love to see the writing of it.
8: Okay.
3: Thank you.
2: Good job.
1: Trustee Williams, I see your hand.
6: I was just going to echo Vice Chairman White's sentiment with more internship opportunities for our students when it comes to these large corporations providing sponsorship dollars to our school. So thank you for addressing that.
3: And one last thing, Chair Ganey. First of all, I want to thank you all for this. I think this needs to be the standard, President Johnson, on any contract that comes to the board. on what are we doing for scholarships for our students, and then also what are the opportunities that we're providing as well. It's been far too long that there are people, a lot of vendors who make a lot of money on this campus. They do not contribute. They do not participate in the FAMU community. And you cannot do that at any other university in this world. Well, not all of them, but in Florida State, UF, all of these other ones are these R1 institutions. We said we need money. We come in here. We write an $80 million, approve an $80 million contract for companies that do not support our institution. So we need to make sure that we're holding these vendors accountable, and we are holding them accountable to the FAMU community.
1: Trustee Crossman, you recognize?
11: Thank you. I just wanted to comment, Vice Chair White. I totally agree. I'm so glad you brought that up. And by the way, it can be a complete win-win, right? Like, we have outstanding students. Sometimes they don't know some of these organizations, companies, and they don't know us. It can be win-win. The thing I want to add on is, like, let's keep score. So a year from now, what I like to see is the actual students who interned, the actual graduates that are employed. I'd like to meet these interns. I'd like them to give us some information how their internship went, and hear more about that. And again, let's get some of the representatives to come guest lecture, but let's keep score, make sure that's actually happening. Okay.
1: Any additional questions from members? Hearing none, is there a motion to approve the University Foreign Rights Agreement?
9: So moved.
2: Second.
1: Thank you. I like that. We have a motion and a second. All in favor, signify by saying aye.
4: Aye.
1: Any opposed? Motion carries. We'll now move to our informational items. Mr. Bailey will present the quarterly financial report, budget to actuals for the fourth quarter of fiscal year 25-26 and year-end close. This item is for information purposes only and requires no action. Mr. Bailey, you're recognized.
12: Thank you again, Chairman Gainey. this report is a year-end budget report. We were not able to present it in June because the quarter ended on June 30th. So we are bringing this fourth quarter to you now. and the amounts reflect expenditures plus encumbrances, including year-end purchases over the and travel encumbrances that rolled over. Salaries are encumbered for 12 months. The report shows a steady run rate in expenditures relative to budget from 1 year to the next. University finished this year at 91% of the budget compared to last year at 93%. The total approved budget was $482.1 million, up from $17.2 million from last year. Spending and encumbrances were $438.5 million, leaving $43.6 million unspent. Spending was consistent across fund groups. Contracts and grants were at 97% both years, athletics 96, technology and fee at 99, and concessions at 76. Education in general was at 86% of the budget, or $202.4 million, and of $234.5 million compared with last year at 89%. The information that was provided, and I think it's up on the board, but the information was provided that shows the comparison from last year to this year. And the spend rate, again, is right around the same area. It was 91% last year and 93% the year before. And that is the extent of the information for quarter four. The quarter one will be given at the next board meeting, since September 30th would be the end of quarter one. Mr. Chairman, that is the report, if there are any questions or concerns.
1: Thank you, Mr. Bailey. Are there any questions from Mr. Bailey regarding the quarter financial report?
3: Yes, thank you, Mr. Bailey, for the report. This isn't necessarily targeted towards you. Maybe it's the question could be more towards the AD, AD Davis. If you look at the concessions line item, can you go back to the P&L? It's almost about 400 grand. What can we do to get that to $1 million? It's not towards you. It's just something for us to theoretically think about, because these are revenues that we can then use for athletics. And so to me, it's like, what, like, we're looking at our budget. I'm in the stadium. I know there's a lot of things that we need to do with Bragg, include and replace it. But at the same time, what are we doing from the concession standpoint to be able to drive more revenue? We're about to have homecoming. I know we have, there's some areas of vendors that we do not make any money off of. It's been that way for years, including my father, who sold candy apples out there and didn't have a and didn't have a permit to be out there. But to me, there has to be something that we can start to strategically think about on what we can do to create, to get that to $1 million. Like I said, it's not towards you, but there needs to be more, and this is more of an athletics DSO conversation, but when we're looking at that line item, it just jumps out at me that we're only bringing $400,000 with all of our athletic programs and concessions.
2: Now, can I respond to that real quick?
1: You go ahead, sir.
2: That's why you over the campus planning and strategic planning, so you can come up with the answer to that question.
1: Our consultant Murray is on the line. She has her hands up. Ms. Murray, you're recognized.
13: Hi, good morning, everybody. So you'll know Trustee White, Chair Ganey, Chair Gibbon, the concessions line that you see is not the concessions for athletic vending or concessions. That athletic concession is baked into athletics. The concessions that is on this line is just vending around campus. It's not the same as the concessions for athletics. I do agree that there is additional concessions that can be had or the conversation around athletics and concessions, but that concessions line is baked because of the Board of Governors and their requirement to have outlined vending outside of the different pots of money or colors of money that you see here.
1: Thank you. Are there additional questions, comments?
3: So what is all in that line item?
13: Is the vending for around campus. Everything that business and auxiliary services, the vending machines, Gillies, the lounge, all of that is baked into that concessions line. It has absolutely, it's outside of the athletics concessions. And it's only because if you can go back to some of the board workshops, the budget workshops that we've had, when we talk about colors of money, that's that respective vending, not the concessions for athletics.
3: Thank you. You're welcome. What is the line item for concessions, Mr. Bailey?
12: And that line item
3: for athletics.
12: For athletics?
3: Yeah.
12: For athletics, that's with the concessions that you were talking about, as far as the concession stands, and that's the concessions for athletics. This concessions is really tied into what you were talking about earlier with contracts that we go into with different vendors, and we get concessions money from that we put together for the
3: so it's an even broader issue then.
12: Yes,
13: correct.
9: So do we have a breakdown for athletics?
13: Yes, the athletics concessions budget is about $60,000. That's baked into that 12.4 million that you see. Their concessions line is only about $60,000 for all of their revenue generating sports, and then they have some ancillary vending that they do for their non-generating sports, but that's about it.
9: It would be great to even see a breakdown of how much of that is cash versus digital deposits and transactions.
3: I do have one more request, Chair Ganey. At the next board meeting, when we go through this again, can we get a breakdown of what contracts roll up to that concessions line item? Because this is an even broader topic. If we are only bringing in $400,000 with partners into this campus every year, that is something we need to work on.
1: Yes, sir. All right. Any additional questions? Hearing none. Mr. Bailey, thank you for this informational item and financial report. Mr. Chair, this concludes the business report of the Budget, Finance, and Facilities Committee. I want to thank the presenters, the finance administration team, and of course the board for their robust questions today as well. There's no further business. Hearing none, this meeting is adjourned.
2: Thank you, Chair Ganey. We're going to move right along. I'm going to change the agenda up a little bit, and we're going to move to DSOs. Chair Crossman.
14: Let's see it.

0: All right, Dr. Tim Prager, are you ready?
1: Yes.
0: All right, we're going to get started. The September 24th, 2026 meeting of the Direct Sport Organizations and Intercollegiate Athletics Committee has now come to order. Nick, will you please call the roll to confirm a quorum?
2: Trustee Crossman.
0: Present.
2: Trustee Ganey.
3: Here.
2: Trustee Gibbons.
4: Here.
2: Trustee Harris.
5: Here.
2: Trustee Williams. Trustee Young.
6: Present.
2: Mr. Chair, you have a quorum.
0: Thank you, Nick. May I have a motion for approval of the minutes from the June 11th, 2026 DSO and Intercollegiate Athletics Committee?
7: So moved.
0: Second?
1: Second.
0: Thank you. It's been moved in second. All those in favor, are there any discussion? All in favor say aye.
3: Aye.
0: All right, so moved. The next action item is the approval of the fiscal year 2026-2027 FAMU National Alumni Association operating budget. Dr. Tatum Fedrick, will you please present this action item to the committee?
1: Thank you, Chair Crossman. I present the fiscal year 26-27 operating budget for the FAMU National Alumni Association for approval. This budget is included in your board materials. The proposed budget supports the NAA's mission for strengthening alumni engagement, supporting the university, and advancing programs and initiatives that connect FAMU alumni with the university. Revenue projections include support from membership dues, fundraising activities, sponsorships, programs, and alumni engagement activities. The budget also provides the operational and programmatic expenses necessary to support the association's activities. The budget has been approved by the FAMU National Alumni Association's finance team and is presented in accordance with board policy requirements. Mr. Chair, I request approval for the fiscal year 26-27 FAMU National Alumni Association operating budget.
0: All right. Thank you, Dr. Tanner. Does anyone have any questions?
7: So moved, Mr. Chair.
0: All right. I'll make the motion. I think I got a so moved. Sorry. Have a second?
6: Second.
0: All in favor?
4: Aye.
0: Any opposition? All right. Let's move on. All right. Dr. Tanner, will you please provide an update from the university advancement?
1: Mr. Chair, this is our first meeting since the conclusion of the fiscal year 25-26. And I'm pleased to share that we closed this year having raised $17,241,353.98. This is a significant accomplishment for our university after two consecutive years of declining fundraising totals. We reversed that trend and returned to growth. And importantly, that growth has not driven, it was not only driven by dollars alone, we also expanded the number of people choosing to invest in FAMU. Our total number of donors increased by 13.2% year over year. That is something to applaud about. Our alumni were significant in the driving momentum. We welcome 881 additional alumni donors during this fiscal year, demonstrating that more Rattlers are choosing to engage, give back, and invest in the future of Florida A&M University. For me, that is important. Part of this story. We are not simply raising more dollars. We are growing our donor base, strengthening engagement, and building the pipeline that will position us for sustained philanthropic growth in the years ahead. As we close out the first quarter, we have raised $3.9 million, putting us more than $500,000 ahead of where we were at this time last year. That is meaningful progress and reflects the momentum we are building. There is still more to come and, of course, more work to do. That is why we are being intentional about stewardship. We are intentional about saying thank you within the university and within university advancement. So on September 21st, we use World Gratitude Day as a university-wide stewardship and relationship building opportunity. We reached out to donors who supported us last year, as well as those who have given more than three or more consecutive years. Foundation board members were invited to personally thank some of our continuous donors, and we extended our gratitude to alumni leaders, corporate partners, and our broader FAMU community, utilizing our student voices as they helped us to thank our donors and partners. As we lead into this upcoming Saturday, we invited donors who have shared with us that they have included FAMU in their estate plans to join us at the Alabama A&M football game on this Saturday, where we will recognize them during the first quarter. We intend to make this an annual tradition, inviting these donors back each year over time, growing that number of people who choose to make FAMU part of their legacy. We want gratitude to be visible in how we communicate and how we recognize commitment and how we demonstrate that the difference that how we demonstrate the difference philanthropy makes for our students and our university. Our goal is for donors to feel that relationship with FAMU extends far beyond the moment they make a gift. So one of the things that I wanted to make sure I bring before the board is we talked a lot about our strategic partnerships. University Advancement continues to expand our strategic partnerships with our iconic companies, which we know that is a Board of Governors mandate. Over the past year, we have achieved a 30% increase in our company iconic companies relationship while deepening and expanding that scope of those partnerships. Our focus is not simply on the number of companies we engage, but on the building momentum, multidimensional partnerships that create opportunities for our students, support our faculty and academic priorities, and advance the university's broader strategic plans. As I close out my update today, I am proud to share that both the foundation investment value and endowment value have reached a boldly striking 2027 strategic plan ahead of the end of the year of June 27, 2027 deadline. Mr. Chair, that concludes my update.
0: Outstanding. Couple things. So over 17 million. That's awesome. And I hear 13%. That is like lucky 13. We have a lot of 13 around lucky here. That's good. And 881 new Rattler donors.
1: Absolutely.
0: That is wonderful. Great job. And, you know, I've got this endowed scholarship I've been working on, I think, a decade. And we're now about to wrap it up. And they met with you and your team. They called me this week to me. How impressed they were with you. So thank you. There you go. I'll try to get my batting average a little, my closer a little
1: You're
0: better.
1: You're doing very well.
0: I'm getting there. And then a 30% increase in the companies. Is that what you said?
1: Yes. On That's our iconic companies.
0: Iconic companies.
1: Mm-hmm, from our
0: that,
1: board.
0: That is a big deal. And then the other thing is, you know, I do a lot of work on with mental health. And a big part of being mentally healthy is being grateful. And the things that we live today, we have air conditioning, being grateful. And so with that World Gratitude Days, that is really excellent. You're doing that. That's good for all of us individually and collectively. So thank you for that.
1: Thank you.
0: One other thing real quick. Some of you know this. I really follow FAMU on social media religiously. I only say positive things on social media. I'm liking and cheering every way I can. But I was looking at social media recently, and I saw this thing about the 50th Hall of Fame inductees for athletics. Is that correct?
1: Yes.
0: And I saw you on there. You were on there.
1: I was.
0: And you got inducted. I mean, of all the things you've done on top of all that, you've done 20 years of coaching cheerleading, and our cheerleaders are outstanding athletes. Just make sure don't anybody say anything differently.
1: They are athletes.
0: And, you know, the thing about cheerleaders are they inspire and they cause great things to happen with that work. And you're doing it there literally. And then you're doing it with the university in its entirety. And I'm so grateful for that. So thank you very much. You deserve that.
7: All right. Mr. Chair, are you talking about Dr. Tatum Frederick?
0: Listen, we don't need to fight about this. I'm right. All right. And then finally, we're going to hear from our lecturer's report from AD Davis. So, Director Davis, can you please give us your report?
3: All right. Good morning, Committee Chair Crossman, Board Chair Gibbons, President Johnson, member of the Board of Trustees, and distinguished guests. Thank you for this opportunity to be able to provide an update on FAMU Athletics Department. Next slide. Today's discussion will focus on three areas, academic turnaround and student success, staffing addition and personnel actions, and a high-level overview of the Athletics Department Vision 2030 framework. These areas represent important components of our overall approach to strengthening FAMU's athletics and supporting the long-term success of our student athletes. I will begin with our academic progress because academic achievement remains foundational to the development and success of every student athlete. Next slide. FAMU continues to strengthen its student athletes' academic support and compliance infrastructure through targeted interventions, enhanced monitoring, increasing staffing, and greater institutional accountability. Recent academic recoveries demonstrate the impact of individualized support and consistent academic intervention. At the same time, our weekly academic performance and excellence meeting, dubbed APEX, and led by President Johnson, has established a more coordinated approach to eligibility certifications, academic progress improvement, as well as our enrollment management, NCAA reporting, early academic intervention, and an institutional approach and alignment of every department that touches our student athletes. Our focus is not simply on responding to academic challenges after they occur. We are working to identify areas of concerns early, provide individualized support, and establish clear accountability measures that help student athletes remain on track towards both degree completion and athletic eligibility. The next slide provides an example. This slide provides an example on how this approach is translating into measurable academic progress. Football academic performance improved from the spring to the summer semester, with 6 of 10 position groups increasing their average cumulative GPA. The cornerback position recorded the largest increase, moving from a 2.65 to a 3.0 average cumulative GPA. We also saw individual student athletes make significant academic progress through focused intervention and support. Isaiah Davis, football, entered the summer semester with a 1.4 GPA and was facing academic probation and potential eligibility restrictions. Through consistent academic engagement and support, Isaiah earned straight A's during the summer semester. As a result, he increased his GPA from 1.4 to 2.0. This progress restored his academic standing and his pathway towards continuing athletic eligibility and degree completion. His experience demonstrates the impact of improved time management, consistent use of academic support resources, and increased accountability. Anthony Knowles, men's basketball. Mr. Knowles entered FAMU as a special talent admission student with an approximately 1.5 GPA. Through individualized monitoring, academic intervention, structured accountability, and coordinated support, Anthony increased his GPA to approximately 2.1, representing an improvement of roughly 0.60 points. He departed FAMU academically eligible and better positioned to continue his process towards degree completion. His progress demonstrates the importance of identifying academic risks early and providing sustained, individualized interventions. These examples represent the type of academic advocacy that we want to continue to expand across our programs. And while these individuals' success stories are important, it is equally important to recognize the student athletes who are consistently demonstrating academic excellence while competing at a high level. That brings us to our Scholar Athletes of the Week. As we celebrate the continued momentum and success of our athletic programs, it is equally important to recognize the student athletes who demonstrate excellence both in the classroom and in competition. Student athletes considered for recognition have demonstrated and a strong commitment to academic and athletic excellence by, number one, completing all required study hall hours and academic support requirements, maintaining 100% class attendance, achieving a minimum 3.0 GPA, demonstrating strong athletic performance and commitment to their respective teams, and consistently displaying the discipline, leadership, and dedication necessary to succeed at both as a student and athlete. These accomplishments reflect the university's commitment to developing well-rounded student athletes who strive for excellence academically, athletically, and personally. Malik Denmark, men's basketball. Nia Story, women's cross country. Deja William, women's volleyball. We congratulate these student athletes and recognize them. Recognize them for the work they're doing in the classroom and in competition. Academic success requires the right expectations, resources, accountability, and people in place to support our student athletes. And that leads us directly into our next area of focus, staffing and personnel. Our academic and athletic goals require a strong team of professionals working behind the scenes and to being able to support our student athletes and coaches. Over the past months, with this board support and the leadership of our president, athletics has continued to add personnel in key areas, including administration, academic advocacy, sports medicine, sports performance, and coaching. These additions are designed to expand our capacity, improve student athlete support, and provide the infrastructure that's necessary to be able to sustain progress. Since our last board meeting in June, the following individuals have joined this team: Ms. Tiffany Johnson, a chief of staff; Brian Harvey, senior associate athletic director for external relations; Bridget Phillips, administrative assistant; Natalia Jordan, coordinator in culture and student athlete support. On our academic advocacy side, Anaya Hoggett, academic coordinator; Stephanie Thompson, assistant director for academic advocacy; Elizabeth Gloria, learning specialist. These appointments expand academic advocacy capacity to be able to provide monitoring, tutoring, coordination, and academic support services, particular for football and men's basketball. As part of our commitment and to be able to support the academic, our health, and athletic success for our students, the athletic department has also expanded its personnel across key areas. These additions will enhance the level of support provided to student athletes while strengthening the department's capacity to be able to meet the demands of a competitive intercollegiate athletics program. Sports medicine, we've been able to add two new individuals. Thinking that we started with two, we're now at five athletic trainers. These positions are intended to improve medical coverage for approximately 350 student athletes and to be able to strengthen injury prevention, rehabilitation, emergency response, concussion management, and team travel coverage as well. A strength and conditioning, sports performance. We've just recently added Mr. Courtney Portis as one of our assistant director of sports performance. And we've also added three new coaches, assistant coaches: Ms. Selma Gonzalez-Sosa, assistant women's volleyball coach; Chardonnay Harris, assistant women's softball coach; and Mr. Jeffrey Garber, who's an assistant baseball coach. These coaching additions provide additional leadership and support for all of our students. And together, these personnels reflect our broader commitment to providing these student athletes the resources, the guidance, and support that's necessary to be able to proceed. And as we look at the progress made over the past 8 months, our focus now turns towards what's next. The two final slides are a high-level framework and introduction to the department's blueprint and path forward. This blueprint will help align our people, resources, programs, and priorities around a common vision for the future of FAMU athletics. Next slide. Vision 2030 began with a 150-day comprehensive assessment, and that diagnosis highlighted four foundational realities. Number one, we've operated with limited systems and processes. Although having balanced budgets, we've also have structural funding gaps, aging facilities and infrastructure, and a limited enterprise operating model. This blueprint is the department's response and is fully in line with the university's strategic direction. It rests on three pillars: resetting the standard, which focuses on culture, discipline, and accountability; building the future, which is about investing in our people, facilities, revenue. And thirdly, elevating the legacy, which ensures that we build today's systems around and being able to serve our Rattlers for generations to come. Beneath these three pillars are six strategic priorities. First, student athlete success. It's about academic performance and wellness across all 14 sports, as well as cheer and spirit. Second, competitive excellence. It's about recruiting and retaining our student athletes and coaches who compete for championships. Third, financial sustainability. It's about closing our funding gap and diversifying our revenue sources. Fourth, facilities and infrastructure. It's about modernizing the field house, Bragg Memorial Stadium, the Lawson Center, Lou Bartley, and other areas. Fifth, operational excellence. It's about the staffing and systems to be able to run athletics as a modern day enterprise, including a strike room, our single source of truth, and the program CEO model, which will hold every head coach responsible and accountable for their program. And lastly, brand growth and community impact. It's about elevating the Rattler brand with our alumni, fans, and community. Vision 2030 is the blueprint, and the Rattler Athletic Funds campaign is the engine that will fund this. Although it's balanced, our current budget does not fully cover the true cost of competing at a modern-day Division I level. Our phase campaign will invest directly in these priorities, from facilities and recruiting to NIL infrastructure and new revenue through corporate partnerships, uniform patches, major donor gifts, naming rights, just to name a few. Every dollar will be reported through our strike room and our quarterly reviews, so this board, as well as our leadership team and our president, will always have a clear view of our progress. In the very near future, we look forward to being able to provide a more in-depth presentation on the department's vision forward. Again, thank you for your continued support of FAMU Athletics, and more importantly, our student athletes.
0: Excellent. Good to see you, Athletics, AD Davis, by the way. Nice to see you, as always. Before I go to my comments, any questions for the athletic director at all? Anybody? Go ahead, please.
5: Thank you, and thank you, VP Davis. I don't want to belabor the point, so I'm going to ask this as an action item or a follow-up item and a future meeting agenda. I do want us to be able to understand how tutoring and advising and athletics works and the relationship between athletics advising and our academic affairs. As we saw, there's still much room for improvement there, and I would like to know how the structures work and how those folks interact and how we're measuring progress and benchmarking.
1: Yes.
0: That's a good comment.
3: Okay. Thank you.
0: Anybody else? Go ahead. I'm sorry.
6: I think that one of the benefits of our APEX process has created a more symbiotic relationship across those disciplines. Initially, we thought we might need to restructure reporting, and we've done some tweaks in terms of supplemental staff in the context of adding advisory-related support within the athletics programs. But is Dr. Randolph here? Did she leave? Oh, she stepped out. I think one of the best things that has happened in the constructs of us moving forward with APEX is having Dr. Randolph as our faculty athletics advisor. She's been amazing. And having her as the membrane to connect everything, I think has been an accelerator to our improvements that we're seeing. And hopefully the next time we're presenting, we can tell you with confidence that we have great news on our APR performance. But I don't want to give information too early.
8: I was going to say on that same point, President Johnson, thank you, because that was one of the appointments that was made, you know, in this year. And so I think that there's been a lot of work in that area for the athletic rep, looking at metrics, looking at data, the points of improvement. So I just want to say thank you again to President Johnson for your leadership on that. And I think that's really helped to accelerate the work of the students and also to keep up with them.
0: Any other comments? Go ahead.
6: Sorry.
0: It's my meeting, by the way. I don't know if that helps. Go ahead.
6: One other thing I thought was a really good accelerator in terms of our improvement here is rather than having advisors that rotated throughout their support for our athletics teams, we worked with the provost to have dedicated advisors. So there's a stronger relationship with the students they're supporting.
3: If I could also just to, and we look forward to providing that more in-depth detail for you, Trustee, as the president just mentioned, with the APEX, which is the program that she has lead every week, what she has done, and it's not just, she has made it clear that this is not just about athletics, but it's an institution approach to addressing all issues across all channels. And what we've done in these weekly meetings, every single department that has anything that touches athletics is a part of her weekly meetings. in which we are having these discussions, you know, bringing in AVP Thomas, as well as working with the FAR. Those two individuals are joined, you know, hand in hand, and the provost and everyone are a part of this meeting. And that approach, we're looking forward to being able to present this information after October 1st. I mean, once the NCAA has a chance to review where we are, and we're confident that that trajectory is definitely pointing in the right direction as it relates to APR around our men's basketball as well as football. And we're not taking our eye off of the other 12 sports as well.
9: AD.
0: I'm sorry. You go ahead, please.
9: Quick question. How much energy are we putting behind elevating our game day experience and activations? Obviously, in the past, being a team owner, a lot of our corporate donors step forward as a result of having an experience.
3: As I mentioned, in wanting to give this outline and our and that sixth priority where I talked about brand growth and community impact, it's all tied into that fan experience as well, of making sure we have Mr. Brian Harvey that we brought on and working externally with the external affairs, in which this plan would highlight exactly what it is that we need to do. So part of this plan is to be able to, we've got to make sure that we're marketing and that we're communicating to be able to get that message out about the opportunities. And of course, our facilities and the infrastructure plays a very important part in that of that experience with our fans. So we are 100% dedicated in recognizing, as I laid out a part of those four diagnoses over the first 150 days, we've identified what those problems are, those primary problems, and we are acting on those issues right now.
9: Okay. I know that we have a aging facility. And so it's it takes a lot of lipstick to create the experience. So maybe there is a something as basic as a vision design that we can start sharing with potential donors and corporate sponsors, and maybe even phase it, make it modular so that we can get there quicker than later. Sometimes just waiting to get an extra 150 mil will never happen. But if you can start to gauge the interest of the individuals who'd like to engage in that, it can really accelerate the actuality of that happening.
3: If I may, Mr. Chairman.
0: Yeah, oh, please. Go ahead.
3: We just replaced the president with you. This is exactly the conversation that we had last week. And we're very clear and recognize the importance that she's asked for, you know, what the future of this looks like. And she wanted AASP. So CEO Lawson and myself, you know, are meeting and working together to bring back to her a couple of

0: Big pieces of feedback we got after last season was that the season ticket holder experience was not on the level that they had in prior years. So this year we returned the end zones, the north end zone, to the advancement office. And I think that I'm getting thumbs ups so far in terms of that experience for our season ticket holders. One of the other things, there's a lot of social engagement going on during the game. So like HBCU Go, I think has been helpful to improve social engagement and to improve our student experience. I've asked Mr. Lawson to make sure that the technology is keeping up with the demand, and so that when our students are engaging on social media, because that will be important to corporate partners, is seeing that social engagement, because they need eyeballs and potential customers. So the more we can encourage engagement during our games, and the more that is pushed not just within the stadium but externally in social media, the more opportunities we'll have for corporate sponsors to try to support us. So we're looking to make sure our broadband is operating at its peak every time we're at a game, and elevating it and elevating our experience in those contexts. So definitely there's a lot of lipstick, and some of it is permanent lipstick. So but there's a lot we can do in advance of the infrastructure growing to where we need it. And I didn't want to close the conversation on our athletic academic performance without also recognizing our special advisor to the president, Mrs. Suggs, as being a critical element of helping to drive our excellence in that context. I've been grateful that we've had, even with returning a lot more money to the bottom line this year, we still had the benefit of having a stronger team.
1: Excellent. I just want to create some final comments. We'll wrap up. First off, I love athletes, and in the world I live in, so many companies love hiring former athletes. They love it. And so all of our student athletes, they have so many wonderful opportunities out there that will take them the rest of their lives. And so this subject and taking it seriously, get them resources, is a big deal. And so thank you. We know as a whole, student athletes graduate more often with higher GPAs than students in general, and this is a worthwhile investment. The second thing, AD Davis, is I really appreciate the structure and your approach to this, because it's transparent, shows for accountability. I've mentioned this before. I really enjoy the fact that you honor all athletes, including the cross-country runner. I like that. Some universities only focus on one or two sports, Alabama, Duke. Other ones focus on everybody, like Stanford. And I want us to be like Stanford, like that we're broad and we're making sure they're all first class. So, and that's your approach. And I just want to affirm you that. And then the last thing comes down to the money and the ramp up. And what I would tell you is, like, I don't want lipstick. I don't wear lipstick. I don't know anything about lipstick. I want big. That's what I want. And when I was thinking about my notes, it's like, I'd love for you to do just a little bit of research and tell us, what does UCF have? What does FIU have? What does FAU have? What does USF have? I want better. I want more. Those are our contemporaries, right? Where our funding comes from. And why would any of them have some sort of facilities that we don't have that's on par or better than those others? And I don't want us to fight for that. I want us to think very, very big. I'd rather you come in here and say, this is the total biggest thing possible for all the best in every category, and us process that and go for that, then try to have some attitude of like trying to get just a little bit, little bit, little, no. I want us to really push hard and think very big, a big number, and really work to go after it. And then I want to know how we can help you raise those funds, get those donors, and make this an outstanding place for all of our student athletes. Okay?
2: Thank you.
1: All right.
2: Yes, sir.
1: Thank you so much. If there's no further business, for this committee, this meeting is adjourned.
3: Thank you, Chair Crossman. We'll do one more committee, which is the Strategic Planning and Performance Measures Committee, before lunch, and then we'll jump into lunch. Chair Jones, you have the floor.
4: Good morning, everyone. Can you hear me?
5: We've got you.
4: All right. I'd like to welcome everyone to the Strategic Planning and Performance Measures Committee. I will officially call this meeting to order and ask Ms. Napier to call the roll.
6: Good morning, everyone. Chair Jones?
4: Present.
6: Trustee Crossman?
1: Present.
6: Trustee Shaw? Trustee Shaw?

0: Trustee Vasquez?
1: Present.
0: Thank you. Trustee Washington?
2: Here.
0: Thank you. Trustee Williams?
3: Present.
0: Thank you. Dr. Jones, you have a quorum.
4: All right. Thank you, everyone. The first item on the agenda is approval of the minutes from the June 11th, 2026 meeting. You have received a copy of the minutes. Are there any corrections to the minutes? If not, is there a motion to approve?
3: I motion.
4: Is there a second?
5: Second, Trustee Washington.
4: All right, thank you. All those in favor? Anybody opposed?
3: Aye.
4: All right, thank you. Today's presentation will begin with an overview from Dr. Jones of the university's 2026 performance-based funding results. I'm highlighting key institutional strengths, strategic opportunities, and the actions underway to enhance student success, improve performance across critical metrics, and position the university for continued success in 2027 and beyond. Following that presentation, COO Lawson will provide an update on the university's ongoing strategic planning process, including the engagement of our strategic plan subcommittees and the upcoming campus-wide session that will help redefine and shape the university's priorities for innovation, growth, and student success over the next 3 years. Turn things over to Dr. Jones.
6: Thank you. Good morning, Chairs Jones, Gibbons, Madam President, and members of the board. This morning, I would like to provide a brief overview, as was stated, of the university's progress of performance-based funding outcomes, what those results tell us about our institutional performance, and most importantly, how we are positioning the university for continued success. While the presentation discusses funding metrics, it's really about student success, institutional effectiveness, and ensuring we continue strengthening the university's long-term performance. I'll begin with a high-level summary here. For 2026, FAMU earned a normalized performance-based funding score of 80, as you know, securing the university's full performance-based funding allocation of approximately 27.9 million. Our original score, raw score, was 72, but after the state's approved normalization process, our final score increased to 80, allowing us to receive full allocation. Here is a seven-year score trajectory I thought would be good to show, at least give some historical context to where the university landed in the past 7 years. Looking at the longer trends provided there, over the past 7 years, we demonstrated consistent competitiveness with the state university system. Our highest performance occurred in 2025, with 83 points, reflecting a broad improvement across multiple performance measures. This year's score of 80 remains a passing score, as mentioned, and keeps the university fully funded while also identifying opportunities where additional gains and can be strengthened and for our future growth. Slide four here is I thought that looking at 2025, it was interesting to me to see where how we did so well that year, just past year, or last year, excuse me, in terms of multi-metric gains. I thought it was interesting to review the metrics that impacted us last year. And also, you can see last year's record performance was not, of course, driven by one single metric. But to hone in on those metrics, looking at graduate earnings, student affordability, four-year graduation rate, programs of strategic emphasis, access, and transfer success. Again, I thought it would be a good idea to kind of think about some of the metrics that could be low-hanging for us and for us to continue to target those moving forward. This slide five here provides a metric level snapshot, if you will, of the 2026 performance. As you'll see, overall, FAMU demonstrated year-over-year improvement across most measures, with particularly strong gains in Pell student outcomes, transfer student success, and post-graduation outcomes. At the same time, the scorecard clearly identifies at least one or two areas where we're looking to continue, of course, improving our graduation and programs of strategic emphasis area. Our metrics performance landscape, this slide helps us kind of look at or prioritize, if you will, where our greatest opportunities lie. Several metrics continue performing at or near the maximum point level. As you can see, the 10 of 10 points, where median wages, net costs, access rate, bachelor's degrees in PSEs, and our board choice metric were all that really were at that highest level. And then we had some stabilization at metric 5 APR, as well as continuing ed employment. The greatest opportunity realized for improvement, we're always focused on four-year grad rate. And it's a little misleading there, because our four-year graduation rate, as you all know, has been significantly increasing over the last few years. Improvements have been just really great for the institution. But this particular year, because of the improvement score was so close to relative to last year's score, we didn't really get as many points based on the excellence points there, or improvement points, excuse me. This next slide here, I wanted to kind of break out for comparison by popular demand from one of the board members asked that we kind of look at a comparison looking at metric 1 through 5. As you can see, there are several strengths that stand out. Our affordability continues to be exceptional. Our graduates continue to demonstrate strong wage outcomes. APR, academic progress rate, remains a significant institutional strength. And we are still focused on our four-year grad rate as we move forward. Improving student completion not only benefits PBFs, but also advocates or advances our broader strategic priorities surrounding student success. 6 through 9 comparison, and again, these are comparisons, excuse me, with the SUS averages there. So this slide focuses primarily on degree production, where FAMU continues to excel in providing educational opportunities. Our access rate remains strong. Our next area of emphasis will be increasing degree production within strategic emphasis, programs of strategic emphasis, and improving graduation outcomes for transfer and Pell students. Slide 9, on a good note, systemic wins. These, again, are areas where we have really made strong gains. Again, to give the board some historical perspective and concept, I wanted to just include some of the things that some of us may already be aware of, but I wanted to highlight 3 institutional strengths here. So first was affordability. As you can see, we did very well there, or we're still focused on, as you heard earlier, the cost to our students is a priority. Second, economic mobility has increased as well. And third, our FAMU remains deeply committed to serving Pell eligible students in terms of our access and our mission-oriented focus there. Here, under President Johnson leadership, we are taking more and more intentional enterprise level approaches to performance. As you can see, we are connecting our PBF outcomes directly to the university's and presidential goals, institutional priorities, and we're making sure that we're baking in leading indicators so it will really put us on a better cadence in terms of monitoring our metrics to help us continuously improve. Our full performance-based funding allocation has been secured, as mentioned earlier. Now our focus is shifting towards strengthening the metrics that offer the greatest opportunity. And lastly here, I'll conclude by highlighting just 3 overarching strategic areas guiding our work. And again, overarching, I want to really underscore that First, we're continuing alignment between, again, academic programs and evolving workforce priorities. We are looking at strengthening our student progression and graduation through targeted advising, academic support, and other student success initiatives. And third, we're continuing, again, to enhance our institutional performance monitoring so we can identify emerging trends early and respond proactively. And in closing, I would just like to say the university's 2026 performance-based funding results demonstrate both strong institutional strengths and clear opportunity for continued growth. We secure our full performance-based funding allocations, maintaining important competitive advantages in affordability, access, and graduate outcomes, and have identified, the highest impact opportunities for strengthening performance in 2027. Thank you, and Chair Jones, this concludes my presentation. I'm happy to answer any questions.
4: Thank you, Dr. Jones. Any questions from the board?
5: Chair Jones, this is Trustee Washington. I have a couple questions.
4: Yes, you have the floor.
5: Thank you. VP Jones, thank you for this. I noticed a trend when you were doing the 7 year that like every other year we get a 72. Do we know why that is?
6: That's a great question. Although, and I did look at why we had the highest, but you would ask me why.
5: Just like every other year. I mean, like, I know that the balance of our scores become improvement, but it just struck me that every other year for the last 6 years, we've been at 72. So sort of.
6: I did. Yeah, I noticed that as well, Trustee Washington, but I didn't pinpoint as to exactly why it was dipping up and down on that trend. And in fact, I thought I would see more of a trajectory either going upward, and didn't realize that we scored as high that far back in the trend. But I would definitely try to get that answer to you and get you some details around that.
5: Thank you. And then the second question, you mentioned that, you know, we were at 72, normalized to 80. We're still in danger of being on the watch list. So can you talk a little bit about that?
6: Yes. Yeah, so we did increase by those 8 points due to the normalization around the PSC scoring. And as you know, there was a significant change in the disciplines that PSC wore, or in terms of the PSC programs that impacted FAMU quite significantly. So our metric is always outside of the normalization, of course, and looking at, we know that particularly the graduate PSC score there is one that we're focusing heavily on to ensure that we're poised and prepared for the 2027 scoring session as well.
5: Yeah. Thank you.
4: Thank you. Other questions from the group?
1: Just one comment, if it's okay, Chair Jones.
4: Absolutely.
1: I just wanted to acknowledge that we all watched the last BOG meeting with the performance-based funding report out. So we do know that we have some work to do to make sure that we are not stagnant in our growth and our excellence, because being on the watch list is not a severe penalty, but it is a wake-up call that we need to make sure we're going to do the things we need to lead with progress.
4: Thank you, Madam President. Other questions from the group? All right, hearing none, we'll shift to COO Lawson.
2: Thank you, Chair Jones, Chair Gibbons, Madam President. I want to give a high-level overview of where we are with the strategic planning process. I will start with the first level going the right way. While they're queuing the slides up, I'll go ahead and start the overview. We've assembled a large group of a cross-function cross-functional section of leaders across the institution to help us write the strategic plan. And most institutions, their strategic plan is typically 5 or 10 years. In our situation, we've chosen to take only a 3-year look for the simple reason that we believe the rate of change in higher ed and technology and the financial markets is going to change so rapidly over the next 3 to 5 years that going beyond 3 years would be somewhat difficult to actually pin a flag around. Therefore, we're only going to develop a 3-year strategic plan that will take us from 2027 to 2030. You'll see here a list of leaders that we've assembled to be on our strategic planning committee. You'll have people from academic affairs, from analytics, chief of staff, finance, deans, marketing, individuals from our law school, individuals from our respective DSOs, as well as we have an external community leader in Daryl Parks, and Ken Jones is our trustee liaison for this committee. So we think we've really assembled a nice cross-section of individuals. What I'd like to do is give you a feel for the work that's been done to date. We initiated this process earlier in the summer, and we had a large-scale meeting in the Lawson Center with about 400 people. It included faculty, staff, and other university leaders to do a bit of a landscape analysis around where are we, where's higher ed going. We've taken that learning and we took that into a smaller session to really look at how are we performing with the current strategic plan. We took that into an even smaller session to start to do a crosswalk between the SUS's 2030 plan and our own current boldly striking that will lead us into our new strategic plan. We have then taken that work and divided our team out into subcommittees that are looking at each of the major pillars of what we believe our strategic plan will look like. Our major strategic pillars are One FAMU, elevating student success, organizational excellence, which will also include long-term financial health / sustainability, world-class talent. Athletics is so important to our organization, and there's so many changes going on within that space from NIL to revenue share, et cetera, to we're carving out athletics as its own pillar. Obviously, as we have a quest to move to an R1 research intensity institution, research, innovation, and economic development is its own pillar. And if you would go to the calendar again, I just want to give a sense for the level and the number of meetings. Great, the number of meetings that we have had. We are also, in addition to all the internal meetings, doing town hall meetings with faculty, with alumni, and with students in an effort to get as much external feedback as we can. The goal is to have all of this in a fairly well formatted way by the end of October. And we'll use the entire month of October as a back and forth review with the president for feedback, taking this into the Board of Trustees fall meeting, getting your feedback, taking it into the Board of Trustees early January meeting to get your final feedback that will put us in a position to review this with the Florida Board of Governors in February. On the 28th of this month, we have a large scale meeting that will be done at the Rec Center, where each of these subcommittees will present a pretty high level view of their individual work in each of those strategic pillars. Joining us on the 28th will be about 6 to 7 people from JP Morgan Chase. Their role will be to look at the work that we've done to date and to provide any incremental input, challenge our assumptions, as well as to provide some additional insight into the goals, objectives, and strategies that we put in place. Again, the ultimate goal with all of this is to have a very robust strategic plan that will take us into 2023. I heard a conversation last night that said, if FAMU were on the New York Stock Exchange, would you buy it? Right. So we want to build a product that people would buy. So that is where we're going. Trustee Jones, I'll open the floor for any questions from any trustee. I see Trustee White's hand raised here in the room.
3: Yes. Thank you, CEO Lawson. Could you put back up the list of the total committee members? Now, I have no issue with the list, and I don't know everybody on it, but I know mostly everybody. There is one glaring concern that I have, I don't see not one person who really knows AI on this strategic planning committee. And what I would recommend is for us to really find somebody who's in the FAMU alumni community, whoever it is, but we have to have somebody who really understands that, who can strategically give input on what does these next 3 years look like for our AI, for our artificial intelligence plan, not only for the university, but also for our students. And again, it's a great list. I enjoy everybody who's on here, but that is something that we must focus on when we come back with that report.
2: So thank you for that comment. Two things. One, Ms. Deidre Melton is on the list, who's our AI lead for the institution. But we also have a complete team of folks from JP Morgan that are steeped in AI that are working with us and with Ms. Melton to help us determine how we infuse AI into the work that we're trying to do. Won't say perfect, but we do have an eye toward how do we infuse AI into the process.
3: I think Deidre's great. What I'm saying is like an outside partner, whether it's Anthropic, OpenAI, somebody who went to FAMU, who's now working for one of those institutions, Google. There's a lot of different AI companies out there. We need to bring in some outside expertise as well to be able to bolster what Deidre is doing with the program. You only know excellence when you go outside. And so to me, it's like, while we are now on the front end of this committee, let's just find somebody. I'm sure we have a robust FAMU alum who are doing some amazing things in AI that they would probably love to join this committee. All I'm asking is that we find somebody to help Ms. Melton with her with this as well, because when we come back with this plan, that is going to be the one thing that I'm going to be very critical of when it comes back. So I'd rather request it now rather than when you report it. Thank you, sir.
2: Thank you for the comments.
7: Mr. Chair.
4: Yes, absolutely. Good for.
7: Real quick, Madam President, I think this is a great committee. CEO Lawson, thank you guys for the great committee. I would like to have an at-large member, if I could be considered to be on the committee, and that's Mr. Tony Ezell.
0: Thank you.
8: I'd like to add one last thing on there as well. Being a land-grant institution, we definitely need to be in the data center conversations mm-hmm. around the state. So huge opportunity there as well. Yeah.
4: Thank you. Chair, other questions from the group?
1: Chair Jones, just one additional comment for me. I appreciate both of those recommendations. And to follow up on the recommendation from Trustee White, I definitely understand our perspective. I was going to call you Trustee, Mr. Lawson, in the context of how we had framed our AI strategy going forward. And you're right, Ms. Melton is a fantastic strategist in that context. I do believe we need a technologist. So I agree, and we will look to bring an in-house technologist to that conversation.
3: The other thing is, you all got Ms. Melton wrong. How many hats do you wear, Ms. Melton? Let's get us some help. So, you know, because there's a lot of great things we can do with this if we're strategic and early on about it.
2: Noted. And then also regarding adding Mr. Ezell from the foundation, we have currently chaired Neighbors as well as Vice Chair Terrell Whitley.
7: I was adding him as an at-large member because of the expertise that he brings from the corporate world.
2: Thank you.
7: I would have asked to add him if he wasn't on the foundation board.
2: Got it. Thank you for the reco.
4: Other questions from the group? CEO Lawson, maybe if you can just provide some context as far as the overall plan. Are there certain areas where you feel like we are behind schedule? Are there certain areas where you feel like we need more expertise? We have the right members? And then the second question is really related to, we've had conversations about how we fully maximize the land that we, FAMU land as far as alternative uses. Maybe provide some color on how that would be incorporated into this overall plan.
2: Good question. So thank you for the question. As far as adding incremental resources, I think that adding an AI resource would probably be the thing that we obviously need to do, or adding an incremental AI resource, I should say, in addition to what Ms. Melton is bringing to the table, in addition to what the JP Morgan folks are bringing to the table, but adding that additional resource that we just discussed. As far as timing, I do feel good about the timing, because I think coming out of September 28th, and I've seen the preliminary work from all of the teams so far, I think we're going to get a robust set of information coming out of that discussion. And then we'll have the entire month of October to synthesize that and then present it to the president and get her feedback along the way, bringing us into November, when we'll represent more detail to you all as a board. We'll go away and work over the holidays to come back in January with more of a polished product. So I do feel real good about the timing, that we're not forcing ourselves into a bit of a rush situation, and we can entertain feedback like this and make adjustments along the way, because we're not really compressing our timeline. As far as land use, I'm sorry, I missed your last question. Within the context of the strategic plan, we're going to look at the available land we have. We're going to look at how do we best develop and maximize it, everything from traditional bond financing to HBCU financing to P3 partnerships, right? So all of those options will be looked at in totality as we work through the process.
3: And who's leading that effort, or specifically with the strategic plan?
2: It will fall under the Marcus Burgess's team will be leading that.
3: Can you pull that list back up, please? Sorry for hijacking your call, Mr. Chair.
4: Oh, you're the floor, retrospectively.
5: I'm in the queue after Trustee White.
4: Noted.
2: The list of the subcommittees. The subcommittees. Okay. So this will fall under operational excellence and long, well, let me make
3: there
2: sure.
3: Is not one person who has real estate experience on that list. Can we get Crossman or some or Trustee Young?
2: Well, now we, you know, and so these are like our internal people. We are getting external support from JP Morgan from a real estate perspective in all of these areas. So, but if we all recommend that we add, he's not here, so he could easily be volunteered in, Trustee Crossman into this process, we can. We're just trying to be mindful of, A, all of you all's schedules and time, but you'll see these are mostly internal people with Trustee Jones as our trustee lead. We can truly add Trustee Crossman if that's the recommendation. It's just, well, you will have to be mindful of how we meet, because we can't have more than one trustee in a meeting at a time.
1: I do think it's important to remember we do have the whole, like JP Morgan for every work stream has assigned a team of people to it.
3: I agree, but it's good to have somebody who on our committee who knows, so they can ask the right questions. Because just because you have an expert at the room doesn't mean that you're going to get the answer you need, because we can't assume JP Morgan is going to just come on campus, look at every nook and cranny. We need somebody who knows FAMU, but also understands our challenges and constraints with real estate. That's the only reason I say that. I don't want to put up Trustee Crossman anymore. I mean, at all, because I know how much time I spend on this board and for this university, and it is a lot of time. And so I'm not trying to add any more work to anybody else's plate, but I would highly recommend we find somebody who understands real estate and who understands our portfolio of assets that we have. Because again, I work with consultants and attorneys, and they'll give you a lot of generic questions if you don't ask the right questions. That's just my two cents.
1: Trustee White, would it align with your input if we looked at some of the Rattlers who actually own construction and real estate companies who've offered to help in this work stream and engage one of those people, so we're not pulling too much time away from our
3: I think that would be perfect.
1: Okay.
2: We have a number of folks that have offered up to engage. We just need to make sure that, you know, the engagement is altruistic, right? So, but we can definitely do that.
7: Chair Jones,
2: this was designed. These are all internal folk. We tried to match people up expertise-wise based on their particular pillar, but we can go back and do that as we will the AI component as well.
7: Chair Jones, you have Trustee Washington, and let's try to wrap it up.
4: Right, you have the floor.
5: I won't belabor the point. I agree with the sentiments here. I think that we have some very, what you're hearing is there are some very bold, aggressive goals that we want to be able to achieve in this strategic plan. And while I do appreciate that JP Morgan is the back end, making sure that we have the resources to benchmark ourselves against the places we're going, not where we are, is going to be critically important. And so where you can pull in those voices, you know, like if you're thinking about elevating student success, like if that's the academic programming team, like how are we actually benchmarking ourselves so that we, again, strong committees, not saying anything about the people, but like, again, when I look in the mirror, I see what I see. I want to know how other people see me. I want to know how I match up next to the people that I want to go, and then how to get there, right? So I think it's going to be critically important that we pull in the people, not based off of where we are, but where we want to go. And so that's going to require some out of the box thinking, whether we engaging our alumni, whether we're engaging different groups. But you know, what you're hearing is like, we want to be aggressive, and you know, to the extent that not denigrating the excellence of the team, but we do need to be making sure that we are continuously externally benchmarking.
1: Definitely fair. We've been taking for granted a lot of JP Morgan's functional expertise, because they do have a lot of they have a lot of higher ed clients. They have Harvard, Stanford, Howard. So we've been taking for granted the level of detail we see in the depth of their higher ed experience. And we should probably share more of that with this board so you all can see why we rely on them so heavily. And then we can supplement from there.
2: But in addition to that, you know, with President Johnson and myself kind of sitting down, kicking this idea around, we've also looked at Ohio State's plan. We've looked at Howard's plan. We've looked at other universities that are performing at a high level. It doesn't make sense for us to look at the traditional peer group. We looked at Florida State's strategic plan as well, but we're looking at other universities that are performing at a high level. But I think this is great feedback for us to take back and add some additional color around some of these functional areas that you all have recommended. So thank you for that feedback. And again, the question around timing, we're trying to give ourselves enough time that as we have these meetings, we can bring in this feedback and make adjustments.
3: One more thing, Chair. I think the real point is, yes, we have JP Morgan, I understand. But you can sit up there on that call with the $2,300 attorney and ask one question and be off in 6 minutes, and now you're a fraction of the time, or you can sit there for an hour and try to learn what's going on. We have a lot. What I'm saying is we need to make sure that we are asking the right questions, and we have the right expertise as well. And whatever we need to do to supplement it, let's just do that. I would like for you to, CEO Lawson, to kind of give us some insight at the next board meeting of what are some of those supplements that we are doing. I understand this is just internal right now, but like I said, we have a robust alumni base who I believe, I mean, they call me all the time. They're trying to find ways to get involved, and this is one of those opportunities for us to do that.
4: Thank you. We'd also talked about maybe having a calling a meeting with our group, our committee, so that we can really have more time to pressure test each of these focus areas, and so that everyone's questions can get answered. And so that's another option that we can pursue as well if there's interest in doing that. There's no further questions. I'll call this meeting to close.
7: Thank you, Chair Jones. We are at lunch. After lunch, we'll take up the two final committees and move into the board meeting. And we're right on schedule. So lunch is from 12 to 1. I'm going to ask that everybody try to be back by 12:45 so we can get going a little early. Thanks.
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10: I'm Seth Sutel, and this is Markets in a Minute. Stocks are falling on Wall Street again as the market comes under more pressure.
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12: AP News. I'm Ed Donahue. President Trump is hailing what he calls the truly great friendship he's forged with Xi Jinping. The Chinese president's state visit starts today. Texas Republican Senator John Cornyn says he's not sure what will come of this.
13: The bottom line is that China cheats, and we can't rely on them to basically do whatever they promise to do. I think the conversation remains important because maybe there is some common issues here.
12: Maryland Democrat Chris Van Hollen says President Trump always deludes himself into thinking he can get by cozying up to authoritarian leaders.
14: That's his approach to Putin. He thought he could sweet talk Putin into getting out of Ukraine. Complete failure. So Donald Trump may call himself the world's best negotiator. The fact is these foreign leaders are taking the United States to the cleaners.
12: Xi says China and the U.S. should make sure AI is always under human control. Reporters from CNN, MS Now, and Politico are still blocked from the White House after judges ordered to restore their access. There is a new court filing. Saudi Arabia says it intercepted 6 ballistic missiles.
15: There's been no immediate claim of responsibility from the Iran-backed Houthis, who have been blamed for recent attempted attacks, including on the Saudi capital of Riyadh. Fighting between the Houthis and Saudi-backed forces has reignited Yemen's civil war and led to attacks on Saudi Arabia. On Tuesday, the Houthis released footage showing what they said are their fighters on the battlefield advancing against Saudi-backed forces within Yemen. I'm Karen Chamas.
12: Powerful Hurricane Polo is sending bands of heavy rain across Mexico's Pacific coast as Tropical Storm Nolo approaches Hawaii. The potential for catastrophic flooding. More information at apnews.com. This is AP News.
10: I'm Seth Sutel, and this is Markets in a Minute. Stocks are falling on Wall Street again as the market comes under more pressure from rising bond yields. The S&P 500 fell 0.3% in the first hour of trading Thursday. The index is on track for its third straight drop after rallying to the edge of its latest all-time high. The Dow lost 249 points, that's about 0.5%. The Nasdaq Composite also fell 0.5%. Oil prices climbed. That helped keep Treasury yields near their highest levels in almost 20 years. High yields make borrowing money more expensive for anyone and slows the economy. The yield on the 10-year Treasury rose to 5.13%. Seth Sutel, New York.
12: Starbucks is planning to close 250 stores in North America later this week. Starbucks CEO says they either aren't delivering financially or can't provide the experience they want for customers and workers. I'm Ed Donahue, AP News.
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4: Chair White, you have a quorum.
5: Thank you, Ms. Taylor. Today we have three action items and several informational items for the committee. The first action item is the approval of our June 11, 2026 meeting minutes. The meetings are included in your materials. Do I have a motion to approve? Do I have a motion to approve?
6: So moved.
7: Second.
5: Thank you. It has been properly moved in second. Is it all in favor say aye.
6: Aye.
5: Any opposed? Motion carried. The second action item is consideration of for approval of the revised Division of Audit Charter. I will now ask VP Malachewski to present the charter.
8: Thank you, Chair White. The charter was brought to you back in June, and since that time, we did some additional benchmarking against Board of Governors regulations and our SUS peers to give considerations to additional revisions. The revisions before you bring our charter document in greater alignment with the global internal auditing standards, clarifies the role of audit, advisory, and investigative responsibilities, including those investigative responsibilities that go beyond the formal whistleblower matters. The central point in these updates is independence. As chief audit executive, I report administratively to the president and functionally to the board, which exercises that oversight principally through this committee and my reporting relationship with the chair of the committee. It retains the access rights to the full board and to the board chair as well. And it makes it clear that management's responsibilities fall in the areas of owning risk, implementing controls, and taking corrective actions, while the division's role is to independently assess. Since we've moved enterprise risk management out of the Division of Audit, it became more important to speak to how we interact with other assurance providers. So a language has been added to speak to the coordination of enterprise risk management, compliance and ethics, and other assurance providers with the Division of Audit and their roles and responsibilities as we report to this committee. We believe these revisions strengthen the board oversight in areas of strategy, resources, and quality assurance as well. And I recommend that the board and committee approve the revised charter. I'm happy to answer any questions.
5: Thank you, VP Malachewski. Committee, do we have any questions? All right. I will now entertain a motion to approve the revised Division of Audit Charter. Do I have a motion to approve?
9: So moved.
6: Second.
5: Just for clarification, I'm not sure if every all of only, you have to be on the committee to motion.
6: Yeah.
5: Okay. That's how much I'm confused today. All right. Thank you for that, Trustee Young and Trustee Ganey. I know. Shit. It's been properly moved and second to approve the revised. All in favor say aye.
6: Aye.
5: Any opposed? The motion carries. The third action item is a consideration for the approval of the compliance and ethics program plan. I will now ask Chief Compliance and Ethics Officer Calhoun to present the plan.
4: Good afternoon. The Office of Compliance and Ethics brings together Enterprise Compliance and Ethics, Equal Opportunity Programs, and Athletics Compliance. Our work helps the university recognize compliance risks, support the offices responsible for managing them, and to give leadership a clearer view of where action is needed. The university's risk appetite provides a useful way to understand that work. So FAMU takes a cautious approach to material compliance failures, discrimination, threats to institutional trust, and the protection of information. It also seeks opportunities to innovate and improve operations. So compliance helps the university pursue those opportunities with appropriate safeguards. Education is one of those safeguards. So during fiscal year 2025-26, 2,590 of the 2,913 employees assigned FAMU Fundamentals completed the training, which is an 88.91% completion rate. Compliance and Balance, which was hosted during our annual Compliance and Ethics Week, reached 1,115 employees with more focused guidance. On to investigations. In the last fiscal year, we received 126 unit cases, 94 in equal opportunity programs, and 32 in OCE. Separately, Ethics Point recorded 80 hotline reports, and 36 of those were anonymous. The average days to close for EOP cases was 38 days. The average days to close for OCE cases was 48 days. As for compliance risk, the risk work that we undertake to support compliance partners spans the enterprise. We coordinated with compliance partners to address emerging AI and cybersecurity issues through governance guidance, employee awareness, and incident response planning. In research security, we reviewed foreign influence screening and identified improvements to training and monitoring. Our equal opportunity work addressed civil rights obligations as well. Our privacy program advanced governance and identified the need for a clearer inventory of systems requiring closer review. Athletics compliance continued to address eligibility and NCAA requirements, which have been very fluid over the last couple months, while developing guidance supporting student athletes, coaches, and staff. And so these examples show how risk appetite works in practice. Where the university has little tolerance for harm, we identify gaps and help the responsible leaders strengthen those controls. Where the university is pursuing new opportunities, we help them understand the obligations so that they can make informed decisions. Huron's five-year external review of our compliance and ethics program recognized foundational strengths in our program. It also identified the work ahead: clearer governance authority, more reliable data, defined ownership of management actions, tracking, and sustainable staffing and infrastructure. Those findings reinforce a central point of risk oversight. Identifying the concern is only the first step. We must know who owns the response and be able to show whether it worked. So in the coming year, that's where we are going to focus our reporting to university leadership and this board: the risks we identify, the actions taken by their owners, and the evidence of progress. And we are very excited about that work to come. As a point of privilege, I'd also like to welcome our new compliance intern, Ariana Dobson. She joins us today. She is a second-year criminal justice major from Broward County, Florida. And I'll take any questions that you may have.
5: Thank you so much for that. One question I do have, I know athletics has been a conversation. We used to have a committee specifically for it. I don't think we need that anymore, but it would be good at the next board meeting to get some more color on what are we doing with everything that has happened in the last few months, working with AD Davis on that. So that way, we can, if you all can give us some metrics that we as a board need to know about what's going on over in athletics, especially around the AAR and everything like that. it would be good for us to just kind of get a better sense of what's happening. If you all can report that every board meeting, just so we can stay on top of it, I think that'll be helpful.
4: Absolutely.
7: I've got one question, and this probably be a lot in that IT space, but what's our handle on our sunsetting technologies, our unaudited hardware, and like port management regarding risk to someone accessing from a facility of some sort?
4: Right. So that is a very technical question, and I will defer to ITS. Okay. We do work with them very closely as compliance partners. We have had a lot of visibility into that space as we sunset PeopleSoft and bring on Workday, but they can speak to the more specifics of the
9: Ms. Calhoun, I'm sorry, it's Avery. Trustee, that's something that we probably should go into closed session about.
4: Okay.
7: Absolutely.
9: Yes, sir.
4: Thank you for your question.
5: I do believe, though, Trustee Young, if we could put that on the next agenda for us to have a closed session to discuss that. There are a lot of hot topics right now around AI and cyber that I do believe we probably should have a stronger brief on, but that is something that we would do in closed session.
10: Avery, you got that? Next meeting, maybe a closed session on it.
5: No special meeting. No special meeting. Any other questions? All righty. I will now entertain a motion to approve the University Compliance and Ethics Program Plan. Do I have a motion to approve?
7: So move.
11: Second.
5: Thank you, Trustee Young and Trustee Crossman. It has been properly moved and second to approve the Ethics Program Plan. All in favor say aye. Any opposed? The motion carries. Thank you. I believe Chief Compliance and Ethics Officer Calhoun has covered her items during the action item. Rika, do you have any remaining informational items for the committee?
4: I do not.
5: Thank you, Rika. Our next informational item is the 2026 risk assessment. Chief Risk Officer Melton is unavailable due to jury duty.
8: She made it. She got out of jury.
5: Why y'all got this in my
8: heart? My apologies. I thought I had updated.
5: I was looking at it. It's like, I thought I saw her today. So whoever wrote my script, y'all, I'm trying to be good.
10: You see why I don't follow them scripts?
5: Well, you need to follow the script, but let's get back on board. Chief Melton, you have the floor.
12: Thank you. Today, I'll be providing a high-level overview of the university's 2026 top 10 enterprise risks. This assessment is intended to support informed governance, strengthen institutional planning, and help leadership focus attention on areas that are important to FAMU's continued progress. The risks on this slide do not mean that the university is failing in these areas. As a matter of fact, if you unplug FAMU's name and plug in many institutions, these top 10 are ones that you'll probably see for the vast majority of them across higher ed. So once again, I'll say this does not mean that there is any failing on the university. Rather, they represent areas where the scale, complexity, timing, or level of change requires continued coordination and oversight. The first risk is Workday implementation and enterprise operational continuity. As the university transitions major finance, HR, grants, and business processes into Workday, including our students, leadership is focused on stabilization, training, communication, issue resolution, and making sure that our critical services are working effectively. The second risk is financial sustainability and resource alignment. This reflects the importance of aligning resources with institutional priorities, reoccurring commitments, strategic investments, and long-term resilience. This is especially important as costs rise and the university continues to pursue growth, student success, research expansion, and operational improvement. The third risk is workforce capacity, talent, and leadership. Like many higher education institutions, FAMU must continue to recruit, retain, develop, and support talent in a competitive labor market. This includes attention to hard-to-fill positions, succession planning, leadership continuity, and knowledge transfer. The fourth risk is student success, enrollment, and performance-based funding. This risk centers on the university's ability to sustain progress in retention, progression, graduation, enrollment, and student support outcomes. It also reflects the importance of removing administrative, academic, and financial barriers that may affect students' ability to stay enrolled and complete their degrees. The fifth is cybersecurity, technology, and data resiliency. Technology is now central to almost every university function. This risk recognizes the importance of protecting institutional data, maintaining systems availability, and strengthening digital resistance. The public report discusses this at a very high level, so the report that you guys have in your materials. But as we mentioned just a little bit ago, that the details will have to be provided in a closed-door session. The sixth risk is campus safety, security, and emergency readiness. This reflects the university's continued focus on prevention, preparedness, response, recovery, and continuous improvement. Similar to cybersecurity, the vulnerabilities and efforts that we are taking around this is also confidential and would have to be in a closed door session. So moving on to the seventh risk, which is research growth, administration, security, and compliance. As FAMU advances its research goals, continued attention is needed around research administration, infrastructure, faculty support, security requirements, compliance expectations, and financial stewardship. This risk is closely connected to the university's aspirations for research growth and competitiveness. The eighth risk is facilities, infrastructure, and deferred maintenance. This reflects the ongoing need to prioritize facilities, capital renewal, prevention maintenance, accessibility, safety, teaching, research, and campus experience. Facilities and are foundational to the university's mission, and this risk recognizes the importance of long-term planning and resource alignment. The ninth risk is regulatory, legal, political, and external policy risks. Higher education continues to operate in a changing policy and regulatory environment. This risk reflects the need for timely interpretation, coordination, implementation, documentation, and communication when new requirements or expectations affect the university. And the last risk is student and employee mental health, wellness, and behavioral risk. This recognizes the importance of timely support, prevention, early intervention, referral pathways, crisis response, and coordination across student services, human resources, health, counseling, academic, and safety functions. Taken together, these risks provide a practical view of where leadership attention is needed. They also reinforce that many of the university's most important priorities are connected across divisions and functions. As you can see, with these top 10 risks, many of these risks are the same risks that we have been tracking since last year, or that we have discussed in certain meetings throughout the year, like Workday or the deferred maintenance. So none of the top 10 should be of a surprise to you all, but all of these will take time, resources, and dedication to move these to completion. And I don't think there's one on here that's a quick fix. So I just wanted to make sure that I brought that to your all attention. We will be working going into the next board meeting in December to refresh our risk mitigation plans. So I'll be working with the different leadership on those. Are there any questions on those top 10?
5: Actually, first of all, thank you for that detailed report. One thing I'm thinking about is figuring out a way for us annually to have a plan to have these executive owners report out what they're doing to mitigate these risks, because it's not on you all. It's on you all to assess it, but it's not on you all to carry it out, like the actual risk mitigation factors. What I'm thinking, Chair Gibbons, and also team, is that I would like to see these risks mapped to different committees that we have, and having them report out at every board meeting. It doesn't have to be super detailed, but having them report out what are they doing to work with you all on mitigating these risks. Committee, that sounds pretty good.
7: Sounds great.
5: Okay. All right. Do you have anything else?
12: I do not.
5: Okay. Thank you. Thank you, Risk Officer Melton, for that report. I will now ask VP Malachewski to present the Division of Audit updates, including the external evaluation, quality assurance review, investigations, accreditation, annual report, and strategic plan.
8: Thank you, Chair White. I'll turn it over to Tristel to cover the first item.
11: Thank you, VP Malachewski. So this slide shows the current status of the five most recent engagements from the audit work plan. We have two completed. There are two currently in field work and one in planning. The IT governance, state of cybersecurity, delivered an institution-wide view of cybersecurity governance and resulted in five recommendations. The grants management advisory focused on award administration and compliance controls, and it also resulted in five corrective action recommendations related to formalization of key processes, enhancing management oversight, and clarifying roles and responsibilities. We have an IT access management control advisory that is currently in field work. It's a direct follow-up to the cybersecurity advisory, and we're reviewing the provisioning, deprovisioning, and privileged access across key systems. We also have a Workday implementation advisory that is in field work, and that advisory, we're currently reviewing and analyzing IT controls related to the implementation of Workday. Additional phases will follow the implementation timeline as we're remaining agile during this process. The performance-based funding audit is currently in its planning stage. It's a required audit where we look at the data integrity of the metrics reported to the Board of Governors. The President and Chair Gibbons has approved our scope and objective to review the submitted data for fall 2025, spring 2026, and summer 2026 academic semesters, which support the university's performance funding metrics for metrics 5, 6, 8A, and 10. We're planning to kick off fieldwork for performance-based funding in late October. Our current work plan is on track, and any changes to scope or timing will be brought back before this body before they're made. Next slide. All right, so the Division of Audit has implemented a new diligent-based corrective action plan dashboard to provide centralized real-time monitoring of audit recommendations and management's remediation efforts. The dashboard enhances accountability by tracking implementation status, due dates, escalation levels, and overdue actions, enabling more efficient follow-up and board reporting. So currently we have 70 open issues across 12 audit and advisory engagements. And there are eight executive owners who are responsible for the remediation of those issues. The current slide shows the ownership breakdown. ITS currently has roughly 29 issues, but to their credit, there's five different engagements for that. So, but they do account for about 40% of the total open corrective actions. And then we have finance and administration, which have 14 corrective actions, and they're all related to the 2022 procurement advisory. And then finally, we have in third place, academic affairs, which has 10 open actions, and they're across two different engagements. So we are working closely with these departments to remediate these issues, and we are sending out monthly reminders as part of our follow-up process. We also want to give kudos to Academic Affairs for completing and closing all corrective actions related to their previous post-tenure review audit, just in time for their next post-tenure review audit. So kudos to them. Next slide.
8: Well, that would be me, not you. Mm-hmm. All right. I would like to say on that last slide we went through, this has been a point of focus for the president. And discussion in our executive and senior leadership meetings, which is the work we perform in division of audit, whether it's an audit or an investigation, really doesn't add value unless it's effectively acted upon by management. So the president has committed to bringing the leadership team together and talking through those corrective actions, which remain outstanding, and make sure we're monitoring and resourcing and acting on them timely. So really appreciate that support. It's what makes our work add value, and that's what makes me happy personally. So appreciate that support. The next area we're going to cover is the current status of external audits. As you know, we received our Auditor General financial statement audit for the fiscal year 25 with an unmodified opinion and no identified compliance matters. So that's a favorable opinion, which we're happy with, but the report did include a material weakness on reporting financial reporting controls following the prior year's significant deficiency. So this just emphasizes the need for continued corrective actions around our preparation of financial statements and the routine closing processes. I do want to apologize for the content of this slide. It is dated information. Controller's office is up to date on performing their reconciliations and accounting for their investments through August and on their bank reconciliations through July, which is within the normal parameters that you would expect. They continue to build out the controller's office, adding CPAs to the roster and focusing on right now is press time for them to prepare financial statements by September 30th. So they are working very diligently on that as they continue to build their team to address these findings. And I believe this board took up additional funding for the Mitchell Titus Group to provide ongoing assistance through the end of the fiscal year. So that type of support really helps these areas progress. In the area of athletics, they have engaged Thomas Howe Ferguson to meet the NCAA agreed upon procedures requirement that is required before we submit our operating report to the NCAA in January of each year. And Thomas Howe Ferguson will help us do that for this cycle. Athletics is also working to identify and work with an accounting firm. I believe they've in discussions with Kay Kendrick now to perform the athletics financial statement audit. And with regard to cybersecurity maturity model certification, there's been progress in establishing the secure enclaves, and we're moving on to phase two, which will ultimately be assessing our conformance to the cybersecurity model. So that work is progressing nicely. We talked about this morning. Let's move on. All right. Current investigations. We currently have six open investigations. Four of those carry forward from a prior period, two of those being external investigations. Those are the oldest ones on our roster. As you can see by the ones at the bottom of the screen, the older engagements are open as of the date we prepared this, 78 days. That's not unusual for investigations that look into matters of fraud, waste, or abuse. So I think we've really taken heed to the advice of the board and the focus on being more timely in conducting these investigations, and the results have shown in the work. We are much more timely in completing our engagements. So much like our audits, we have open recommendations and related management corrective actions that require attention by management. There are 58 open recommendations related to 12 prior investigative cases and in seven departments. I think Kelvin Lawson will appreciate that he's the big, long green arrow. He has a broad responsibility, and many of these things tend to fall in his area. But management is actively working on remediating these areas and taking the appropriate level of corrective actions. So I do commend them for that focus. Is this me or you?
11: That's me.
8: All right. So this past year, we did an internal quality assurance review, which is required by our auditing standards, and determined that the work we do conforms to all the requirements of those standards. But that's us saying we did it right. What the standards also require is an external party to come in and either agree with us or find where we may have opportunities for improvements. So the auditors get audited once every 5 years, and Kay Kendrick, CPAs, is going to again do our quality assurance review. We will be in under contract by October, and primary field work for this engagement will be in February. The results of her work will be reported directly to this committee, and will tell you whether we conform with our professional standards and any opportunities to strengthen our operations. Similarly, we are pursuing accreditation of our investigative function against the standards from the Florida Commission on Law Enforcement Investigations, who also accredits IG investigative functions. So we are working to align our policies and procedures to those standards, working with peer organizations to evaluate those before we undergo the official assessor or evaluation by external parties, which will happen this fiscal year. So we're excited about that as well. I'll now ask Tristel to cover both our annual report and strategic plan. And take it away, Tristel.
11: All right. So our annual report covers the fiscal year end of June 30th, 2026,

year, our division matured. We modernized our charter and completed our internal quality assessment. Our investigations accreditation readiness progressed. Our investigations performance improved. And we expanded fraud prevention and professional outreach, including campus-wide fraud prevention and ethical practices, an ethical practices initiative with 180 participants. And we also performed or conducted Internal Audit Awareness Month communications. We had some credentialing in our unit where I received the Certified Internal Auditor certification and the Certified Inspector General certification. And our senior investigator, Teresa Chambliss, earned her Certified Inspector General Investigator certification. So round of applause. Thank you. Reporting requirement. This report will fulfill the division's annual reporting requirement. It'll be provided to the Board of Governors through their Office of Inspector General, and submission is due by September 30th. We're on schedule to submit it at the conclusion of this board meeting.

0: decision making aligned with the SUS 30 performance-based funding and R1 aspirations. Our first focus area was on professional excellence and external validation. As we discussed, we're in line to receive our accreditation for investigations as well as our external audit assessment. For our second focus area is professionalizing and strengthening investigations. And we have a measure of at least 25% reduction in investigation cycle time, as well as 100% of investigations completed within standards and an annual fraud risk review. For our third focus area, we want to improve on data analytics and AI-enabled oversight. The core idea here is expanding coverage without adding additional headcount. So we're going to implement data analytics strategic plan, as well as with an emphasis on use of responsible AI. For our fourth focus area on staff capability, credentials, and capacity, we want to ensure the skills, depth, and succession readiness for complex research university requirements. We also want 100% of eligible staff to maintain certifications in good standing. We want reduced vacancy and succession readiness for key roles. For our fifth area, we're going to measure at least to be sure we have at least four board risk briefings annually, timely escalation of significant risk. And for our sixth area, we're going to look at management accountability for corrective actions. And as Joe mentioned, this is where the audit value is added. We're going to measure that at least 90% of our recommendations are implemented within agreed timelines, plus fewer repeat findings. So that those are our goals as a division. We've also embedded in our strategic plan education and awareness, and time for the Internal Audit Awareness Month, Fraud Awareness Month, and Cybersecurity Awareness Month. To be conducted. And that is it for me.
1: All right, I believe that concludes all of our report outs. We're happy to respond to any questions from the committee.
2: Committee. One thing I did want to say, it looks like VP seniors and CEO Lawson have some work to do. So I would like to see those bar graphs a little lower going into next meeting. If there aren't any more questions or business to come before this committee, this meeting is now adjourned. Thank you.
3: Okay, moving right along. We're going to move to the Governance Committee. Chair Figures, are you on?

0: Yeah, trusty Jones, huh? But it's sure figures on. Okay, we'll give her 1 minute.
1: I'm so sorry. I was talking and I guess I was on mute.
0: It's okay. It's okay.
1: All right. So I'll just repeat everything again since no one heard me. So good afternoon, everyone. I call the Governance Committee meeting to order. First and foremost, I want to thank Chair Shaw for his leadership of this committee, my fellow trustees for being here, and Ms. Taylor and the board staff for preparing today's materials. Ms. Taylor, can you please call the roll?
2: Trustee Figures.
1: Here.
2: Trustee Ganey.
3: Here.
2: Trustee Shaw. Trustee Washington.
4: Here.
2: Trustee White.
5: Present.
2: Chair Figures, you have a quorum.
1: Great, thank you. All right, so our first action item is approval of the June 11th, 2026 committee minutes. As posted on the board's website, are there any corrections?
4: Trustee Washington, move approval.
5: Second.
1: Awesome.
5: Trustee White.
1: Great, thank you. Are there any opposition? Great. So I go ahead and it's properly moved. So next on the next action item is the evaluation of president.

0: Johnson. So the aggregated report, I'm sorry, did someone say something?
1: Yeah, hold on.
2: Trustee Figuresum, you need to call a vote.
0: Okay, I'm sorry. So backtrack. So it was properly second. Can we call a vote?
3: Aye.
0: Great. Are there any dissent? Great. I hear none. So it's properly moved. So next is the board's evaluation of President Johnson. The aggregated report was provided to all the trustees. I appreciate the time my fellow trustees devoted to this evaluation, and thank you for President Johnson for her self-evaluation. The floor is open for discussion. Are there any questions or comments? No, great. May I have a motion to recommend the evaluation of the full board for approval?
3: So move, Trustee White.
4: Second, Trustee Washington.
0: Great. Can we call the vote? All approve?
3: Aye.
0: Aye. Great. All dissent? Any dissent? Great. So it's properly moved and approved. So next action item is President Johnson's bonus. So pursuant to subsection 6.3 of President Johnson's employment agreement, which states, while serving as president, the president shall be eligible for performance compensation during the 2026 to 2027 fiscal year and each continuing year thereafter. The president shall be eligible for performance compensation in accordance with Chapter 10 of the university's regulations as follows. The award of performance compensation shall be based on the board's assessment and is sole and absolute discretion of the president's performance as president during the fiscal year under review. In making its determination, the board shall consider the president's achievement of the annual goals and objectives set pursuant to section 4.2 of this agreement. The evaluation results pursuant to section 4.3 of this agreement and or the criteria set by the board prior to the start of the evaluation period and provided to the president in writing. The president shall be eligible for annual performance compensation of $86,000 if the president receives an override evaluation of exceptional or outstanding from the board in her annual evaluation. The president shall receive such award if she remains as president through the end of the fiscal year for which performance is determined, even though the award is determined later. Any performance compensation awarded shall be paid to the president within 90 days of the date of which it is awarded. Chair Gibbons, as chair of the Board of Trustees, you are recognized to present your recommendation.
1: I recommend that President Johnson gets her full bonus after doing an excellent job this year for the current year.
0: Thank you, Chair Gibbons, for presenting your recommendation. Are there any questions or comments?
1: Madam Chair.
0: Yes. Chair Gibbons, you recognize?
1: Thank you. Let me say, this has been one hell of a year. but I will say that it has been a pleasure working beside President Johnson. There's been a lot of ebb and flow, up and down, back and forth. But one thing that I can say is she stayed the course. When she believed in something, she pushed back on me when I believed in something. And I think every other board member up here can say when they believe in something, they push back on her. It has been a good compromise and a good situation. And I appreciate your hard work. I appreciate your smarts, your wit. Sometimes it gets tough, but you don't quit and you keep going. And I appreciate that. And every day that I talk to you about this university, whether it's about facilities or whether it's about academics, I know that you're starting out with wanting the best for the university and its students and its constituencies. And I appreciate that. Thank you.
0: Thank you so much, Chair Gibbons. And can you repeat that recommendation for us one more time so we can have it clearly?
5: I had a comment, Chair Tree.
0: Yes, you're recognized. Is that Trustee Brown?
5: Yes. Just want to say once again for President Johnson, just on behalf of the faculty and the staff, you all have heard me talk about those 10 strategic priorities quite a few times. We've gone through more than half of them successfully. When we talked about salary, we see what was done for faculty in a major way. Bonus and raise, having bonus for staff, the research pathways that we're moving on. There's been positive movement with the systems that we talked about needed to improve, such as Workday, the investigation. So more than half of the priorities that we sat down and talked about so many times, there's progressive movement. There's evidence of it. And just on behalf of my colleagues, I want to make sure to say thank you for the progress that we've made on those priorities. And thank you for truly prioritizing the faculty and the staff concerns.
3: Also,
0: thank you so much, Trustee Brown. Chair, is there someone else?
3: Yes, I wanted to echo the same sentiments. I've really appreciated working with President Johnson this past year. It you really led with grace and grit, and I can't thank you enough for stepping into the position, especially with how you had to come into the position. And I also want to make sure that, you know, we speak about this because it needs to be known that you actually earned this bonus, because there was a lot of contention, you know, as we were bringing you in about this topic. So Rattler Nation can quote that she had, President Marvin Johnson actually earned this bonus today. So
0: thank you so much, Trustee. Do we have any other comments?
4: This is Trustee Washington. I'm going to add to the love fest a little bit, but I do want to say, President Johnson, I don't think I've met anybody as data oriented as I have. And every question that I have asked has been followed up with expediency, with the data, and with students at the forefront. And I will say, I've never seen, you know, the way you put students in front of every conversation and of every photo when you have a chance, putting them in front of every partner that we come across, it is clear to me that you are in it for the right reasons and that you really appreciate our students.
6: And I just want to touch on the student perspective. I think you've done a lot of work to ensure that student success is at the pinnacle of everything that we've been doing for the university. Students see it just in regards to the amount of students that are coming into this incoming class and their GPA standards. I think you're doing a great job with that. And so I wanted to commend you on putting student success at the top of your list.
0: Thank you so much. Thank you so much. Are there any other questions or comments before I move?
7: Trustee Jones is online, has a comment.
0: Trustee Jones, you're recognized.
8: Yes, I just want to echo the sentiments of the group. You know, I ask a lot of tough questions related to process and structure and progress and metrics and results. I find President Johnson to be very thorough in her response, very detailed, holding herself accountable to opportunities for improvement and as well as what we've actually achieved. They're also very available. Responsive to the needs of the board, and you know, really reaching out proactively to alumni and to students. And so I just want to also echo the sentiments of the group.
0: Awesome. Thank you so much, Trustee Jones. Are there any other questions or comments? Okay, I see none. So may I have a motion on Chair Givens' recommendation for the full board's consideration?
3: Did you want to say something, Madam President? So moved.
9: Second.
0: Can I have a second? Great. And can we call the vote?
3: Aye.
0: Any opposed? Great. So it's properly approved. So next.
3: By the way, Chair Figures, Madam President wanted to make a quick comment.
0: Oh, yes. I'm sorry about that, Madam President.
10: Thank you so much, Chair Figures, especially also for stepping in to step up and support Trustee Shaw as well. I just wanted to say how grateful I am to have a board that is willing to not just hold me accountable, but to sit in the seat of accountability along with me. I think that the performance standards that we set for the last year and that we'll set again as we go through that later on today evidences the responsibility and the burden that we all carry to make sure that we preserve the legacy, but that we also advance it. And the best way for us to get there is to have measurable impacts that we all agree are going to move us to our next greatest chapter. So it's been an honor to be a part of this team for the last year, and I'm looking forward to seeing how much more we can accomplish in the coming year. Thank you.
0: Thank you so much, President Johnson. Thank you. Okay, so moving on to the next action item is President Johnson's 2026-2027 goals. Subsection 4.2 of President Johnson's employment agreement addresses annual goals and objectives. It states specifically that no later than November 3rd, 2025, and before July 1st of each year thereafter, the president will provide the chair with a list of proposed goals and objectives for the upcoming fiscal year. The proposed goals and objectives shall be related to and in furtherance of the university's strategic plan goals, work plan and accountability report, and the Board of Governors strategic plan and performance funding model, and other priorities as established by the board or the Board of Governors. The goals and objectives are to be presented to the board for discussion and approval. The board and the president may agree to revise the goals and objectives as necessary during the fiscal year. Chair Givens, you are recognized to present President Johnson's proposed goals for 2026 through 2027.
1: Thank you, Madam Chair. When I look at these goals for 26-27, I think that they are in line with the Board of Governors strategic plan as well as the university strategic plan. I think it speaks directly to us moving down the track towards Research One. I also think it speaks directly to making sure that we're good stewards and making sure that we move the university forward for the students and all of the constituent groups. I'll move through each one of them very quickly. And I would ask that, Madam President, we put these out forward facing on the website so that folks can see what those goals are moving forward. But I am in complete agreement with our goals as they are presented here today. Number one, the goal of enrollment growth. Number two, academic progress. And I'm just going to go over them because they will be out for all to see. I don't think I need to go through each one of them individually. If folks want to make comments, we'll have Mr. Lee and everybody, would y'all make sure that people can give comments to the board directly and to the president after we put them forward facing to the public. So academic progress and completion is the second one. The third one is research excellence. And I can tell you, we've already started moving down that track. We've hired some folks that are going to move down the track, as well as Dr. Palm and some other folks that are moving down that track already. Faculty excellence. If you don't hear about it from Trustee Brown all the time, we're already down that road, and he's going to get their pay moved up every week. Faculty excellence. Financial stewardship. We have had some bridges to cross on that. I think we're there. We have an excellent, excellent team, Nicole Murray, who is still a consultant, but also brought us through some tough times. We now have Mr. Schweiger here, who's working on this stuff. So I think the financial stewardship, Madam President, is another good goal. And then number six is enterprise performance. Whereas before, I think we called this something else. We've now changed it to enterprise performance because the university should be operating as an enterprise within the SUS. And then revenue diversification, which we all know why this is a good pillar to have. We just based upon some of the discussions today when Trustee White talked about, you know, what was the concessions and other things. We do have to diversify. I think our AD and some other folks know that we got to get better about raising money, being involved in corporate America, being involved in what's going on outside of the university that we can be partners with, data centers, some other stuff. We talked about AI earlier today. So revenue growth. And the last one is something that's near and dear to me. It was brought up into the Board of Trustees retreat, and which is elevating the land grant mission and our brand and community impact. So those are the goals. I think they are right in stride with where we're headed and what we need to be doing. Madam President, if you have any comments, you can add it to them. But again, I would like this board to accept these as our goals moving forward for the 2026-27 year for the president's goals.
0: Awesome. Thank you so much, Chair Gibbons. I really appreciate the work that went into these goals. Are there any questions or comments? And Ms. Taylor, can you tell me if anyone raises their hand for any questions or comments? I'm unable to see it from my end.
1: I don't think we have any comments.
0: All right, great. So since I see none, may I have a motion to recommend the proposed goals to the full, for the full board approval?
3: So moved.
4: Second, Trustee Washington.
0: Awesome. And all in favor, can you say aye?
4: Aye.
3: Aye.
0: Great. Those opposed? Since I hear none, it has been properly moved and approved. So that was the last action item. So we're going to move forward with the informational items. There's only one information item on today's agenda, and that will be the Board of Trustees self-assessment. Our governance committee charter calls for an annual board self-assessment. SACSCOC standard 4.2G also calls for the governing boards to regularly evaluate their effectiveness. The results were provided for your review. I think each trustee who took the time out to respond candidly, I know it's not easy. I hope this discussion helps us focus on our most important responsibilities and is strengthening our work together. The floor is open for any feedback and discussion. Are there any comments? Any questions? All right, so I hear none. So since there are no comments or questions about the Board of Trustees self-assessments, I'll move to adjourn this meeting. So thank you to my fellow trustees and Chair Shaw, even in his absence. I appreciate all the work that he's done. Chair Gibbons, President Johnson, and Ms. Taylor and the board staff, thank you all for all the work that you've done. Are there any additional business for this before this committee? Hearing none, this meeting is adjourned.
1: Thank you so much. We are about an hour and 30 minutes ahead of time.
3: Great.
1: So I'm going to give y'all, it's 1:47. We will start the board meeting exactly at 2 so that staff and other folks can call people and let them know to come, because I plan to be out of here by 3, not starting at 3. So we'll come back at 2. It's 1:47, and then we'll start the board meeting at 2, if that's okay with everybody. That'll give them time to get adjusted. All right? All right.
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5: Hey, what up? This is your boy, Ricky Smiley, and you're listening.

out if I don't see him soon. Yeah, my best friend ain't back and out of still on sight. Fool, I'm the only one out here on the night loose. I'm the only one out here on the night loose. Trophy case still light, body need a race stripe. And these medals on my body break light. And these reds on my body break light.

0: Here.
1: Chair Gibbons? Chair Gibbons?
2: Here, Chair, here.
1: Trustee Harris?
3: Here.
1: Trustee Jones?
4: Here.
1: Trustee Shaw? Trustee Vasquez? Trustee Washington?
5: Here.
1: Trustee White?
6: Present.
1: Trustee Williams? Trustee Young?
7: Present.
1: Chair Gibbons, you have a quorum.
2: Thank you. We'll move. Do we have any public comments? Ms. Taylor?
1: We have two. The first is Von Wilson.
2: Mr. Wilson, you recognize? Come forward. I'm going to cut you off at 3 minutes, Von.
8: I knew you'd say that. I wrote it down.
2: 3 minutes.
8: Dear members of FAMU's Board of Trustees, I come before you today speaking as a former FAMU football player and a former assistant athletic director for sports media. I speak for myself and one other person, head coach Billy Joe. We all know him, the Black College Football Hall of Famer who coached here. Throughout his history, FAMU has played football games against FBS schools in exchange for substantial financial guarantees. However, these games should not all be viewed through the same lens. There's a significant difference between competing against programs outside the Power Four conferences and facing the nation's wealthiest and most heavily resourced programs. Power Four institutions offer larger payouts, but those guarantees come with a much greater competitive and reputational cost. I respectfully ask this board, which is responsible for establishing policy and safeguards in this university's interest, to consider ending future football games against Power Four schools. Generations of FAMU players and coaches sacrificed their blood, sweat, and tears to build this university's athletic reputation, rooted in excellence, pride, and most importantly, winning. Watching the Rattlers struggle against the University of Miami was painful and compelled me to speak. The University of Miami has assembled a roster supported by more than $30 million in player compensation, not the athletic budget, player compensation. Three players on the University of Miami's NIL deals equals our whole athletic budget. Is a guarantee of $750,000 sufficient compensation for having FAMU's name and image overwhelmed before a national audience? In my view, and in Coach Joe's view, no financial guarantee is worth the embarrassment and damage associated with games like the ones against Miami. FAMU should not continue relying on these games as a financial shortcut. Another key factor is the revenue from these games do not go directly to the football program to strengthen it. Instead, it's deposited into the general athletics fund. Let that sink in. The football players and coach are asked to absorb the physical risk, competitive disadvantages, and public criticism while the revenue they generate is distributed across the athletic department. If the university chooses to continue scheduling these games, I urge the board to adopt a policy requiring at least 20 to 25% of each guarantee to be invested in our players' NIL. Thank you for your time and consideration.
2: Thank you so much. Anybody have any questions or comments to our speaker? Thank you so much. I agree with you. Our second speaker is who, Ms. Taylor?
1: Amani Hilario.
9: Greetings, members of the Board of Trustees, President, and esteemed members of the guests. I am Amani Hilario, a third-year political science scholar with a minor in public administration, hailing from Palm Beach County. I stand before you today as a student leader, but most importantly, as the founder and president of Serve First Incorporated, a nonprofit organization that started here in Tallahassee. Through Surfers, we have the opportunity to support FAMU DRS and its K-6 teachers by providing them with the tools and the supplies they need to be successful in their classroom, but most importantly, the student success. Each teacher received a classroom set of crayons, color pencils, notebooks, folders, hand sanitizer, and essential supplies. We also provided every teacher with a brand new pencil sharpener and a pencil dispenser filled with pencils. Through our coordination with Principal Barnes, seeing the love and appreciation shown by the teachers was a true testament of what happens when FAMU is surrounded by community coming together when service is here. I would also like to thank the members of the President's Cabinet for their support and guidance throughout this initiative. Serve First is looking forward to coordinating our partnership with FAMU DRS and working alongside entities throughout our university to serve not only our students, but the greater Tallahassee community. Because of that, because at the end of the day, service is not just what we do, it's who we are. At Serve First, we always put service first. Thank you all.
2: Thank you so much. Okay, we'll move. I'm sorry. You have a question? Go ahead.
0: I just want to take a moment to acknowledge Imani. He has transferred here from Tallahassee State College, and he's been doing diligent work to ensure that our gubernatorial forum goes on as planned. So can we just give him a round of applause for his help?
2: So I'm glad you brought that up, Trustee Williams. There were some comments that were made that I'm not sure about what the comments meant or who they were geared toward. That FAMU was not being honest in their dealings in terms of trying to put the debate together here on campus. And I don't care what team you're on, one way or another, but that would have been a historical situation for FAMU, but for never having a gubernatorial debate, that's number one. And number two, that both sides need to be heard, no matter who you are and where you are on the governor's race, both sides need to be heard. Would you speak to all the things that you did? Because I want to acknowledge you as the individual who was putting it together with the student body. So when people say that we were not dealing in good faith, it makes me a little upset because you're calling it not only my trustee, but also the student body president, someone who would not deal in good faith. And that to me is just not right, not fair. And I know the level of work and hard work that you all put into trying to get both groups here because you wanted to have the debate on campus. It didn't matter whether they were Republican or Democrat, blue, green, yellow, or brown. So if you would you speak to that a little bit for me?
0: Yes, I'll be happy to. So the gubernatorial debate originally forum was an event that we wanted to host to allow students to have the opportunity to hear from the next leaders of our state. The Student Government Association formed a gubernatorial forum committee who had started working in May. We began reaching out to campaigns in July. Unfortunately, we weren't able to have the debate as planned, but the university president's office has helped us in shifting to a gubernatorial forum. And we are super excited to do that and have that take place. It's super important for our students and the students in the Tallahassee community to be given the opportunity to hear from the next leaders of our state. And so we're looking forward to having these events. Actually, on September 29th, we received official communication from the Donald's campaign team that we will be hosting them here in Lee Hall. And October 12th, we will be hosting the Jolly campaign team also in Lee Hall at 7 p.m. So if you all are free, please come support the Student Government Association. I'd like to give a huge shout out to the president and Special Assistant Suggs for their help throughout this process. But it's definitely been a long process, and I don't want the students' work to go unnoticed because they have been planning since May to get this done.
2: Thank you, and I didn't want the students nor your work to go unnoticed because you all worked very hard on that. Yes, Trustee Brown.
3: Yeah, I just want to add something to that, and once again to say thank you to the students for that help. We even had the presence of SGA that came to the Senate meeting and really gave information to the senators and to the faculty about it. So that was something that faculty were really looking forward to as well. So just, you know, I'm hoping that we can continue to engage with all of the candidates because, you know, we've even had candidates, even in my church in Tampa, that have come to actually be with people. But we want that opportunity to engage with them on this type of level. So Thank you, trustee, and to all the students that participated in keeping the faculty informed, because we do want to see that process. Thank you.
2: Thank you. Any other comments? We'll move to the president's report. Madam President.
4: Thank you. Good afternoon, Chair Gibbons and members of the board. Almost a year, almost in 2 months, I made a covenant in coming here with this board that we would actually lead with measurements, but not with the intent of our measurements, but with actual deliverables and impact. And so this afternoon, I'll share and report a little bit on where we are with that covenant. What you'll see today is what I'm framing not just as aspirations, but it's an operational framework, one that is going to align our strategies, our accountability, and our execution so that every division within the university owns a measurable share of our success. And because we just voted on the goals and the 2025-2026 performance, I have to acknowledge the team. We call them the president's goals, but as we acknowledged as a group sitting around a table almost about a year ago when we were trying to come up with goals, it's not just the president's work. It is a measure of our collective work. So I just want to acknowledge the team for getting us the outcomes that we saw last year. And get a round of applause for them. And this week, the U.S. News and World Report confirmed what people have been what this team has been building, and that is excellence. Florida A&M University advanced its ranking up 13 places. 13 is a good number today. It's a really good number. It's our lucky number. We moved from 92 to 79 among the nation's top public universities, placing us within the top 80 out of over 1,700 public universities in the country. So that's a phenomenal, phenomenal effort. We now stand alongside the University of Alabama, Oregon State University, Kansas State University, and California State University, key institutions that are pretty preeminent in and of themselves. And FAMU is the highest ranked public HBCU on this top public schools list. Rankings are not our destination, but they are evidence, and it's independent evidence, it's external objective evidence that the work our faculty, our staff, and the efforts of our students is being seen, and it's being seen on a national stage and valued. So our charge is very clear now, and that's to take this momentum and drive it forward into permanence. Maybe we go from 13 to 15 or to 20 up, but I think we can get into the top 50. And so one thing I think that I need to address very directly, and it's because precision matters, and our stakeholders really need to have this clarity when they're speaking. U.S. News publishes multiple lists. There are two lists that tell two perspectives on FAMU. And for the first time that we can discern, the two lists share different perspectives on where FAMU is in our excellence. And so on the top public schools list, FAMU is measured against every public national university in America. University of Florida, Florida State, Alabama State, Oregon State, every single public institution, and it's met where that measurement is on a single yardstick. And on that list, FAMU is the highest ranked public HBCU in the nation at number 79. We hold a 37 place advantage over the next highest placed HBCU, public HBCU in the nation, and that's North Carolina A&T, and they're at 116. So on a separate list, that is the list of best HBCUs, we are measured against only other HBCUs. So that's 76 HBCUs in total. We are measured against each other, both public and private, research universities, liberal arts colleges alike. So on that list, North Carolina A&T placed number five, and FAMU tied with Hampton University for number six. So among on the best HBCUs list, that does place FAMU as the second best public HBCU on that list. So both lists can be accurate. So when we say we are the top ranked public HBCU, that is because of all of the public schools in the nation, we are number 79 and there's not anybody ranked above us. So both results are accurate. They just simply measure different things. The national list asks, how does, I'm sorry, sir.
2: I would say we're the number one HBCU when they're down at 137?
4: Yes.
2: And we're at 79?
4: 116, yeah.
2: Yeah, that's a long way down.
4: Exactly. That's a long way up.
2: They don't even look close. Yeah. That graph don't even look right.
4: So this national list asks, how does FAMU perform against the full breadth of all American public higher education? The HBCU list asks, how does FAMU perform against a smaller peer set using a peer assessment survey drawn only from HBCU leaders rather than the national academic community? So when the frame widens to the whole nation, the distance between FAMU and other HBCUs is 37 spaces. So, but when it's narrowed, it's a very short space. It's one space. And so some of the things that are important for us to appreciate in that categorization, because North Carolina A&T, without question, is an exceptional program. And so it's very important for us to keep our eyes on their excellence, because they're an excellent program. So as noted, they were number five on the HBC ranking list this year. But just to walk you through some of the other metrics that are components of that specific ranking, for first year retention, FAMU is 90% compared to North Carolina A&T at 78%. For six-year graduation rate, FAMU is 61% compared to North Carolina A&T at 56%. For non-Pell graduation rate, FAMU is at 69% compared to 67% for North Carolina A&T. For our Pell graduation rate, FAMU is at 58% compared to North Carolina A&T at 51%. For predicted graduation rates, FAMU is at 48% compared to North Carolina A&T at 44%. For graduates earning more than a high school graduate, we're equal, 79 and 79%. The differentiating factor out of all the metrics I just named, the one metric we were not ranked higher than North Carolina A&T on is the HBCU peer assessment rate. We were rated at a 3.8 and they were rated at a 4.4. So for every other metric except the one we tied on, we scored better than North Carolina A&T, sir. So I just wanted to make sure that
2: Madam President, they need to take that out. Because that's really unfair. You know, we brag different. We are different. And everybody hate to hate us. They love to hate us, right? So, they're not gonna rank us. And right. We've been winning for a long time. When you 37, like, I mean, that's a long way. Like, yeah. If you win in 37-0, it's a win, right? So, like, that ain't fair. Yeah, I just want you to know, we're not even going to put that metric in there. We number one still. Call them people and tell them we taking that one out.
4: I just want to make sure that everybody understands, because our faculty works hard. I know our staff works hard. And we do these things not for the rankings. We do them for our students. And that's why that NISH report, where we're ranked, again, number one public school HBCU. Yes, sir.
5: While I do agree with Chair Gibbons, I do have a question around the HBCU peer assessment, because I know you completed it. What do you all think is some things that we can do to help with elevating that score? Is it more of the external factors? Is it alumni? Is it, like, what do you think it is that we could potentially help push it up? Because I don't think they're going to get rid of this assessment score. Mm-hmm. And so, you know, we probably have to live with it.
4: Yeah, I would say this, in this particular category, one thing we did do is we went back and looked at the last 5 years for us and for A&T. We were around where North Carolina A&T was. They've always been about a four-ish. They went up this year, a slight tenth of a point. We stayed the same. So our score this year on peer assessment is the same as last year, but we were at one point at 4.2 and 4.1. So back in 24, we came down, 25 we came down, 26 we came down. And so we were on a decline. So to your point, we can

0: consistent in making it clear where our excellence is, but we do believe we can adjust that number and grow from the 3.8.
1: The other thing I will add to is, first of all, you did a really great job with this slide. It might be worth sending this to like whoever the rating agency is to just let them know, like it is pretty clear, how much more higher we are. And maybe that ratio should be weighted a little less. I'm not sure. But in all seriousness, great job. Great job to the team, to the administration. If we're focused on a peer assessment, you never run a race looking back and looking to the side. You focus on your metrics. We just need to continue to drive our rates and our percentages up higher. And if other HBCUs don't see the benefit of that, then that's fine. That's fine. But I just think we need to focus on what we can control, and that is just continuing to provide a great opportunity and a great product for these students.
0: Thank you.
2: Any more comments? Trustee Crossman, recognize.
3: I also want to just really accent on that 79 ranking is a big, big deal. And this is an important conversation too. The vice president of my company is a FAMU SBI grad, and she and I were talking about this yesterday because we're talking about when she's pitching business, she's working on accounts and people are looking her up, that ranking means something to them. There are a lot of employers out there, a lot of potential donors out there that we are now on the radar with that we weren't last week. It's a big deal. So accenting that ranking and that comparative set where revenue can come from or jobs can come from our students, we really need to lean into that hard. And we need to go after UCF and go past them. That's you know about leaning, looking
0: Really,
3: forward,
0: UCF,
3: stay
0: we're coming
3: forward,
0: for
3: get
0: it.
3: our eyes on them.
0: President
3: We got a
0: Cartwright.
3: law school and they don't, so.
0: Excellent. Excellent.
2: So, Madam President, my only comment on this is next year, don't let them talk to Trustee Brown and we'll move forward. All right.
0: All right. So I hopefully this makes it clear why we are still the highest rank public HBCU, but we are not the number one HBCU on US News list. So we don't claim that. We won't claim it, but we will come get it back, North Carolina Auntie. We're coming back for it. So
2: I think that sign over there is right. We're gonna leave it just like that.
0: It's also important for us to take some time to reflect on where we landed against our Florida peers. Within the Florida State University system, FAMU posted the largest year-over-year gain among all of our counterparts. We moved up 13 places. We're right behind UCF with 21 spaces. We could keep jumping 13, 13. And our progress is really occurring nationally within one of the strongest university systems in the country. So again, kudos to our faculty, our staff, our students, and this team. One more round of applause. Rankings are the outcome. Systems, people, and priorities produce the outcome. And we have organized our work into five strategic pillars: student success, academic and research quality, operational excellence, revenue diversification, and elevating our 1890 land grant mission, as you went through in our pillars, as you all voted on the 26-27 goals. Together, these pillars serve two institutional commitments. The first is sustaining our national standing and then positioning FAMU for Carnegie R1 readiness. So we're not writing our next strategic plan behind closed doors. Mr. Lawson has been out in the open, running across at least the entire state, with faculty, staff, students, alumni, external partners, helping us shape it throughout the campus-wide innovation sessions he's been doing. We'll be talking about the next 3 years of growth, innovation, and student success. And I just want to take a moment now to thank JPMorgan Chase for their continued partnership in that work. We've already talked a number of times today about how important student success is, and it will remain the priority in the North Point, the North Star for everything we do. Every family that trusts us with their son or daughter is extending their confidence to us, and we have to make sure that we honor it every day. So this semester, Academic Affairs launched AIRA, our academic intelligence rattler agent that you heard the provost speak about a little earlier, giving undergraduates timely answers and connecting them to the campus resources that they need to stay on track and graduate. More than 1,500 undergraduates are guided by more than 100 faculty members. They're engaged in research

across every college and school, and four new interdisciplinary innovation hubs are opening their doors in artificial intelligence, research, exports, esports, and other emerging technologies and fields. So these investments are producing immeasurable results. Our first time in college enrollment reached 1,958 students this fall against the goal of 1,590. Our Pell access rose to 61%. Our second year retention stands at 88.1%. And our student athletes continue to lead in the classroom. 55% of our student athletes hold GPAs of 3.0 or above. On research, the momentum is equally clear. Since July 1st, our faculty have submitted 65 proposals, totaling more than $65.5 million, and secured 28 new awards, totaling $17.5 million, and that's just since July 1. Today, FAMU manages 591 active sponsored awards and 144 collaborative research subagreements. We are strengthening our research administration, compliance, technology transfer, and graduate research, including a $10 million Department of War supported initiative. Carnegie R1 is not just a slogan for us, it's really a sequence of commitments. More faculty capacity, more research expenditures, more doctoral candidates, and a permanent academic leadership place for FAMU. We are executing that sequence with a great deal of deliberation. So that is our path. As it relates to operational excellence, that is the foundation beneath every other priority, because without it, nothing will hold. We're approaching a defining milestone, which is our workday implementation. It remains on track. We are scheduled to go live on October the 1st. I want to recognize the extraordinary effort of our implementation team, who's carried out the work while strengthening their capacity and keeping our fiscal year 2026 financial close and audit timeliness intact. Do we have any workday team members in here? Please stand. They must have had to go back and get working on Workday. Internal audit is executing the board's approved 2026 to 2031 audit work plan. Compliance has strengthened our institutional readiness through ADA accessibility initiatives, enterprise compliance monitoring, and proactive risk management. Our standard is simple, which is zero repeat audit findings and zero major NCAA or NIL compliance findings. Yep. We're building a university that is data-driven. We're going to make decisions solely with data and our own subject matter expertise that we bring to each choice. Executive dashboards now monitor our progress toward a 3% operational efficiency goal. Improvements in financial aid operations delivered aid earlier to our College of Law students and met our goal of dispersing 80% of main campus aid within the first 2 weeks of classes. We are addressing deferred maintenance through a strategic investment of carry forward funds, which is the highest priority infrastructure first, while building a long-term plan for campus renewal. We reached successful collective bargaining agreements with our faculty and our graduate assistants, and we've modernized governance through a policy management system that now centralizes more than 250 university policies. We're trying to be more efficient, more accountable, and more responsive, and that's the institution we're building forward. Sustainable excellence requires diversified revenue. No great university is going to be able to rest its future on a single source of support. So university advancement opened earlier in our conversations this year, this morning, speaking to where they are with their advancement efforts. $3.9 million raised in the first quarter ahead of the same period last year in support of a $20 million stretch goal for the coming year. We're deepening donor stewardship and expanding planned giving because the gifts that transform institutions are built on relationships that are measured in decades, not days. Beyond philanthropy, we're growing auxiliary revenue, pursuing enterprise opportunities in online and continuing education, strengthening commercialization, expanding athletics revenue through premium seating, licensing, sponsorships, and attendance.
And every new stream of revenue that we acquire reduces our reliance on a single source. So it gives us greater freedom to do the things that we know matter most. Our impact extends, though, well beyond our rankings, which we've talked about. As Florida's only public 1890 land-grant HBCU, we carry a mission that was written into law more than a century ago to open doors of opportunity to those that deserve it and had previously been denied. And we take that mandate personally. This month, FAMU secured more than $5.1 million in renewed federal TRIO talent search funding, allowing us to serve 2,000 middle and high school students each year across Florida's Big Bend. And that is our largest land grant mission in action. College access, workforce readiness, and student success delivered to these communities around us. Last month, FAMU was also awarded more than $10.25 million through the Florida Rural Health Transformation Program. Thank you, Trustee White, for pushing us so hard on that. That program is administered by the Agency for Healthcare Administration. This is a one-year commitment, but it's a five-year federal initiative. So we have that opportunity to get similar funding for the next 4 years. FAMU secured five awards across four priorities, nearly $5 million for preventative care at home through our GADSDEN helps rural health program. We have $1.3 million for rural and satellite clinics, and that includes dental outreach in GADSDEN County. And we have more than $2.85 million in full funding for two rural health workforce pathways that will serve seven counties across the region. And then lastly, $1.1 million for our Food as Medicine initiative. This is one FAMU at work. Nursing, pharmacy, public health, allied health, and agriculture all came together not to fund isolated programs, but to build one connected rural healthcare system, expanding workforce, strengthening prevention, and bringing care into homes where essential services were scarce. That's precisely what our mission and calling is to do as an 1890 land grant institution. Our ambitious objective is a 15% growth in alumni engagement and in community partnerships. We have five or more transformative strategic initiatives and partnerships with iconic companies. And the Marching 100, we will continue to position them as a premier national ambassador for the FAMU brand. It's worth noting that this week, we also had an opportunity, Trustee White participated along with me and joined me for and other HBCU presidents and federal leaders at the White House in Washington, D.C. for the HBCU Summit. The summit brought together interagency support. So we had more than eight agencies there telling us what the path was for HBCU engagement on grants and funding available through their agencies. During that summit, we also had an announcement from Secretary McMahon that we were going to see another $174 million in federal funding invested in HBCUs. We're waiting anxiously to know how much of the $174 million will be allocated to FAMU, but we're expecting it to be allocated in a fashion that's similar to Title III funding. So, on to accountability. Strategy without execution is just hope. And so we're going to try to lead with more than hope in this regard. We've established a performance management discipline that moves beyond weekly reporting. We've had many of you ask, what cadence can we expect reporting in? So you can see through this matrix that weekly we will track leading indicators, applications, yields, FAFSA completion, and doctoral admits. Monthly, we will track operational health, research expenditures, financial dashboards, and our shared savings. And then quarterly, we will track strategic milestones, retention, R1 roadmap progress, compliance reviews, and the philanthropy pipeline. So this cadence will allow us to see our challenges earlier, adjust with confidence, and hold every division accountable for their part in our success. So our strategic goals won't be sitting on the shelf, Chair. I want to thank you all for your continued leadership, sometimes
pushingness and for ensuring that you hold us accountable. The progress that you've seen today belongs to our faculty, our staff, and to our students, to our alumni as well, and to this entire leadership team. So I'm very proud of the work we've done together over the last year. FAMU today is stronger, more accountable, and more nationally visible for its excellence. FAMU tomorrow will continue to be defined by discipline as we execute on these goals. And FAMU forever depends on the choices we make and how close we can stay aligned to the trajectory we just put in front of you. So I'm very encouraged about the year ahead. And this concludes my part of the presentation, Chair Gibbons, but we have two guests that I will introduce shortly after this video.

0: Barbara Johnson is a data-driven, action-oriented leader that expects high standards of performance from faculty, staff, and other people that work at the university. That requires excellence, and for that, the university will see positive long-term effects.
1: I would describe President Johnson's leadership style as one she observes, first and foremost. She seeks counsel, and then she prepares herself to make a decision that fits into where she's trying to go as a president. And so I've been very impressed with that. She's not a knee-jerk president. She takes the time to look, learn, observe, and to come up with her own independent assessment.
2: FAMU, this past legislative cycle, did fantastic. Our result was $109.75 million in appropriations, and that to me is a big statement from our legislative leadership and Governor DeSantis on the confidence that they have about our path and our future and where we're headed, and really in President Johnson's leadership as well. So we're very proud of that result. Last year it was $65.5 million, which was widely lauded as a big success. So we're extraordinarily pleased with the confidence that the legislature has in Florida A&M University's choice.
3: We are proud that Florida A&M is ranked number 79 on the top public schools U.S. News World Report ranking list. This means that we are committed to helping ensuring that our students are successful and that our academic programs continue to flourish.
4: One out of every four Black pharmacists is a graduate of Florida A&M University, our college. This year, the FAMU College of Pharmacy and Pharmaceutical Sciences Institute of Public Health celebrated its 75th anniversary. This Jubilee celebration recognized the many years that the college has contributed to the nation's scientists, pharmacists, and public health professionals.
5: The FAMU College of Law is pleased to celebrate our 59 first-time bar takers who passed the July Florida bar exam, achieving a 79.7% passage rate. This reflects our students' extraordinary perseverance and the commitment of the entire College of Law team to their success. But it also means 59 FAMU law graduates are ready to join the legal profession and carry FAMU's mission and legacy into courtrooms and communities throughout Florida and across the nation.
6: The School of Nursing is excited to celebrate NCLEX scores over our past 2 years, 93.5% NCLEX pass rate and 89% pass rate. This demonstrates the excellence that is being delivered in the School of Nursing, and it also means success for our students.
7: FAMU BRS earning a B bar speaks to our commitment, and we're super excited moving forward with the work that we need to continue to do for the betterment of our students.
8: I think President Johnson's leadership style is one of boldness. She has come in and has hit the ground running with regards to her vision. She's data oriented, but more importantly, her boldness, I believe, is going to take FAMU to the next level when we get to R1, but also improving our students' success as well as outcomes. And so I would say she's bold with a vision.
9: Yeah, R1 is a collective goal of all of us at Florida A&M University. The way to get there is really aligning with state needs and building up federal partnerships and sponsorship and engaging with our corporate and industry sponsors and partners across the state. We have lots to do, many opportunities, and real solutions that we need to solve for our world.
10: Well, first and foremost, she is someone who is absolutely committed to excellence. If there were three words I could really use to describe her, it would be strategic, bold, and unshakable. I mean, she is someone who is determined to make sure that this institution, and not just this institution, all these departments are excelling at a very high level And she is someone that I'm grateful to have the opportunity to be able to work with every single day.
11: Many of the ambassadors' work that we did this year had the opportunities to be involved with to celebrate Florida A&M University. It started all last summer, summer 25, when the band was invited to participate in the United States Open Tennis Tournament in Queens, New York. And that was very special to have that opportunity. Marva Johnson, along with our first ever head female drum major, got a chance to participate on center court with the umpire who tossed the coin and decided who was going to flip first to start the tournament. And then onward throughout the fall semester with many noted activities that we were engaged in. Then you fast forward again to the Michael Jackson promotional video that the 100 did the most amazing job with and captured the audience's attention. Thousands and thousands and thousands of views that we received in a very positive light. And we're just so grateful for the opportunity.
12: Well, my many conversations with President Johnson, she began to push that we are not just a university with land-grant programs, we are indeed a land-grant university.
13: This year, our students are coming in with an average grade point of 3.98. They are above the 80th percentile in their state and national test scores. They are in the top of their class. They are bright future scholars, and they are the change makers and leaders that we hope to see coming out of Florida and changing the world.
14: You must always remember that the rabbit is well, strike.

Yeah, and to the team. I would like now to recognize our guest, Chief Executive Officer and Executive Director for 15 White Coats, Dr. Lisa Battle. She's with 15 White Coats, where she's built the organization's programming model, team governance, and financial systems. She's architected the performance interface model for funding the Future Physicians University Partnership. And we're excited to be aligned with this organization as we work to support our students seeking to become doctors.

0: Executive Director of the 15 White Coats is a national nonprofit organization. I would like to recognize Chair Gibson, members of the trustees, President Johnson, Provost Watson, and the members of the university leadership team. Thank you for the opportunity to be here. First, I will say, President Johnson, thank you for showing that short film before I stepped on, because one of the things I wanted to emphasize was that we have been doing a lot of work with a lot of HBCUs around the country. I've been to some of the top HBCUs in the last 18 months. And what I can tell you is that the conversation at this level resonates in what I saw in your students when walking this campus last year. Unbeknownst to Dr. Scott, I was scouting FAMU for the opportunity that I'm going to present to you today. So what I can tell you all, if you've not walked lately the campus and engaged with the students, it is absolutely in alignment, and I just want to applaud you all. Okay, I will not be able to go back, obviously, but basically the first slide is just saying, you know, welcome. I won't spend a lot of time on this second slide. It's my profile. While I would love the distinction of Dr. Baptiste, I think I've done enough work to do that. But what matters here is the consistency focused on building clear, measurable systems around complex student pathways. The systems building approach is what I brought to the 15 White Coats and to the design of FTFP Up. FTFP Up is funding the Future Physicians University Partnership. Our work evolved around four things: community, readiness, access, and progression. It almost sounds like I heard everybody else's talk earlier, right? Well, this is what I mean about seeing the alignment without having seen or heard any of the presentations, because I've never seen or attended a trustee meeting. Systems building approach is what I brought there. And the 15 White Coats with visibility, helping students see themselves in medicine. But visibility alone does not move a student through the MCAT, application, interview, and ultimately into medical school. Why this fits FAMU? And there's something I forgot to say in that first slide. FAMU is first. FAMU is first. No, I'm serious. This is it. I'm saying it not just for hype, but I'm telling you, FAMU was first. The second MOU that we accepted was from another HBCU, but we've had many inquiries, but FAMU was first because you showed up and there was alignment. So why does this fit FAMU? For a student, this particular partnership aligns directly with FAMU's strategic priorities. For student success, we track readiness, engagement, persistence, and progression toward postgraduate outcomes. For academic excellence, we add MCAT, application, mentorship, and physician pathway support. For brand and institutional leadership, FAMU is the inaugural partner, and financially, you're listening to this, there is no direct program cost to FAMU and no program cost to the participating students. FAMU provides the institutional partnership and space for the annual ceremony. The 15 White Coats provide the programming, resources, coats, patches, mentors, and tracking infrastructure. This partnership adds capacity without requiring FAMU to build another infrastructure to deliver it. The performance interface model is how we organize readiness and progression. At the top, the process is simple: assess, align, engage, measure, and progress. but it operates across two interfaces at the same time. The individual interface looks at readiness, effort, engagement, support, and progression. The community interface builds peer mentoring, shared experiences, accountability, professional development, and relationships that can last beyond college. Medicine is not practiced alone. Preparation for medical school should not be either. And governance line is clear. We coordinate and strengthen. We do not replace or direct FAMU's academic processes. The student remains a FAMU student. The success remains a FAMU outcome. Multiple readiness entry points. One of the most important distinctions in our model is that class year is not the same as readiness. Our definition of success is simple. Success is measured based upon movement towards readiness. We have five readiness domains. Readiness is not one-dimensional. We look across academics, MCAT experiences, competencies, and story. Mentorship and accountability. We assess rather than assume. This is how we make a large model personalized and scalable. FAMU has already demonstrated potential. Before discussing our results, I want to center FAMUs. Across nine documented academic cycles, FAMU has reports 59 medical school acceptances. This matters. This is not an unproven student population. It is demonstrated potential. The opportunity is to build on that existing success and strengthen the progression, application readiness, acceptance, and matriculation year over year. Our early evidence, FTFP data tells us whether the intervention model itself is showing traction. Of the 21 scholars who reached application-ready status, nine are in medical school, and three of those are holding leadership roles in the medical institutions. How do we know? How will we know students are progressing? The board level question is, how will we know whether it is working? We are not going to wait 4 years for matriculation to tell us whether the model is functioning. We will track things like engagement, progression, and development. We're also already returning aggregate insight to FAMU. After our first live orientation this week, 24 FAMU scholars completed a survey. The results showed a strong understanding of the model and also identified experiences and MCAT preparation at the most common and immediate readiness levels. We're looking forward to the other three live orientations where the remaining 210 pre-med students will be attending. What becomes possible together? We currently have, it says 206, but it's 210 now, entering fall 2026 implementation. But registration is not our success, progression is. There are three ways I hope the board will help us extend what FAMU has already launched. First, champion it. Help make FAMU's inaugural leadership and scholarship progress visible. Second, expand opportunity. Connect with us to healthcare systems, research institutions, medical schools, alumni, corporations, and foundations aligned with this work. And third, engage the scholars. Join us on November 14th for the inaugural white coat and readiness progression ceremony. We're not asking this board to operate or fund this program. We're asking you to help FAMU leverage something it already led. FAMU led first. Our responsibility now is to demonstrate what the leadership makes possible. I appreciate you.
1: Yes, thank you.
0: I welcome any questions if there are any.
1: Any questions?
0: Yeah. Thank you.
1: Thank you so much. I did just want to thank Executive Director Baptiste again, just because it's partnerships like this that are really going to help us accelerate interest in our health sciences enterprise programs and really connect our students to their dreams, especially those who are hoping to continue their study in the medical field and become doctors. So thank you again for that tremendous partnership. And she invited you each to come join us for the 15 White Coat Ceremony on this campus. And I hope some of you will take her up on it. One last thing, and I will close out. I just would like for Dr. Shelby Chipman to stand. And I just want you to join me in giving him a round of applause because he has led our Marching 100 with excellence.
2: Dr. Chipman, come on up to the mic.
1: Yes, sure.
0: I just want to mention one thing. I skimmed over the money portion. Right now, we've already invested $300,000 towards the FTFP program for FAMU students.
1: Phenomenal.
0: I was asking to make sure and say that.
1: Phenomenal. Thank you.
3: Good afternoon, everyone. Trustee Givens, of course, our university president, Marva Johnson, and members of the Board of Trustees, as well as our leadership team, administration, faculty, and students. And I greet you on behalf of the current 2026 edition of the Marching 100 and our band staff. Some of them are not here now, but some of our students are with us this afternoon, our head drum major, our president, and our CEO, and a couple of freshmen and a couple of sophomores. I did present a report. I don't know if you wanted me to go into depth on that report or just kind of
1: We're on the chair's timeline, so.
3: Okay.
2: You make it quick.
3: Okay, I'm gonna make it quick. Five B's, be brief, brother, be brief. So again, I would like to thank our students that are members of the Incomparable March 100 for their excellence. I'm certainly very grateful, and we're very grateful to our university president, President Johnson, who has just done an amazing job with supporting all of the students on campus, and of course, most recently identifying the Incomparable March 100 as one of the catalysts with being a ambassadors on this campus. And that will come fairly quickly when we start to tell some of the stories in a documentary that's going to be coming about. And so we're excited about that. Some of the students that you see here today are going to be a part of that documentary. I would like to just report on the grade point averages of the Incomparable Marching 100. In general, right now, our overall GPA with the band is 3.05 with the cadre of students that we have. We have students with a major breakdown, just to give you three or four of the highest, School of Business and Industry, there are 36 students, Allied Health, there are 16, Biology, 19, Engineering, the Big Five, 43, Journalism, 13, Music, 27, Computer Science, 11, Psychology, 17, and a host of others. We have from the state of Florida in the band over 75 students who are from the state of Florida, different cities within the state of Florida. From Georgia, we have 28 cities that the students represent. We also have students from Wichita, Kansas, Fort Washington, Bowie, and Brandywine, Maryland, Michigan, three students, New Jersey, one student, South Carolina, five students, Tennessee, one student, Texas, eight students, Connecticut, one student, Illinois, three cities, Ohio. We also have a student from the Bahamas. If we were graduating students today, Madam Provost Allison Watson, we would have 43 students who are summa cum laude in that they have a 3 point, sorry, let me start with cum laude, Chipman, slow down. But cum laude, that represents 3 point to 3.29, 65 students of magna cum laude. We have 67 students who have a 3.30 to 3.69. We have 43 students who are summa cum laude, 3.7 to 3.99. And we have seven members of the Incomparable March of 100 that currently have a 4.0 GPA. I would also like to thank the university for the scholarship dollars. Thank you, thank you, thank you, Board of Trustees members, as well as leadership team, for the scholarship dollars that we know that's being provided so that these students can excel here on campus and thus has the growth of the band. We are very proud to have represented the university not only at the first couple of home games, but also Miami, the greatest city in the world, because I'm from Miami, Florida, Miami Northwestern High School, proud Bull. But also we went to Miami twice. We've performed last weekend for about 70,000 fans in the Mercedes-Benz Dome in Atlanta at the Atlanta Falcons halftime. We are getting prepared, of course, for the trips to Alabama State, Jackson State, and Florida Classic. We're very much so pleased with the academic support that we've received. And of course, as noted on my report, we are going to be seeking, and I've already had an initial conversation with Herb Johnson, and I believe I also had a conversation with our Vice President Bill Hudson regarding seeing if we can get 100 rooms reserved for the band during pre-drill session in August. We know the students are coming. And of course, academic advisement, we'll be speaking more about that, that we need. Many of the current returning students already registered for their classes, but we do seek additional assistance for those new students that may not, for whatever reason, attend one of the summer programs. I want to thank Title III for the funds that were provided for the new sound system that we've had really since 2005, and we're finally going to get an upgraded sound system in the band room. And I thank the CITF for their funds that's going to go towards the drill field sound system. If you see me out there, you see me with a bullhorn, but we're blessed.
2: You said brief now.
3: Okay. And I'm right at the end. And last couple of things, on field pregame that's coming your way, you'll be hearing more about that. And again, the Wind Symphony, I did send the leadership team a flyer. The Wind Symphony will be performing at our state music conference with over 20,000 music educators and students in January. So we're excited about that and a couple of the other performances that we have as well. So I thank you for your time, ladies and gentlemen, and the other considerations will be noted on the board members report that I did put forth with possible uniforms, Macy's Day Parade in Sydney Opera House in Sydney, Australia. I'm done. Thank you.
4: All right.
3: Please acknowledge our students again that are here today. Thank you. If there are any questions, I'll accept them.
2: We wanted a short version of the song. You gave us the long one, but it's okay. Thank you. And thank you for all you do. The band is, we know, the one number one band in the world. I tell everybody, once you hit 100, you can't unhear it, right? And so y'all keep up the good work. You have a phenomenal leader in Dr. Chipman, and we have phenomenal leaders that are in the band. That's why you're in the band, because he sees quality leadership in all of you, and you represent this university well. So thank you so much.
3: Thank you, everybody. And just to let you know, this week's show is a gospel show, and it's being done to the press box side. Just want to mention that to
2: you. All right. Any other comments from any of the trustees?
5: Just thank you to the students for your service. You are doing a lot of traveling. You're sacrificing during your classes, and you are the front face of a lot for the university. Thank you all for what you do as students. You're getting an education, but thank you for what you're doing as students.
2: All right. I'm going to thank y'all so much. Thank you. I'm going to get back on schedule here. We're going to move to the chairman's report. I'm going to make it very brief and move through this because we made up about an hour and 30 minutes, and Dr. Chipman took about an hour of it, and the president took 45. So I'm just messing. So listen, let me do this very quickly. Where is Deputy Chief Evers? Is he here? Somebody, is he outside? Get him real quick. And Ms. Tatum. Brandy Tatum, Frederick. All right, come on in, DC. I want to recognize them as the new Hall of Famers in the Sports Hall of Fame here at Florida Agricultural and Mechanical University. And so thank y'all. And if any other trustee members want to say anything to these folks? Oh, thumbs up. All right. Thank you. Petey, stay in here. Stay in here. Stay in here, Deputy. Now, I need Evers, Hudson, and Nicole Schloss. Stand up, please. We want to say happy birthday to these three folks. It's their birthday this month. And so we want to say happy birthday to these folks. I don't know why I'm saying happy birthday to Dr. Hudson. He don't do nothing around. He just show up this meeting once a quarter. I want to recognize our student ambassadors. Where are they? Please stand up and come. There you go. There they are. They represent us so well here at the university on so many different things. They are always ready to pitch in and help. And so we thank you. We wanted to recognize you today as well. And then we have, where's Coach Quinn? Coach Gray, come on forward. That the board will sign and give you your first game ball with your first win on it. This is from the Board of Trustees to you. Thank you for coming back. Thank you for all you're doing. And look, it's going to get better. Trust me, it's going to get better. All right. Thanks, Coach. We appreciate it.
4: This is special because it is the first one as the head coach. But what I will say is, I promise you, whatever fiber in my body, it'll get better. The rattler blood that runs through me won't allow things to stay the way that they are. I promise you, from the bottom of my heart. I thank the Board of Trustees. I thank President Johnson, Athletic Director, for just the opportunity to do this. Our student athletes are doing their due diligence and trying to get better every day in everything that we do. And with that, you know, I'm happy with where we are and where we're going. Obviously, we got to get better. There's no question in that. But at the end of the day, you got my word that we will. All right. Thank you.
2: Coach, we're not worried. We all in just like you got them. We all in with you. So. But no, we're going to take a picture with the board because everybody signed the ball. AD, why don't you come up here and we get right in front of this sign up here and we can get this done. You got all of us?
6: Yeah.
2: All right, let's do it. Come on, Slim. Joe Malcheski, please stand up. I forgot your birthday was yesterday as well. I want to recognize you as well. Hey, Joe, I got my other mama in the room and she white, so I don't want to get no trouble for missing over the white guy. All right. What's next? All right, we're going to move to I also want to recognize John Crossman. Trustee Crossman has been named the chair of the board of the Orlando Housing Authority. So congratulations to you. And then last night we had dinner as a board and we had the pleasure of having dinner with our president and our former chair of the Board of Governors, Brian Lamb. I'd like to thank him publicly for coming by and spending time with us and talking to us about his thoughts on FAMU and where we're headed. As you can see, we're moving in the right direction, right trajectory, moving up to 79 on the list, 13 spots, but 37 spots ahead of, you know, any other HBCU is a big deal. So, Madam President, thank you last night, and thank you to Chair Lamb. I'm going to move over to the podium here and get this out of the way so we can move through the agenda rapidly.

Good afternoon, members of the Board of Trustees, Madam President, distinguished guests and faculty and staff, and students of Florida Agricultural Mechanical University, family and friends who have joined us. The Chairman's Awards are chosen by the chair, myself. As I select the recipients myself, I select people I admire, and I have three here today. The first have served university as a maintenance specialist for a combined 23 years. When something at Florida A&M University breaks, he is one of the first people who fixes it. When the air conditioning fails in August, when the door will not lock, when the water comes through the ceiling, somebody has to make it right, and it has to be right before class starts. Buildings do not keep themselves. The campus runs because he and the people beside him keep it running. I notice it. The board notices it. Every institution depends on people whose names are seldom spoken from a podium. Today, one of them will be. It is my honor to present the Chairman's Award to Mr. Ryan Gilmore.

0: Okay, well, let me tell y'all about Gilmore. Well, you clean today. Gilmore, when Deputy Chief Evers takes me around, because every time I hit the campus, I ride through the entire campus to see what's going on. And Gilmore, we always find him doing something. And what you should know is that he is a plumber, the only plumber that we have on campus. But notice when you see him, he's working with the groundskeepers. He's working with the electricians. He works with everybody. Anytime there's an issue, Gilmore shows up. And I just want to say thank you on behalf of the Board of Trustees. Thank you for all you do for this university. And we really appreciate you. Now, you have this. We got a medal for you here. And then we also have a plaque that's coming to you. Okay? All right. You want to say a few words?
1: Thank y'all so much, man. Just thank you for noticing what we do around the campus. We want to make it our campus. Keep it beautiful. But thank y'all.
0: All right. Next award goes to they like for me to read these scripts. I hate it. Y'all know that already. So I'm gonna try to read them. In July 1945, a young man from Jacob City in Jackson County enlisted in the United States Army. He served in World War II in the Army and in the Army Air Forces. He came home as a corporal. He came to the institution when it was Florida Agricultural and Mechanical College and earned a degree in agriculture in 1950. He came back for his master's degree in the School of Administration in 1956. 8 years as a principal of Howard Academy in Jefferson County, and he ran the Veteran Education Night School program. He had come home and finished and was not going to let the men beside him fail as well. This August, he turned 100 years old. He leads walking groups in his community. He served as the Grand Marshal of the Watermelon Festival in Monticello, and his family followed him here. His granddaughter, Shamika, and her husband are head football coach Quinn Gray, Sr. It is my honor to present the Chairman's Award to Dr. George W. Pittman, Sr.

Thank God for a wonderful president, staff, everybody, my fellow Christian, ladies and gentlemen, representative, or to whom it may concern. I am George Washington Pittman, the first president of the United States of America. And I'm highly appreciative and honored to have this opportunity to be a part of what is going on here now. I thank God for my family, son-in-law, Reverend Burnett Moore. He's my chauffeur. Stand up so they can see who you are. There you are right there. And I thank God for you and best wishes on the hilltop. And the rally's going to track and track. You wait till Saturday night come. You'll see. And by the way, you might not know this, but the head football coach is my best friend. He married my granddaughter, oldest granddaughter. So I was to his inauguration. I saw Mr. Davis. I had a chance to meet him and the president of this great university. So I'm deeply honored to have this opportunity to be in good company. I've been in good company all my life, and God has blessed me to be 100 years old and 64 days. He missed out on 64 days. Thank you.

I want to be like that when I'm 164 days. This next one, guys, I'm gonna tell y'all, I'm not reading this card. I'm just gonna be honest with you. This next person, there are times in your life you meet people who are transformational in your life and help you throughout your career. This next lady to me needs no introduction off of a card. I meet all these people, and I meet a lot of people in my life as rattlers and in business world. And John, you meet people all over, and they really make a difference to you. I was a young man. I went to Holland at night, and I met a young lady that I call BMIC, Big Mama in Charge. And she has been that ever since. But let me just tell you about Big Mama in Charge. When Rosewood happened, there were a lot of people that talked a lot. There were a lot of people that said they were going to do certain things. There were a lot of people that stood around and had their finger in their ear. Martha Barnett didn't do that. She represented that group pro bono. She was the first lawyer in the country. I don't think she even knows this. She may know it, but the first lawyer in the country to get reparations for Black people in the United States of America. She was the first woman to be chairman of the board of Holland and Knight. She was one of the first women to graduate from the University of Florida Law School, the first woman to be president of the Bar Association. There are so many firsts in this lady's career that I couldn't understand why she took me under her wing and shoved and pushed me through Holland and Knight and in my career. Anytime I've made a phone call to her, it has always been, "How can I help you? What can I do?" This is an individual that when I talk about the Chairman's Award, she is the epitome of that. It doesn't matter what color you are, where you are in life, she is always reaching out to do the right thing. When FAMU, when we went through the, where's Mike White? He left. So when we went through the hospital thing, the first person on my phone was Martha Barnett to give me advice on where we should go and what we should be doing and give me the real lay of the land. So I wanted today to give the Chairman's Award to somebody who holds a special place in my heart, Big Mama in Charge, Martha Barnett.

0: Well, stay close. Thank you. I have always been proud of this institution, and I have watched it over the 50 years that I've been in Tallahassee grow and change and get a law school, even though it should have been here, it's not, but get a law school, winning football games. I met this young man. I knew he was a star. I knew he was a leader. He was, he is. He did call me Big Mama in Charge. He shortened it to Mama. And I sometimes say, and to many people, he's my second son. And like most parents, what you really want for your children is for them to lead a purposeful, happy, healthy life, full with challenges and successes. And Devron Gibbons has done that. He has made a difference in my life and certainly in the life of this institution. And lawyers like your general counsel, Avery, he has made a difference in my life. I got to know him when we served on the board of TMH. He's a fierce advocate, and he still is. And I think I see his hand in this with you. But whoever did it, thank you. I am honored. I'm about to cry because it means so much to me. So thank you very much. Let's do good. Let's do better. And let's win. So thank you.
1: Don't call her trying to calm me down.

One, good to be before you all again. SGA has sure been working over the past semester. So a few things that we're going to be covering in today's report: our leadership and partnership updates, our legislative branch report update, our executive branch updates, as well as our judicial branch updates. So we held a successful August SGA training. I actually used some of the tools that we gained in our trustee retreat and used those during our SGA training, and we worked on applying different course-coded curriculum and branch-specific guidelines in a hands-on setting to give our officers a chance to work across all three of our branches. So we've been working with COO Lawson to conduct a town hall to gauge student concerns. We've also been creating plans to highlight initiatives that address student concerns for the semester. We briefly spoke about implementing a holiday shuttle program. I know that some of our older alumni might be able to recall, but a few years ago, we actually transported students to and from the bus and airplane station so that they were able to have transportation during the holiday seasons. So, our legislative branch update overview, we're going to be going over our election schedule, constitutional referendums, the Senate unallocated funds, our SGA confirmations, as well as our overall focus for the year. I'll go back. Okay, got it. So the election season is in full swing this fall. We have our freshman senator candidates on the ballot this year, with our campaign period starting September 28th through October 6th, and with official election day being October 6th and runoff election day October 8th. So wish all of our students luck who are going to make a difference in our community and in SGA moving forward. As far as our constitutional referendum, this past summer, we conducted a constitutional convention to make sure that our constitution was in alignment with the rest of the SUS schools. We are planning on placing the constitutional amendments that were voted on by our Student Government Association onto this September's ballot or October's ballot. As far as SGA confirmations, we are 95% confirmed. We have our last two appointments being made on Monday, September 28th at 6 p.m. in our next Senate meeting. So finance is in focus. We are currently awaiting an updated finance report regarding our Senate unallocated accounts. And based on information that we do have available, we have about $25,000 remaining that we plan on disbursing to student organizations who need our help and support this semester. As far as the overall focus of the legislative branch, they want to streamline communication channels, advance constitutional and their election-related responsibilities, as well as maintaining proper fiscal oversight of SGA this semester. So, gubernatorial engagement update. I know I did a brief update, but we are transitioning from the debate to a student center forum. I want to again thank the president and her office for helping support us in this initiative. We're disappointed that we weren't able to do a debate, but we are extremely excited to allow our students to still engage in candid conversations about what the future of our state will be. As far as candidate outreach, we've reached out to all 10 candidates that are qualified for this ballot. We've received prompt responses from the Donalds and Jolly campaign. The Donalds Town Hall is set for, excuse the typo, September 29th at 7 p.m. in Lee Hall. And the Jolly campaign is set for October 12th at 7 p.m. in Lee Hall as well. As far as our executive branch updates, we have begun planning for our Hoops on the Hill event. It's a basketball pep rally that allows player engagement and three-point contest incentives. We are also planning a mental health mixer with our student athletes to be able to start the engagement surrounding mental health and mental health concerns in our athletes. Student lobbying has done a lot of work. In addition to the gubernatorial town hall, we are hosting a voter fair October 14th. Our election night watch party is set for November 3rd. Our official vote week is October 12th through the 15th. Stroll to the polls is October 15th. It's a partnership that we do annually with NPHC, CAB, and OSU. Say, and this department, along with RISE, has registered over 100 students to vote. I'm super proud of all of the diligent work that they are doing this election season. As far as our comptroller, they're working on
making sure that we are fiscally sound in the areas that we need to be. We are also hosting our snake tank with date tentatively coming, and our

financial literacy event. So if any trustees would like to help with our Shark Tank spinoff event and help judge some of our students' pitches, please reach out to me and let me know. We also are hosting our Entrepreneurship 101 event on November 12th, which is a student's guide to owning a business. And the department is also determining ways that we can identify micro grants for our student entrepreneurs. So, Student Welfare and Surgeon General, we are helping plan our annual Mental Health Day event, as well as conducting campus well-being surveys to gauge the campus's concerns on issues regarding mental health. Our academic graduate and transfer fairs are working on a Transfer Student of the Month initiative, our Rattler Ready Summit that prepares students for the career fair, and creating better graduate and professional pathways within support within our programming. Department of State, Community Affairs and Communications. We are continuing our HBCU intercampus outreach. A few of our branch heads were able to attend Morehouse's inauguration this past week, and we were able to host Albany State University's SGA at our last game with them this August. So our judicial branch goals for the year include executing fall programming and strengthening our industry partnerships, deepening our tri-branch collaboration, growing their social media platforms, and formalizing attendance, absence, and recognition accountability systems. So they're working on launching joint social media initiatives with the entire SGA, as well as working with the legislative branch to resolve one to two governing document conflicts. They've actually established a constitutional review committee in the judicial branch to ensure that our constitution aligns with our student policies. Along with that, our electoral commission has begun finalizing the election dispute intake process before elections started, to ensure that students are being able to given the opportunity to voice their concerns regarding elections. It's a very rigorous time for our judicial branch. And our progress to date, we actually conducted a AI on trial event that was focused on AI's practical applications in the legal field during our SGA event. They've confirmed elect executive branch and social media collaborations. And as far as our social media, we have assigned ownership and built a content calendar, as well as maintaining a 2 times a week posting cadence. They've also formalized a 7-day notice policy and made sure that their appointments are duly filled. Okay, homecoming week, the best week of the semester. Our theme this year is There's No Place Like the Hill, a nod to the Wiz for all of the Wiz lovers. We are having our website relaunch. It's actually live right now, and our homecoming concert. I'm sure you all heard a lot about that concert. We are super excited. We'll also be going over ticket sales pricing and the overall focus for that week. So Monday starts off with our Market Monday, and the Housing Step Show is back. Tuesday is Taste of a Rattler and the Fashion Show. Wednesday is our Beauty and Wellness Expo with artist signage in final production. And Thursday is the Homecoming Concert, which headlines the week featuring Belly Gang Cushington, T.I., Summer Walker, and Gunna. Friday is our open house. Saturday is the home football game, obviously. And Sunday is our gospel concert. And our website is up at homecoming@famu.com. And it's live right now for ticket resources. I think I went over most of everything here. So here's a few pictures of our programming. We are hosting the Graduate Feeder Fair along with Graduate Affairs next Tuesday, the 29th at 9 a.m. My apologies. We help with move-in this semester. We are currently in our SGA week, so we are super excited to see you all come out for inauguration tomorrow. We've also been helping with Mental Health Day. We've been collecting data regarding our campus beautification efforts. And here are a few pictures from some of the things that we were able to do. I also want to shout out the president again because she invited myself and our Chief Justice to Congressional Black Caucus Week. And we had an amazing time. We learned from a lot of different programs that they had there. And it was super, super great. So I think we have a video.

0: really enjoyed the basketball game, coming out to support the FAMU community and being here for SGA.
1: I was very honored to be able to be the SGA. We won the championship. Yeah, so I appreciate you guys giving me this opportunity. One of the things I always wanted to do once I got here is to integrate with students. This is one of the ways, and so I'm grateful that you gave me this opportunity.
2: I also want to give a huge shout out to Coach Ward, who coached us through the win. So thank you, AD Davis, for lending us Coach Ward. And that concludes my report. Thank you.
3: We'll move right along, please. Let's move through this quickly. Trustee Brown will have the Faculty Senate report.
4: Good afternoon. Faculty Senate report. Just want to talk about in our Senate meetings that we had, we are very proud to have our university administrators that are continual guests that are bringing some key information. President Johnson was able to talk about expertise and the input from faculty when it comes to academic policy, research, and academic enterprise. Faculty learn more about R1 and the research environment. Faculty were given more information about the metrics that are tied to leadership recruitment and asked to talk about some of those infrastructure issues. Some of the rankings that she talked about were related to faculty awards, where we were fourth, moving up in our research expenditures from 85 to 89 million, increasing the retention target, and also welcoming more than 1,900 first-time in college students. Kudos to the entire academic team, student affairs, and what have you for your hard work with those efforts. Also, one of our persons that spoke at the last two meetings, COO Lawson, talking about facilities, strategic plan, and workday. Workday, even though trustees, you all heard on your side about some of the dates for October, I will tell you as a university employee, it is rolling. We're receiving emails, we're receiving updates, we're receiving training. And so once again, there's so many things that are happening with Workday that we're excited about. When it comes to tracking of issues, CEO Lawson talked about future initiatives such as QR codes to make those reportings a lot easier, looking at the lab spaces as well as at DRS. Also talking about, President Johnson mentioned earlier, those plans going around. CEO Lawson has been talking to the faculty also about our plan, making sure that the faculty knew and felt it was an inclusive plan. And also talking about that transition with everything from payroll, financial management that's coming up in Workday. Going to Provost and Academic Affairs, we've had Provost Watson that came and talked and some other persons on the staff. We talked about a lot of applications, the admitted students, the re-enrollment rate, and living learning resources. Also talked about the Canvas access that had been improved. And we do have one of our, former faculty senators that was also added to the team of academic affairs. He knows I'm going to ask him to stand really quick. Dr. Osborne, if you would mind standing for just a brief moment. Why does Dr. Daniel Osborne belong in this report? Board members, I'll tell you, when I became a member of the Faculty Senate, former Vice President Osborne really taught me the ropes of the Senate, the rules, the regulations, all the above. And he's been an amazing asset to the Faculty Senate for several years, serving as Vice President and also serving as one of the senior leadership team members, along with Dr. Kyle Idol. So we just want to make sure that we say congratulations to you in your new role as the Associate Provost of Strategic Emphasis. And I joke with Provost Watson and said, Provost Watson, you got our Vice President, but you have an amazing member of your team. So once again, thank you so much, Dr. Osborne. And Dr. Osborne, in what he'll be doing, tying to those university models. We did get to recognize the two deans that were recognized here. We got a chance for them to come to our Senate meeting. Thank you for the Office of the Provost and also Dr. Palm for participating and making sure that we could introduce our deans. And they both got an opportunity to engage with the faculty. Curriculog, I want to make sure once again to give a shout out to the Office of the Provost and Dr. Kinsey. Dr. Kinsey has been working with the curriculum committee and the faculty senators and the faculty over the last few months. Also, Dr. Idol and some faculty had really been key in that initiative. And we are finally at the place of Curriculog. So board members, a lot of what we, previously with the course approvals, with this new system, we'll have looking at real time where courses are, electronic system, being able to be tracked. And so Dr. Kinsey came and spoke to the senators and also talked about training that we're all going to undergo related to Curriculog. AI update, we did have Deidre Melton that came, our chief AI officer, that talked about AI. And so we got an opportunity to learn more about those initiatives and really where faculty fit in. One of the last things, our new Faculty Senate Vice President got elected at the last meeting, Dr. Kyle Harris. And so Dr. Harris is going to be serving in that capacity, bringing some amazing leadership as well. The last thing that we have, we educated faculty about the metric choice for the Board of Governors, and so talked about what that shift means from internship to research and how faculty fit into that plan. Also, President Johnson encouraged faculty to stay plugged in about getting feedback for the board meeting. And we talked about the evaluation and the planning as well. The last thing that we have, the institutional priorities. And so we've had a synchronization with those. We've talked about the academic systems, also the textbook adoption that was mentioned earlier, our leaders that were recognized, and then the faculty voices. Chair Gibbons, that is the end of my report. I was going to give another 30 minutes, Chair Gibbons, but I
3: no, you weren't going 30 minutes. I can tell you that right
4: That's
3: now.
4: A record, Chair Gibbons.
3: It's a record for you. All right, let's move to the business items on the agenda. The committee report, Trustee Chair Washington, you recognize for the Academic and Student Affairs Committee.
5: The Academic and Student Affairs Committee met earlier today. A quorum was established. The committee recommends approval of the following items: the minutes, the academic calendars for the 2027, 2028, and 2028-29 school years, post-tenure review, tenure upon appointment, annual textbook and affordability report, self-supporting programs annual report, and SIP code change for pharmaceutical sciences PhD. Chair Gibbons, that concludes my report.
3: The Audit Risk and Compliance Committee, Chair White, you're recognized.
6: Thank you, Chair Gibbons. Earlier today, the Audit Risk and Compliance Committee met. The committee took up three action items. The first item was approval of the minutes from June 11, 2026 meeting. The committee also approved the revised Division of Audit Charter and the University Compliance and Ethics Program Plan. We received informational updates, including the 2026 risk assessment. Finally, the Division of Audit provided updates on its external quality assurance plan, investigations, accreditation, annual report, and strategic plan. Chair Gibbons, this concludes my report.
3: Thank you, Chair White. Chair Gainey, the Budget, Finance, and Facilities Committee, you're recognized.
7: The Budget, Finance, and Facilities Committee met today. We discussed and approved six items on the agenda and minutes from June 11th committee meeting. FY 26-27 University Care for Spending Plan and Fixed Capital Outlay Budget, College of Law Management and Maintenance Service Contract Authority, Collins Building Renovation Construction Management Authority, Instructure LMS Contract Renewal and Tier Upgrade, University of Porn Rights Agreement and Refreshment Services Pepsi's Inc. The committee also heard updates on the quarterly financial budget tractions. And that concludes my report.
3: Thank you, Chair Gainey. The DSO Committee and Athletics, Chair Crossman, you're recognized.
8: Oh, thank you, sir. The Rec Sport Organizations and Intercollegiate Athletics Committee convened on September 24th, 2026. The committee approved the following action items. First, the June 11, 2026 committee meeting minutes. And secondly, the fiscal year 2026 operating budget for the FAMU National Alumni Association. Committee was presented with the following informational items. First, the divisional updates for interesting advancement and direct support organizations. Secondly, an athletics department updates from AD John Davis. And third, Brandy's in the Hall of Fame. And that concludes my report.
3: Thank you, Chair Crossman. The Governance Committee, Chair Figures, you're recognized.
9: Thank you so much, Chair Gibbons. The Governance Committee met today and approved the following action items. The first was the June 11th, 2026 committee minutes. The second was the board's evaluation of President Johnson. The third was President Johnson's bonus. And the fourth being President Johnson's 2026 to 2027 goals. After completing these items, I facilitated the committee through its discussion of the board of trustees self-assessment. And this concludes my report.
3: Thank you, Chair Figures. Special Committee on the Development Research School, Trustee Brown. Yep. Chair Brown, you're recognized.
4: The Special Committee on DRS convened today and received the KPMG report briefing. Following the presentation, the committee approved the following two items for action. The first is the June 11, 2026 committee minutes, and the second was the recommendations for the board for the development of research school. Those are the items from our report.
3: Okay, thank you. Strategic Planning and Performance, Trustee Washington. Chair, you recognize.
5: Thank you. The Strategic Planning and Performance Measures Committee met as well earlier today and approved. The only action item was the committee minutes. VP Jones provided a performance funding update where FAMU received a score of 80. We are on the watch list, but that does not affect our funding for this year. Subsequently, COO Lawson provided an update on the 2027 to 2030 strategic planning journey. That concludes my report.
3: Thank you, Chair Washington. We'll move to now to the consent agenda. Do I hear a motion to accept the consent agenda as printed, minus issue under DBFF5, which is taken off, as well as adding the two issues that we voted on the Special Committee for Development Research School, under the adding those two, the 15 recommendations and another item that was added. So do I hear a motion to accept the consent agenda with those changes?
10: So moved.
5: Second.
3: It's been probably moving second. Signify by saying aye.
11: Aye. Aye.
3: Any opposed? Seeing none. Any other action items that need to come before the board? Trustee Crossman, you're recognized.
8: I just want to mention a couple things real quick, if you really met me real fast. First off, I attended the hooding event at the College of Law on Monday. I would recommend that all the trustees make it a goal to attend one of those during your term. It was one of the most inspirational events I've ever been to in my life. When I got done, I called my mom and I said, if my dad was alive, he would have cried. It was fantastic. I also want to add that President Johnson was the first time a family president had attended a hooding ceremony. And so there was a lot of buzz about that. She and the new dean did great. So I don't want to say that. The second thing, thanks to the president and her support and the dean, I hosted a real estate event at the College of Law on Tuesday night. I would encourage you all to look on LinkedIn, anything with my name or the College of Law. You'll see 20 or 30 posts from people who have never been to the campus before, attended that event and loved it. It was outstanding. So I just want to mention that. I'm almost done. My third thing is Owens Real Estate Group. They were talking about hiring for facilities. I would ask us maybe we consider reaching out to them about endowing a scholarship in real estate. Seems like a good thing. And a final thing, Mr. Chair, is you may know at the University of Florida, my partner have an endowed scholarship, a full ride. We had no one receive that scholarship from FAMU. Oh, the only recipients can get FAMU grads. We had no applicants. And so I just want to footnote that. I really want to make sure we talk to SBI a little bit more about making sure we get students applying.
3: Dr. Hudson, we really should have some students applying for that if you would get with Trustee Crossman. So students here know how to apply for that. Trustee White, recognize.
6: There is one thing. I was talking with VP Robinson about the upcoming session, and we all have to do the FAMU day. It's kind of like a thing that everybody does, but to me, it's not really effective. It's the prior meetings and the events that you go to before session that really counts. There are committee weeks, the week of the 4th and the 11th in January. I would like Chair Gibbons to see if we can do something, a day of advocacy, as a board going to the Capitol and really going to share our success and what we're looking to accomplish as a board. It's great to do it during session, but the sausage is pretty much made by then. And also they have a thousand other things and people reaching out to them. If we can get there earlier and start planting our seeds, I think we'll have a stronger chance of having a successful session. That's it.
3: Perfect. Thank you. Any other trustees, any other business before us? I have one thing. I'd like to thank the IT. If you guys noticed, we have these nice new technology here, iPads and all that stuff. And, you know, we got all that. They're doing a great job. So thank y'all. And thank you for keeping us up to speed on the technology and prepared and ahead of the game. So if we don't have any other business, Madam President.
10: No, sir. Thank you very much.
3: General Counsel.
11: No, sir. Thank you.
3: All right. Anybody over there? All right. I'll take up an offering. No, let's thank you. Meeting adjourned.

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6: 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Barbecue, honey mustard, teriyaki, sweet and sour, all types of flavor. 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
1: The soundtrack of FAMU. Let me get two claps in the strike.

What's up, Tallahassee? We are back. You're locked into WANM 90.5, The Flavor Station. It's your girl, Nia Cash, on the air with you this afternoon. You know, it's been a little minute since I've been in this seat, but we are back and we are outside, okay? And you know, I had to come back with something we've all been talking about. Homecoming. The countdown is real. We are a month out, so I'm going to get into the artist that's taking over Homecoming. Summer Walker, Gunner, T.I., and Belly Gang. So, if you're trying to figure out what we're getting in October 22nd, stay with me.

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2: Hey, let me-

Okay, so I'm not going to lie. I've been waiting to see what they were going to do this homecoming lineup. And I don't know, because it's a pretty interesting mix. You've got Summer Walker bringing the R&B, Gunna bringing the Atlanta trap sound, you know, and T.I. representing the generation that really helped put Southern hip hop on the map. And, you know, Belly Gang is bringing the newest Atlanta sound. So there's really something for everybody, like the older and new generations, depending on the type of music you like. But, you know, we're going to keep it going with Summer, Gunna, and T.I. So keep it locked.

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Somebody tell them people Mr. Hem is here.

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Success feel better, independent. 9-11 at the Valley, Adeline it. 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Ballin' hard on another hemisphere. Somebody tell them people Mr. Hem is here.

0: put me in a place on the map, cause I'm him. Never chase bread, chase the vision. Make your word when you see it, be the business. No cap, God am a witness. 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Big Master P vibe, no limit. Falling hard on another hemisphere. Somebody tell them people Mr. Hem is here.
1: Whoa, whoa, whoa, whoa, whoa, whoa.
0: Mr. Hem is here.
1: Whoa, whoa, whoa, whoa.
0: Mr. Hem.
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Ride Six Flags with my hands up. 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I'm in my go yard, you go girl. 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Staring through the grapevine, I'm hearing GIA certified. 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Yeah, I'm a 10 and a freak. I'm only spitting out Listerine.

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If you're just now joining me, I'm Nia Cash, and today we're getting ready for homecoming a little early. We're officially about a month out, and I feel like once October hits, everything is going to move so fast. Like, one minute we're talking about the concert, then it's the step show, the football game, everybody trying to figure out what they're wearing, where they're going before the concert. Next thing you know, it's homecoming week. 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Y'all just showing up? I don't know. 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

0: This is WANM 90.5, The Flavor Station. We're going to take another quick break, but when we come back, I'm getting into the R&B side of homecoming lineup. Stay right here.
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6: What about that girl with the hoop earrings?
5: 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When she was dancing...
6: Megan, look out! Look out!
8: Oh, my God. Becky. Becky, are you okay?
9: 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I think it's broken.
8: Can you bend it?
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8: I can't believe this. 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
6: Really? 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
8: Yeah, I swear.
6: Well, in that case, my arm is fine. Ah, that's better.
8: You're really okay? You're serious, Becky?
6: No, genius. I'm not serious.
8: Ow! My arm, it hurts.
10: Buzzed driving. 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A public service announcement brought to you by the U.S. Department of Transportation, the Ad Council, and this station.
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13: No.

Travis Walker. Thank you for wanting a verse from me. Apologies for the wait, sometimes it's hard to get the distractions up off you. For enough time to jot your thoughts, but fuck it, this morning I got to. I'm thinking about you. I heard you just had you another little baby. Congratulations, I hope you got through it with no complications. I find it amazing.

sounds of your precious baby crying. Do you clear your mind? Must be a lot going on. I hear it in all of your songs. Been doing you wrong. Family been doing you wrong. On days you feeling like you on your own, I wrote this for you to put on. Thank you for sharing your light, your voice, and writing the beautiful poems. Session 32, bring me the tears. Be getting choked up when I hear it. Seem like I keep crying off so much since a nigga had these kids. And I don't know what it is that made me so sensitive. More than I already was. But never mind that, I'm back. I'm sending you this little audio hug. And hopes that you smile, forgetting the stress that piles from all the above. The more that we hurt, the harder we love. As soon as it's gone, we gotta re-up. It's just like a drug. If people knew half of the pressure, they know that it's hard to be her. I'm sending you SZA and Ari, my love. Y'all holding us down, y'all holding the crowns. You ever need something from

Okay, I can't lie. Summer Walker at the homecoming is definitely a combination I didn't expect. But I think that's what makes this lineup interesting, because none of the artists sound the same to me. To me, at least. You can go from T.I. to Gunna, to Gunna to Summer, then Belly Gang coming with a whole different energy. And we're only a month away, y'all. So if you haven't started thinking about your homecoming outfits, your plans, whatever's going on, then I wouldn't say panic, but I might want to start looking for something.

0: dish for a reason, though. She was thinking on this with them easy, though.
1: Yeah.
0: You was ex for a reason, so ain't a reason to be reasonable.
1: That right.
0: You the type I slap out.
1: Slap
0: and
1: out.
0: You mad because got a bag in my back out. Keep playing, I'ma snap out.
1: Snap
0: call
1: out.
0: His mother phone up again.

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Apologies for the wait, sometimes it's hard to get the distractions up off you. For enough time to jot your thoughts, but f*** it, this morning I got to. I'm thinking about you. I heard you just had your

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Do you clear your mind? Must be a lot going on. I hear it in all of your songs. Been doing you wrong. Family been doing you wrong. On days you feeling like you on your own, I wrote this for you to put on. Thank you for sharing your light, your voice, and writing the beautiful poems. Session 32, bring me to tears. Be getting choked up when I hear it. Seem like I keep crying off so much since a nigga had these kids. And I don't know what it is that made me so sensitive. More than I already was. But never mind that, I'm back. I'm sending you this little audio hug. And hopes that you smile for getting the stress that piles from all the above. The more that we hurt, the harder we love. As soon as it's gone, we gotta re-up. It's just like a drug. If people knew half of the pressure, they know that it's hard to be her. I'm sending you SZA and Ari my love. Y'all holding us down, y'all holding the crowns. You ever need something from me, don't hesitate, please. Just hit me and I'll be around. I'm gone.

money, that's not a red flag. 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With my every day is Christmas. 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

0: Okay, so we're coming up on the end of the show, and this is your little homecoming preview for today. Thank you for hanging out with me. Remember, you got about a month to get ready, okay? I'm Nia Cash. This is WANM 90.5, The Flavor Station. Homecoming is officially on the clock, so I'll see y'all next week, same time. Enjoy the rest of your afternoon.
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Jay-Z, take this unlawful lady to heaven, the hole, into the task force role, to hug her every corner till I get ash from the cold, all until I've amassed the fortune.

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We are back. Y'all, I just have to say, in spirit of Bruno Mars, we're going to be playing some of his jams. New, old, little mix of, you know, I had to play on some T.I. He coming soon. He coming soon. If some of y'all aren't excited, I don't know why. Like, he's an OG. Like, baddies, he's an OG. No issue, no problem. I don't know why y'all got a problem with my dog T.I. Just because he old or something. Music never dies. Let's remember that. Music never dies. And Brent coming soon. He not coming here, but I might go to him. We never know. Might have to see. He kind of said it's bumped the college students. He's not thinking about the college students at all. Not even going to hold you. Hurts my feelings a lot. Whenever I get up there, I'll let him know that hurt my feelings. And it's okay. It's noted. It's noted for sure. But yes, we are going to play some Bruno Mars. I hope y'all funk with me. I funk with y'all. And that's me going on break.

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0: What's up, y'all? Back with Shaja K on the K-verse. I hope y'all are having a wonderful Thursday. That was Kali Uchi, Just a Stranger featuring Steve Lacy. And really, I haven't really been giving y'all like a little what not to do with people. Don't let anybody get you out of your character. If you know you don't have to be in a situation, don't even entertain it. That's the grown people stuff. You don't have to do anything you don't want to do. You don't have to be anywhere you don't want to be. It's simply that simple. It's never too hard. And if you're around the people that want you to condone it, they just like the mess and the funs and giggles, like, you know, for the plot. At a certain age, you drop the for the plot because it's not that fun anymore. It's ridiculous. R-I-D-I-C-U-L-O-U-S. Y'all know Descendants? If you don't, I think you should watch it. The original one is really good. The first one can never go wrong. And I'm a little bit hungry. I don't know what I'm going to eat. Maybe some rice, beans, corn, white rice, of course. That's a good little, what's the protein though? Ground beef. Yeah, we're going to do that. I think y'all should do that too. Little meal prep. Now I'm going to get y'all back into the break. I'll come back to you. Again, you are listening to Shaja K on the K-verse with 90.5 The Flavor.
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11: That's right.

what up, y'all? Back with Sergeant K on the K-verse. I just have to say, I don't know about you, but with me, I've been doing really good with my assignments. Like, I'm not getting my butt handed to me the way that last semester tried to get me. I almost quit. I'm not even gonna lie. I'm not even a quitter. They almost got me. I'm about to be going home saying, Mommy, I am done. I can't do it. I don't know. I gotta give kudos to the people that be getting their GPAs back up, because that is a tough fight to like, y'all troopers. I give you your kudos for real. But I've been keeping my goal this semester, if you didn't see our video on the 90.5 Instagram, my goal is to just keep straight A's, keep on top, no behind. I don't like falling behind, not even behind one assignment, because then they stack and it's like I'm playing a race that feels like a losing game. I don't like a losing game. Do y'all know a losing game? That one song? That thing eats so hard, you don't understand. But it's only when you down. You can't listen to when you up. It's a really depressing song. Just a tad. But yes, now we're going to be listening to Act to Date, which featuring Drake. Listen back into the K-verse with Saja K. Keep it smiley.

0: So bad. I love my girl Rihanna real bad. Welcome back to Saja K on the K-Verse, 90.5 The Flavor. All I have to say for y'all is never be too egotistic to not ask for help, because you will still lose in the end. Like, ego might win, but you lose. I just want to know that's a separate person from you. Like, it's really important to know that. Unless you've had an ego death, you would understand. But if you haven't had it yet, it might hit hard. I'm not going to lie. But never, it is okay to ask for help. Just know that it is always okay to ask for help. You're not going to lose anything. You have everything to gain. I'm so serious when I keep saying I'm so hungry. I just need to eat something, a snack. But you know, we can't eat in the stew. But all right, y'all. We're going to be back after this break. Again, you're listening in with Saja K on the K-Verse, 90.5 The Flavor.
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0: up, y'all? You're back with Sharja K on the K-verse, 90.5 The Flavor. I just felt the need to let y'all know I've been able to actually love my Design 1 class assignment-wise. It's been more hands-on than ever out of all of my assignments, which have all been digital, graphics, here, there, there, there, here, there. I'm talking, I fell asleep on the floor trying to get this project done, and I wasn't mad at it, not even a little bit.
1: Not even a little bit.
0: I kid you not. I only got like 2 hours of sleep, ran a class straight up in the morning, was late and all, but still got the assignment in. The whole goal this semester is get the assignment in, no matter what it looked like. Because then you can just talk it over with the professor. Be like, hey, can I get a little, you know, heads up, 7 up. Just a little, what is it, a favor? Yeah, a little favor. But you know you have to talk with your teachers, professors, naturally, and not just only when you need them. Kind of like how you do with friends. If you want a favor, I hope that you've been there for them before you ask for the favor, and no fake convo stuff like, hey, I hope you, I just really need a favor real quick. Not even a, how are you doing? How's your day? Because at this age, I hope you don't get offended as much, because it's a quick little, oh yeah, what's up? If I can do this for you, yada yada. But if it's just somebody that only hits you up for favors, yeah, no, I'm not even going to entertain you. Like, and if you play in that card of fake conversation, like, you can just get to the point. That's the sacred app. Get to the point. But we're going to take this break. Be back with y'all. Again, you listening to Sharja K on the K-verse. 90.5 The Flavor.

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0: What's up, what's up, what's up? We are back with Sergeant K on the Cavers, listening in on 90.5 The Flavor. Y'all, I have to complain and whine and cry. I wasn't able to see KWN. I will not be able to see her even during homecoming because she's literally performing the day of the homecoming concert. What am I supposed to do with that? That's too tough. I get to see four artists instead of one, but it's going to be too much. She did me so wrong. I've been on the KWN binge. I know y'all don't like when I say KWN, but it's automatic. I just learned it's supposed to be K1. But what do you want people to say when it's literally KWN and N? That doesn't make sense to me. If you thought I was going to play KWN next, you're wrong. Psych. Pump fake. After this break, I will be playing some more hip-hop, pop, R&B, the usual. Keep grooving with me, jigging with me. BRB.
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